0: This copyrighted broadcast is presented by authority of the Las Vegas Aviators Baseball Club and the Commissioner's Office of Major League Baseball, and is intended solely for the private, non-commercial use of our audience. Any publication, reproduction, retransmission, or other use of the descriptions or other accounts of this game without the express written consent of the Las Vegas Aviators is prohibited.
1: Las Vegas Aviators Baseball is on the air. Target is locked.
2: 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And now, let's go out to the ballpark. Here's 12-time Nevada Sportscaster of the Year, Russ Langer.
3: A very pleasant good evening to you. Oh, it's a beautiful summer evening in Sacramento, California. And the Las Vegas Aviators are readying themselves to play Game 5 of a six-game series against the San Francisco Giants AAA affiliate, the Sacramento RiverCats. This is the team, Sacramento, that the Aviators beat out for a playoff spot in the first half of this season. The first half ended at the end of last week while the Aviators were winning 4 out of 6 at Las Vegas Ballpark against the Round Rock Express. The Sacramento RiverCats were struggling in Oklahoma City against the Oklahoma City Comets. That's the Dodgers AAA team. And when the dust settled, the Aviators beat out Sacramento and won the first half. What does that mean? Many of you already know, but for those of you who don't, that means that the Aviators are automatically in the playoffs. This is what happened last year. The Aviators made the playoffs by virtue of the fact that they won the first half. And then the Tacoma Rainiers won the second half, which meant they played the Aviators in a best-of-3 for the Pacific Coast League Championship. And the Aviators won that, winning 2 games, both in Las Vegas Ballpark. Why were the games played at Las Vegas Ballpark? Those are the rules. If you win the first half, you automatically get home field advantage in the entire 2 or 3 game series is automatically in your ballpark. So the Aviators, by winning the first half, they've accomplished a couple of things. Number one, they're going to the playoffs. Number two, they know that the playoffs will be at home as they were last year, which should give them a significant advantage over whoever they turn up to play. And number three, that gives them a chance to market the games, and hopefully they'll get good crowds for those games, which will be toward the end of September. So the Aviators tonight have now won 3 of 4 in this series. They won the first 3 games over Sacramento. Then the RiverCats, after the Aviators jumped out to a 3-0 lead early yesterday, trying to win for the fourth straight time, the RiverCats unloaded on the Aviators pitching, coupled with a couple of shoddy plays defensively, which is unlike the Aviators. And the RiverCats scored 13 unanswered runs, and the RiverCats gave up a few runs late to the Aviators, but when it settled, Las Vegas lost the ball game 13-6. Their first loss of the second half. The Aviators are 3-1 in the second half. Sacramento is 1-3. For tonight, the Aviators will hand the ball to Jacob Lopez. They just don't know what they're going to get with Jacob Lopez. He was with the A's earlier, made about 10 starts for them. He pitched well at times, then pitched more poorly. The last start he made for the A's, he was knocked out in the third inning by the New York Yankees and hit extremely hard. Then he got sent down, did not last into the second inning in his first start, and has had a similar outing his next time out, which was against Round Rock. So in 2 starts, Lopez has not been right, and they've been working with him on his mechanics, working with him on the mental aspect as he's trying to regain his confidence. They just don't know what they're going to get from him, but he's going to make the start tonight. On the mound for Sacramento is right-hander Blade Tidwell, who is 0-2 with a 5.36 ERA. Again, a gorgeous night here. All clear skies, light breeze stirring the flags around out toward right center, and a sun-drenched Sutter Health Park as the Aviators take on Sacramento for Game 5. Game 6 tomorrow is a day game. It's a getaway day. The Aviators will play here at 1:05, and after the game, they'll fly to Salt Lake to continue this road trip. They'll have a day off in Salt Lake on Monday and begin a 6-game series against the Angels AAA team, the Salt Lake Bees, beginning on Tuesday. Our pregame guest, is former Major League All-Star and World Series champion with the 1981 Los Angeles Dodgers, second baseman Steve Sachs. And Steve Sachs, kind enough to join us on the pregame show. We'll be back and have that conversation next right after this.
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3: Beautiful evening in Sacramento, getting ready for Game 5 at a six-game series. Aviators losing last night to the River Cats, but winning the first three. Steve, we've talked a lot before about your career. Curious about your feelings about some of the newer developments in the game. For example, the challenge system. Your thoughts on it?
14: Well, you know, I kind of have mixed emotions about it because I'm a purist about the game, and I guess it's kind of something that wears on you a little bit. The one thing I do like about it is it's very, very quick, and you do want to get it right. And anytime you can get some restitution against some umpires, I think I'm for that. So what the heck? I mean, I think in football when they'd go under the hood, and you know, it got to be a long, kind of a long, arduous task at first, and then they started to get it faster and faster, and you kind of got used to them wanting to get it right. I mean, you always want to get the play right. And that's kind of how I look at it now. And I know I want to accept a sport with all of its warts that it may have. That's part of the allure of the game. You know, you got to go by what the umpire says. But I do want to get it right. As far as the challenge system, I think it's a less intrusive new addition to the whole thing as opposed to putting somebody on second base in the extra innings. I will never get used to that. I think it's terrible. And there's a few other things I don't like. But, you know, it is what it is.
3: What about the pitch clock?
14: I don't mind the pitch clock because I, well, I don't mind the pitch clock as long as they don't enforce it. The reason I say this is if you can go up there and put a ball on a hitter or put a strike on the guy or put a strike on a hitter or, you know, I just think that changes, that pitch sequence is so important. And I think if you can go up there and just have the ability to make it another ball, which hurts the pitcher, or put a strike on the hitter. It's terrible. I mean, I don't like that at all. I think it should be in the jurisdiction of the umpire to just say, they used to do it when I was playing, they just clap their hands, let's go, come on, right. Move it along a little right. bit. And they did. So I'm not in favor of the pitch clock. I don't think you need it.
3: Steve Sachs joining us on the pregame show. Steve, I'm going to give you, I'm just going to float a couple of names out there and let you ruminate for a couple of sentences on what comes to your mind. Tommy Lasorda.
14: A lot of fun. And, you know, players had run through a wall for him. He made it a comfortable place to play.
3: Oral Hershiser.
14: The Bulldog old adage about him fits. He had a very different exterior compared to what the interior of him was. He was a very, very tough competitor, and he was dynamite.
3: Best player you ever played with?
14: Best player I ever played with, I would say either Steve Garvey or Don Mattingly. I think those two guys are

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13: To Sutter Hill Park in Sacramento, the Las Vegas Aviators start off at second base with Joshua Kuroda-Grauer. Batting second, third baseman Daryl Hernandez. Hitting third, first baseman Tommy White. The cleanup man, center fielder Cade Marlowe. Batting fifth, the catcher Brian Lavastida. Hitting sixth and right, Jared Dickey. Batting seventh, the designated hitter Michael Stefanik. Hitting eighth at short, Drew Swift. Batting ninth in left field, Brian Buelvis. On the mound, Jacob Lopez. He's 0-2. I'll be back with the Rivercats lineup and the first pitch of the game right after this.
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0: 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All right. Now the starting lineup for the Rivercats of Sacramento is assembled by manager Dave Brundage. The Rivercats are the AAA affiliate of the San Francisco Giants. They have the second-best overall record in the league to the Aviators. They're 43-33, 1-3 in the season's second half. Rivercats lead off at second base with Nate Furman. Batting second is the designated hitter, Elliot Ramos. Hitting third and right, Will Brennan. The cleanup man is the catcher, Jesus Rodriguez. Batting fifth at third base, Oslavius Basabe. In the sixth spot, center fielder Scott Bandura. Hitting seventh at first base, Jake Holton. In the eighth spot is left fielder Turner Hill. The shortstop is Averson Arteaga. And on the mound, I told you before, it's right hitter Blade Tidwell. Tidwell getting the start tonight for the Rivercats as they trot for back-to-back wins after the Aviators won the first three games of this six-game series. Tidwell is 6'4", 207. He turned 25 2 weeks ago. He's from Loretto, Tennessee. He went to the University of Tennessee, played for the Volunteers. And the Mets drafted him in the second round of the 2022 draft 4 years ago. With the Mets, he got as high as AAA Syracuse in 2024 and 2025. Mets called him up for four games last year. He was 1-1, but his ERA was 9, and now he's a member of the Giants organization. First pitch, fastball is low, ball went at 94 miles an hour to Joshua Carota Grauer. With the Giants, Tidwell this year made 8 appearances out of the bullpen, 1 save, an ERA of 3, and the pitch misses 2-0, 95-mile-an-hour fastball. 8 appearances covering 12 innings. And Tidwell with the 2-0. Carota Grauer looks at a strike, and it's 2-1. Joshua Carota Grauer in the leadoff slot. Carota Grauer's had a great time since coming up from AA Midland. He was hitless last night, and that broke the longest hitting streak by an Aviator this year, 19 games. Goes for a changeup and fouls it away. 2 balls and 2 strikes to count on Joshua Carota Grauer. Big man from New Jersey. Carota Grauer starts off the game with an average of 359. 1 homer, 25 batted in. He checks his swing on a high fastball, a shoulder-high fastball, and the count is full now, 3 balls and 2 strikes. Blade Tidwell on the mound. Tidwell went to Loretto High School, graduating in 2020. He was teammates with a couple of guys who went pretty far. There's a drive up the gap in left center, and there's nobody there. It's going to roll to the base of the wall where the left fielder Hill gets it, and it's a leadoff stand-up double for Joshua Carota Grauer, and he's now hit safely in 20 of his last 21 games. For Carota Grauer, that's his 12th double of the year and his 7th hit of the series in 18 at-bats, and it brings up Darryl Hernandez. Good crowd tonight. We had a decent crowd last night. We expected a bigger crowd tonight, and this is a pretty good crowd. We'll get the attendance, of course, later on in the evening. Here is Darryl Hernandez, who starts off at 262 in the 14 games he's played in since being sent down by the Parent A's when the Aviators were in Omaha. Here's the pitch. Most recent road trip. Pitch off the glove of Rodriguez inside. Goes all the way toward the backstop. Around third is Carota Grauer. He'll stop. Carota Grauer went from second to third and had thoughts of maybe trying to bolt for home, but he thought better of it. We'll see how they score that wild pitch or pass ball. The count 1-0 on Hernandez. Carota Grauer is at third base now with nobody out. Blade Tidwell. He was teammates with Ryan Weathers of the Padres, their first-round pick in 2018. Fastball swung on and missed, 1-1 now, when he went to Loretto High School. So he made a verbal commitment to Tennessee, and he handled the rigors of pitching in the Southeast Conference pretty well. He didn't dominate, but he did well. Pitch low, 2 balls and a strike is the count now. So the Mets liked him enough to choose him in the second round, the 52nd player chosen in the 2022 draft. he would have been a top number one round pick. The pitch is strike 2-2. But he had some shoulder troubles late in his collegiate career. So he went from the first round to the second round, but still got a boatload of money for signing with the Mets. Here's the look in the 2-2 pitch on the way. And Hernandez swings and doesn't get that one. Strike 3, 97 miles an hour. Big strikeout there. One out, and the batter, Tommy White. Defensively, the River Cats here in Game 5 checking out this way. Jake Holton is at first. The second baseman, Nate Furman. The shortstop, Averson Arteaga. And Oslevis Basabe is at third. Turner Hill in left. Scott Bandura is in center. In right, Will Brennan standing in the bright sunshine. Jesus Rodriguez in the shadows, catching for Blade Tidwell. White swings and fouls a fastball back at 95 miles an hour. Strike 1, 0-1 the count. Tommy White opens the night at 305. Seven homers, 37 driven, and having a solid series. 7 out of 18. Tommy last night had 3 hits, 2 singles and a double and 5 at-bats. Fastball's a little high, but right away Jesus Rodriguez wants to challenge it. It was a close pitch, and I wouldn't be surprised if it's a strike based upon what I just saw. Now the ABS is showing, and yep, it's a strike. So the challenge is successful. Kellen Martin, by the way, K-E-L-L-E-N, Kellen Martin is the plate up. First base ump is Derek Pacheco. At third base, the crew chief, Charlie Welling, three-man crew. Infield in for Sacramento. Pitches outside 1-2 on Tommy White. Tidwell had some control issues coming back from the shoulder problems, but he got those ironed out part of the way through 2023. Fly ball to shallow center, coming in is Bandura. He makes the catch. Kuroda Grauer tags. Here he comes. He's in head first, and it's a sacrifice fly for White, and Las Vegas grabs a 1-0 lead. White, good RBI man. Good situation hitting. That's his 38th RBI. This is only his 42nd game. Bandura made a decent throw home on that drive that was not hit that deep, but Kuroda Grauer can run. And he tagged up and scored, and White gets the run batted in. 1-0 Aviators in the first, and the batter, the left-handed hitting center fielder, Cade Marlowe. Here's the pitch. Swing and a miss, strike 1. Fastball thrown by him at 96. Marlowe did not play in the first 3 games of the series. The first 2 games was 3-for-5 2 days ago, and was 1-for-4 yesterday with a walk and a run scored. The pitch. He looks to bunt, takes a strike. You look like you want to dump one down to bunt for a hit, but he took it. Cade is hitting 322, 6 home runs, 42 driven in, 19 steals without getting caught. The 0-2 pitch, up and away with a fastball. It's 1-2 now. Cade 4-for-9 in this particular series. Anyway, Tidwell ironed out the control issues at AA Binghamton in the Mets organization in 2023. And the pitch misses. It's 2 balls and 2 strikes now. July 30th of last year, Giants and Mets made the trade that got Tidwell here to the Giants. 2-2 pitch, up and in, ball 3. 3-2 is the count. The deal involved 2 twins, Tyler Rogers, his twin brother Taylor Rogers, both traded from their respective teams. Tyler traded to the Mets from the Giants, and the Giants got Blade Tidwell and Drew Gilbert, outfielder. The pitch is strike 3 on a 95-mile-an-hour fastball. That's it. The inning is over. 2 strikeouts in the first inning for Blade Tidwell. The Aviators do strike for a run on 1 hit, no errors. No one left, and at the end of half an inning of play, Las Vegas 1, Sacramento against Jacob Lopez coming up.
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0: Welcome back, friends. I'm Russ Langer. A gorgeous evening in Sacramento. Mild temperatures, maybe in the upper 70s. Jacob Lopez. A big night for Lopez. Trying to come back and have a good outing. He's had two bad outings since coming down from the A's. His first pitch, a strike on the inside corner to Nate Freeman, 0-1. Big Jake. Big Jacob Lopez. How big? 6'4", 245 pounds, 28 years old, from Ormond Beach, Florida. And here's his 0-1 pitch to Freeman. Fastball grounded to short. To his right to pick it up is Swift, and he throws his man out. One out, and the batter, Elliot Ramos. For Lopez, he came over to the A's in a trade with the Tampa Bay Rays 2 years ago. With the A's last year in the big league, 7-7, a 4.08 ERA. Had to just pitch well for them. But Jacobs had a very challenging 2026, and he's trying to right the ship here on the 27th of June. Here is Elliot Ramos, the DH, and he takes down low, ball one, fastball. Ramos is here from the parent San Francisco Giants on a rehab assignment to come back from a right quadriceps strain, 3 out of 11 in the series. He's an outfielder, DHing, wags the bat near the right shoulder, waiting in the pitch from Lopez. That's down low. Jacob Lopez. Jacob was born in Granada Hills, sort of a valley guy, dude, out of the College of the Canyons. That's where the Giants drafted him. Pitch on the inside corner for a strike, slider. The Giants drafted him in the 26th round of the 2018 draft. So he's facing the team that drafted him. He went from there to the Rays, missed the 2022 season with Tommy John surgery, and now in the A's organization. Pitch fouled off to the right out of play. Well, I don't know. I guess they changed the lineup without telling us. Welcome to the minor leagues. That's not Elliot Ramos. That's Jesus Rodriguez. And so it goes. Okay, so let's tell you about Rodriguez. 5'10". He's 24 years old from Venezuela, from La Victoria. One out, nobody on in the pitch. And it's a swing and a miss. So that's strike three, no matter who it is. Rodriguez out on strikes, two down. And I believe it's supposed to be Will Brennan. Yeah, Brennan's coming up. All right, so we'll just play it by ear as far as the lineup goes. You know, it happens once in a while. We have got a lineup change, and they forget to tell the lowly members of the media. All right. So here is Brennan. Two outs, nobody on the bottom of the first. And Jacob Lopez gets hit in the pitch. Fastball in for a strike. Good pitch at the knees, 0-1. More about Lopez, but first, we'll run down the Aviators' defensive setup for you in the first inning. The Aviators have an early 1-0 lead here. Tommy White at first, Joshua Kuroda-Grauer at second, Drew Swift at short, Darryl Hernandez at third. Slow ground ball to first, White over, picks it up, and runs to the bag and gets there. And the inning is over. Brian Buelvis in left, Cade Marlowe in center, Jared Dickey in right. Brian Labastida is catching. And Jacob Lopez has an easy first inning, and that's exactly what he needed after two rough starts. 1-2-3 go the River Cats, and at the end of one, it is Las Vegas 1, Sacramento nothing.
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0: What a night. Beautiful night. 1-0 Las Vegas at the end of one. We're going to the second inning. And as far as the Rivercats lineup is concerned, we'll just have to kind of go for what you know. There was an unconfirmed report that Elliot Ramos went to the big leagues. But apparently that report might have been true because he was in the lineup. But he's not in the game. Pitches low, ball one to Brian Labastida. So we'll let you know as soon as we get more info. Brian Labastida leading off against Blade Tidwell. And the pitch on the way. Ground ball to short. He was jammed. Arteaga picks up a little skipper. Fires on to first. And gets Labastida, who opened up at 259 with three homers and 28 batted in. He rolls out 6-3 to begin the second inning. One out for Jared Dickey. Blade Tidwell. All right, how is Blade done? Well, this is his 11th game, his 10th start. No wins, 0-2, 5.36 the ERA. 41 and a third innings, 44 hits. He's given up five homers, 23 walks, 46 strikeouts. Those numbers aren't really all that bad. Here's the pitch to Dickey, and it's a little outside, ball one. That was close. Jared Dickey. Jared hitting 279. Four homers and 26 batted in. One out, base is empty, and the pitch on the way. Dickey looks at a strike. 1-1. Jared in this series, 1 out of 11. He's played well since coming from the AA Midland Rockhounds of Midland, Texas, the Athletics entry in the AA Texas League. There's a liner in the right. Base hit it in off the end of the bat and kind of hooked it out there on an 81-mile-an-hour breaking ball. Brennan, the right fielder, fires it back in. Dickey gets the Aviator's second hit of the game, his second hit of the series, and the batter, Michael Stefanik. Stefanik hitting 269. Three homers and 33 batted in. Stefanik's been slumping, though, the last two series. The Round Rock series and this one. In this series, he's 0 for 12, DHing here. But he made a nice contribution in the game yesterday. I'll tell you about that. The pitch is right down the middle for a strike. 93-mile-an-hour pitch, fastball, 0-1. The Aviators were being humbled in that ball game. They were down going into the eighth inning by a score of 13-3. They got a run in the eighth to make it 13-4 and two in the ninth to make it 13-6, which was the final. But through seven innings, they'd use Luis Morales. Pitch misses. It's ball one, 1-1. Nick Hernandez and Domingo Robles each went two. Andrew Bash worked to score a seventh inning, and they wanted to save the bullpen. Here's the pitch. Stefanik fouls that fastball back. Strike two. Partially because they were so far behind in the game, and partially because with Jacob Lopez getting knocked out in his first start for the Aviators, getting knocked out early in his second start, they didn't know what to expect from Lopez today. So they figured, we need all the bullpen arms we can get. Pitch in the dirt rolls away from Rodriguez, and on the wild pitch, Dickey hustles down to second base. Anyway, it's 2-2 on Michael Stefanik, but, you know, so they brought Stefanik into pitch, and he's throwing pretty good breaking balls in the mid-upper 50s, and he got him out. He got Basabe to pop out just short. He got Turner Hill, who's hitting way over 300, and who had doubled and tripled early in the game to fly out to center. Jake Holton got an infield hit off and pitch in the dirt, blocked there by Rodriguez. 3-2 now on Stefanik. And then he got Deyson Cruz to foul out to third, and in it playing in his very first Triple-A game, and he wasn't even starting, up from Double-A, Casey Yamauchi playing third when Brent Harris was pulled out of the game. Yamauchi came racing over and went into a full-length dive on the warning track right in front of the third base dugout where the Rivercats had a front row seat, and he made a great catch. So Stefanik had a scoreless inning. Swings and misses and strikes out at a breaking ball. Third strikeout for Tidwell. Dickey at second, two down, and the batter Drew Swift. I talked to Drew Swift before the game about him playing the outfield. He said in his entire pro career, which goes back several years, he's only played the outfield on one occasion prior to this past week when he's played left field a few times, swing and a miss, strike one. But today he's playing his customary position at shortstop. I said, hey, you look good out there. He said, thanks, I'm doing what I can. 275 average in exactly 200 bats for Swift. One homer, 25 batted in. And here's the 0-1, and it takes a fastball for a strike, 0-2, 96 miles an hour. It's Dickey at second, two down in the top of the second. Swift in the series, 3 out of 11. The pitch. Swing and a miss at a breaking ball. Strike three. And Swift's only home run of the season was earlier in this series. Well, the Aviators don't score in the second. That's the fourth strikeout already for Tidwell. In the Aviators' second inning, no runs, one hit, no errors, one left. And at the end of an inning and a half, Las Vegas 1, Sacramento nothing.
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0: Hoslinger back in Sacramento. 1-0 Aviators, bottom of the second. Jacob Lopez, fastball outside, ball one. Dos Leivas Wasabe. Wasabe, right-handed hitter, standing in. It's a line drive to left field, and back on the ball, reaching up to make the catch is Brian Buelvas. Buelvas went back on the ball, did a little crow hop, jumping up, reaching up directly over his head. He pulled a Statue of Liberty to grab that thing. That ball was really well hit by Wasabe. Nice play in left field by Buelvas. One out for Wasabe. 1-0 Aviators, bottom of the second. Batter now is Scott Bandura. Bandura swings at a first pitch fastball, fouls it off to the left out of play. Strike one, it's 0-1. Well, Wasabe now 6-for-14 in the series, despite getting an out right there. And the pitch, breaking ball, missing, check swing, one ball and one strike to count. Lefty on lefty, and a fastball, that's in for a strike, strike two. Scott Bandura. Left-handed hitting outfielder playing center in this game. There's a slow ground ball. It's grabbed by Lopez as he goes off the mound toward first, and he shovels it to Tommy White for out number two. Two down. Bandura came in at 242 with a home run, 17 driven in, bounces out. He's now 4-for-18 in the series. Well, we're just following along to make sure we have the right lineup here. This is a breaking ball for strike one to Jake Holton. Holton is the first baseman, right-handed batter. The pitch, changeup in for a strike. Good pitch, 0-2. Holton hitting 218 in 202 at-bats. Five homers, 39 batted in. Two hits in this series and seven at-bats so far. Two outs, nobody on the bottom of the second. Jacob Lopez ready in the pitch. Swing and a miss, strike three. Lopez looking way, way better in this game. Six up and six down with two strikeouts and three ground balls. At the end of two complete, Las Vegas 1, Sacramento nothing.
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0: right, we played two innings. Las Vegas leads 1-0. I'm Russ Langer from Sacramento, California. Aviators trying to make it 4 out of 5 wins over the River Cats. First pitch, fastball, strike one to Las Vegas left fielder Brian Buelvas from Colombia, from right-hander Blade Tidwell. Strike one. Buelvas batting ninth. And the pitch to him, he takes that fastball outside at 95 miles an hour. 1-1 is the count. Buelvas starts off the game at 235 in 98 at-bats. 2 homers, 18 batted in. Leadoff man Joshua Kuroda Grauer on deck. He tried to golf that 95-mile-an-hour pitch, and he missed it. Strike two. Darryl Hernandez bat third in the inning. Top of the third, 1-0 Aviators. Buelvas 3 out of 10 in the series. One of the hits a triple, one of the hits a home run. A 1-2 from Tidwell. And it's a swing and a miss. Strike three. Tidwell's got the strikeout stuff going. He's faced all 9 hitters now, has struck out 5 of them, including 3 in a row. The Aviators got their run when Joshua Kuroda Grauer opened the game with a double, took third on either a wild pitch or a pass ball. We don't have word on what that ruling was. And one out later scored on Tommy White's sacrifice fly. Here's Kuroda Grauer now, Tidwell's pitch. That's a little low, ball 1-0. Kuroda Grauer, 7 out of 18 in the series. His average is 362 with a home run, 25 batted in. The 1-0. That's a little low. Ball 2. It's 2-0 now. Bases empty with 1 out in the top of the 3rd inning. And a pitch on the way. That's right in there for a strike at 90. A little cut fastball. The count is 2-1. Well, the Coast to Coast Fitness scores moving forward in the Pacific Coast League and the big leagues, and the Ted Weins trivia question a little later on. High pop up, first base side, second baseman Furman wants it and makes a basket catch, angling toward the foul line. Nice play. 2 outs for Darryl Hernandez, who struck out swinging in the first inning. If the season were to end today, the batting title would go to one Joey Meneses at 348. Cole Carrig of Albuquerque, an outstanding young prospect in so many ways, pitches inside ball one, is second at 338. Cade Marlowe, ninth in the league at 322, opening this game. Hernandez takes low, 2-0. Jay Tibbs, the third of Oklahoma City, leads the league with 20 home runs. Jay Sawinski, his teammate, second with 17. Long drive to left, but it's hooking foul and out of play. Hernandez got every bit of that one. Fastball middle in, but he hooked it foul. 2-1. 1-0 Aviators, 2 outs, top of the third. Tommy White is on deck. Henry Bolte, even who's been gone for a while, still listed in the top 10 with a dozen home runs. Pitch missing, and it's 3-1 now to Hernandez. Meneses still leads the league with 76 RBIs. Nobody's really even close. Tibbs of Oklahoma City's got 66. And Denzer Guzman of Salt Lake, 57. Breaking ball, swung on him. That was ball 4 all the way. And Hernandez upset with himself chasing that pitch. That would have been ball 4. Instead, the count is full now. Here is the payoff. Hernandez takes it on the inside corner. Strike 3 called. 6 strikeouts for Tidwell in the first 3 innings. Aviators go out in order. And at the end of 2 1/2 innings of play, it is Las Vegas 1, Sacramento nothing.
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0: are now in the top of the third, or rather the bottom of the third. There's a ground ball to first, scooped by Tommy White, who steps on the bag. One pitch, and Turner Hill is dispatched. So it's been seven quick outs for Jacob Lopez. One out in the batter now. For the River Cats is Averson Arteaga, who was originally supposed to bat ninth. So bear with me here as we cut and turn with the last minute lineup change. Arteaga, who was born in Aruba. Here's the pitch to him. That's a strike on one. Right-handed batter. Arteaga, 5'11", 200 pounds. Just 23 years old. Lopez gets set. The strike one pitch to Arteaga is on the way. High foul off to the right. Slicing beyond the dugout. Back in several rows, rattling around amongst the customers there. Two strikes on Arteaga. Arteaga comes in at 270 in exactly 100 at-bats. Two homers and 20 batted in. He's one out of five in this series. He fouls that one off to the right out of play. And the count stays 0-2 on Arteaga. One out, nobody on, bottom of the third. And the Aviators in an early 1-0 advantage here. Big crowd, very nice crowd. 105 start tomorrow on the last game of this series. Good breaking ball, chased and missed, and he goes down on a breaking ball down and in near his back foot. Eight in a row, set down by Lopez. That's three strikeouts as he gets Arteaga. Now, Zach Morgan, who was not in the original starting lineup and has not appeared in any of the games in the series, but with Elliot Ramos suddenly promoted to the big leagues, ending his rehab stint, Morgan is playing first base in this game. He's a catcher, but he's playing first today. Pitches a strike 0-1. Morgan has only been in nine games, 21 at-bats. He's 4 for 21. It's a 190 average. As a liner in the right, base hit, and 190 average or not, he has the first hit off of Lopez. Zach Morgan, been in the lower minors most of the time. No homers and three RBIs, but he strokes that ball the opposite way for a base hit. And the batter is the leadoff man, Nate Furman, who rolled out to short his first time up. All right. Jacob Lopez gets set. A glance at first. Morgan about three steps off the bag. The pitch is a fastball foul back, strike 1-0-1. 1-0 Aviators in the bottom half of inning number three in Sacramento. Aviators beating out the River Cats in a hotly contested race in the first half. And the stretch. Lopez looks at first, comes home, sweeping breaking ball, comes in low. 1-1 the count. With the A's this year, Lopez made 12 appearances, 10 starts, 4-3 with a 6.75 ERA. But the latter appearances, not so good. There's a high foul drifting off to the left and out of play. Near end of the third base dugout in about the third row. Guy dressed in all black. Black cap, black shirt, black pants. He's a big hat away from being Johnny Cash, but he missed that one. Sorry, Johnny. 1-2 on Nate Furman, hitting 279. Six homers and 30 batted in. Lopez stretches a look at first, throws over there, and Morgan's back in. Morgan at first with two down in the bottom half of inning number three. Jacob Lopez, drafted by the Giants in the 26th round out of the College of the Canyons, which is in Santa Clarita, California. Charles Fick, the scout who signed him in June of 2018. Here is the pitch on the way. Swing and a miss, strike three. Got him with a good breaking ball. This looks like a totally different Jacob Lopez than the one who pitched against Round Rock and the one who pitched prior to that. Anyway, he gets his fourth strikeout And in the bottom of the third inning, the Rivercats, no runs, one hit, no errors, one left. Lopez has retired 9 of 10. And at the end of three, Las Vegas 1 and Sacramento nothing.
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0: Welcome back again, my friends. Yes, here we are. In Sacramento, we reach the fourth inning, 1-0 Aviators. Blade Tidwell of Sacramento and Jacob Lopez of the Aviators dueling through the early innings. We've reached the fourth. Tommy White, first pitch fastball, fouled off to the right. It'll go down about 10 rows behind the first base dugout. One strike to count on White, who drove in the game's only run thus far, with his first inning sacrifice fly to center, knocking in Joshua Carota-Grauer from third. The pitch. Fastball up and in, 1-1. On Tommy White. Blade Tidwell, 6'3", 244. Just turned 25 a couple of weeks ago. Living in Columbia, Tennessee. White swings and that one gets fouled. 1-2 to count on Tommy White. Cade Marlowe on deck, then Brian Lavastida. Some news that affects the Aviators. And we'll tell you about that. There's a pitch hit back to the box, knocked down by Tidwell, who picks it up and throws out White. One out for Cade Marlowe. This was by an article written by Charlie Wright of MLBTR. The A's have struck a deal earlier today with the Toronto Blue Jays for right-hander Hayden Junger. Both teams have announced that. Catcher Owen Carapelotti is going back to Toronto. Junger had been designated for assignment by the Blue Jays early this week. Run righty Shane Bieber returned to the Jays. Swing and a miss, strike one on Marlowe. In order to make room on the 40-man roster for Junger, the A's designated Brett Harris for assignment. So Harris, for now, is gone. The pitch is a strike 0-2. So other teams will have a chance to claim Harris, and if he clears, he could become a free agent or could come back to the A's organization. We'll see. Here's the 0-2 now. It's in the dirt, blocked there by Rodriguez. Marlowe struck out swinging his first time up. Junger is 25 years old. He had his contract chosen by Toronto at the end of May. He only had a couple of innings with the big league team. He had good time at AAA Buffalo this year with a 2.5 ERA. And the pitch. Marlowe slaps it in the air, foul to the left, out of play. 1-2 the count. The other teams could have drafted Junger in the Rule 5 draft this winter, but nobody wanted him. Here's the pitch. Swing and a miss. Marlowe out on strikes and a slider. And that's the second time he struck out. So by 10th, Tidwell's trailing 1-0, but he's really baffled a lot of these hitters. 3 2/3 innings, he's got 7 strikeouts already and has struck out 5 of the last 7 that he's faced. 2 outs for Lavastida, who rolled out to short his first time up. So this guy Junger now finds a new home without the requirement of being kept on the Major League roster. The A's stepped in and executed the trade instead of rolling the dice in the waiver wire process. The pitch is a strike, 0-1 on Lavastida. And they parted with a minor leaguer, the catcher, Carapelotti, to secure the services of Mr. Junger. Here's the pitch. A slow comebacker, right there to pick it up is Tidwell. He tosses it to first, and that's it. Lavastida's out, and Tidwell and Lopez really in a pitcher's duel now. Avery's, again, tiptoe through the fourth inning with nothing. Two balls back to the box and a strikeout, nothing out of the infield. At the end of 3.5 innings of play, Las Vegas 1, Sacramento nothing.
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0: Hello, my friends. I'm so glad you could join us. I'm Russ Langer in Sacramento. A reminder, tomorrow's game, a matinee wrapping up the six-game series and the first segment of this long road trip. Aviators will go to Salt Lake after tomorrow's game. That series will begin Tuesday evening in Salt Lake. But tomorrow, 1:05 first pitch, 12:50 pregame show. Zhen Zhuang, who pitched well his last time out, 1-3, will take on lefty John Bertrand, who is 5-3. Pitch outside, ball one. Jacob Lopez to Jesus Rodriguez, who struck out swinging his first time up. Lopez threw three. So far, so good. Retiring 9 of 10, one single, no walks, four strikeouts. The pitch is a ground ball to third, right at Hernandez. He zeroes in on White and throws out Jesus Rodriguez. One out for Will Brennan now. Talking about Jacob Lopez before, drafted by the Giants. Then at the trade deadline, July 31st of 2019, the Giants traded him to Tampa Bay for outfielder Joe McCarthy. Spent a few years in their organization. Then at the winter meetings of 2024, the Rays traded Lopez with Jeffrey Springs, who's in the A's rotation now. And they got a package of players. Pitch up and in ball one, including hard-throwing righty and former Aviator Joe Boyle, first baseman Will Simpson, right-handed pitcher Jacob Waters, and a competitive balance round A draft pick. That was the deal that got Lopez here. Pitch fouled off to the left out of play. Will Brennan grounded out to first, his first time up. Lopez has retired 10 out of 11, the Aviators leading 1-0 on a first-inning sacrifice fly by Tommy White, driving in Joshua Carrodegrauer, who opened the game with a double. Here's the pitch. Line to third, caught by Hernandez. That's called good positioning. That normally is going to be a clean single to left, but Hernandez, with a left-handed hitter up, was playing way off the line, almost to shortstop. Still had to go to his left and made the catch of that line drive on the forehand side. Two outs. Well hit ball, but Brennan is 0-2. Here's Basabe. He has the best hit ball yet off of Lopez. A line drive to deep left, and Brian Buelvis went back, jumped up, and caught it. First pitch, sinker outside at 91 miles an hour. Ball one, 1-0. Bottom of the fourth, 1-0 Aviators. Lopez, wearing number 57, gets set, ready, and the 1-0. Basabe hits a liner in the center. That's a base hit. In it, picking up is Marlowe. He'll fire it back in. Wasabi with a two-out single, the second hit for the River Cats. And the batter now, the left-handed hitting Scott Bandura. Wasabi's been hitting well throughout the series. Now 7 for 15 in the series. Here's Bandura. Bandura hit back to the box his first time up. Third baseman Hernandez on the grass in case of a bunt. The pitch, breaking ball, apparently he checked his swing, ball one. Pitch was outside. One ball and no strikes to count. Wasabi, the runner at first, has 7 steals without being caught, so they'll keep an eye on him. Bandura, 240 average, a home run, 17 batted in. The pitch, breaking ball, good pitch on the inside corner. 1-1. This looks like a different Lopez entirely. Each of his first two starts with the Aviators were against Round Rock, and he was humbled. 11 earned runs in 3 2/3 innings. Losing both times. Here's the pitch. Fastball. That's a strike at 91. Good pitch. 1-2. He jumps ahead. A ball and two strikes now. Bandura from Philadelphia. Seventh round draft pick by the Giants 3 years ago. He'll be 25 in early August. Wasabi off first. The pitch, a swing and a foul straight back. 1-2, fastball at 93. That's right, pretty much where Lopez is going to top out in terms of velocity any given day. Fastball, sinker, slider, and a changeup. When he's right, Lopez will live on the edges of the strike zone. Now he throws to first. Back in standing up is Oslides Wasabi. Jacob looking straight down, getting himself settled on the rubber. Wasabi leads, Bandura waits, and the 1-2 offering to Scott Bandura. Lopez delivers. Breaking ball, did he go? No, he did not on the appeal. He held up, ball two, 2-2. Lopez is not a fun at bat for hitters because he has a deceptive delivery. Very good extension in that big body of his. And he can make it hard for lefties, especially, to pick him up thanks to a low three-quarters arm slot. Here's the pitch. Breaking ball. Again, he checked up. So the count goes full of 3-2. Wasabi will run on the next pitch. That's Lopez's game. He tries to get ahead of lefties and get him to chase sliders out of the zone, but Bandura has held up on the last two, so it's a full count. Wasabi leads. White playing behind him. He goes, and there's a ball hit deep to right, hooking down the line toward the corner. It is a foul ball into the grassy area where a bunch of fans are there. 3-2, and Wasabi does a U-turn, goes back across the diamond to first base. But that's what Lopez a lot of times do. He'll nibble at the outer edge against righties with his fastball and slider, then sneak a changeup down in the zone and try to get a ground ball. The runner goes. 3-2 is ball four. Close. He threw a fastball at 93. Is very close. The Aviators elect not to challenge. First walk allowed by Lopez. So Bandura's patience paid off. And now with two on and two out, here's Jake Holton, who struck out swinging his first time up. If Lopez is in the top half of the strike zone, that generally means he's missed his spot. He needs strikeouts and groundouts to be successful on the average night. The pitch. Fly ball to center, hit pretty well, but Marlowe has it lined up. He's got it, and that's the inning. So he gets Holton to go after the first pitch, and the inning is over. In the bottom of the fourth inning for Sacramento, no runs, one hit. No errors, they leave two. And at the end of four complete, Las Vegas 1, the River Cats nothing.
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Hey, we're back again. I'm so glad you could join us tonight. What a game. Las Vegas won the first three games. 11-2, 5-1, 4-3. Rivercats roared back and won yesterday 13-6. And a whole new type of game here. A pitcher's duel, not the common thing in the PCL, but it's going on now. Fifth inning, 1-0 A-meters. Knee-high strike to Jared Dickey, and it's 0-1. Dickey, 285, four homers, 28 batted, and he singled right his first time up. Tidwell's pitch, down and in, fastball at 96. 1-1, Dickey batting six tonight, followed by Michael Stefanik and Drew Swift in the fifth inning. 1-0 Aviators on a run in the first inning, and the pitch to Dickey is on the way. High foul off to the left. Basabe starts after it, but it's going to slice back out of here. 1-2. Baseball-related birthdays. How about former Las Vegas 51s infielder from the Toronto Blue Jays days? Remember Chris Woodward? He had a pretty good career, and then he went on to be a coach in the Dodger organization, manage the Texas Rangers. Good guy, one of the really good guys. Chris Woodward, happy birthday to Chris Woodward. Here's the pitch on the way, and Dickey takes it in the dirt. That'll balance the count of 2-2. Woody is 50 years old today. Darrell Ward, who played briefly for the 51s when they were a Dodger affiliate. His dad, Gary Ward, big league career with Texas and the Yankees. Darrell Ward, a birthday today. There's a fly ball toward the left field corner. Turner Hill, though, is there to make the catch. And there's one out. Dickey's one for two. Nine in a row set down by Tidwell. One out in the Aviator fifth. And here's Stefanik, who struck out swinging his first time up. Outfielder Jim Edmonds. Really fine player. Born on this date in 1970. Jeff Conine, 1966. Nelson Simmons. Here's the pitch. Foul back, strike one. Rico Petroselli, one of the Red Sox fans' favorites. One of the first shortstops to hit 40 home runs in the year. I believe it was 1969. When Rico hit 40 for the Sox. Here's the pitch. That's in for a strike. 0-2 on Michael Stefanik. Now, here's the strike two pitch to Stefanik, who's looking for his first hit of the series. It's down and away. One ball and two strikes is the count. Get the Ted Waynes trivia question for you. And that's coming up. Tidwell has given up a run on three hits. Rivercats have just one hit so far. Pitch outside. Michael Stefanik. Several very productive years in the Angels organization. Here's the pitch on the way. Stefanik lines one foul to the right. Strike two. On deck, Drew Swift. We are in the fifth inning. The Aviators with a 1-0 edge over the Rivercats. And now, here's Tidwell staring in. Rodriguez transmitting a sign out, the pitch on the way, and that one is down and away, and the count runs full to Michael Stefanik. Three balls and two strikes to Stefanik. Swift watching and waiting from the on-deck area. Shadows have covered the infield now, and part of left field from left center over to the right field corner, mostly still sunshine. 3-2 outside, ball four. First walk allowed by Tidwell. Stefanik is aboard with one out. That breaks the spell of nine in a row that Tidwell has set down. Swift struck out in the second, and Drew is coming up again. Ted Wiens trivia. Who was the former Las Vegas broadcaster who, as an active major league player, threw a no-hitter on this date in 1990?

0: 1980. Yeah, threw a no-hitter, and then later on became a broadcaster for the Las Vegas Stars, Las Vegas 51s, and Las Vegas Aviators. The pitch is ball one to Drew Swift. Answer coming up, Ted Wien's trivia. 1-0 on Swifty. Stefanik at first. Stefanik not a big lead, but he does go. There's a ground ball, base hit to left. Stefanik will turn at second and stop as Hill gets it back in. The shortstop, Arteaga, was breaking for the bag when Stefanik run on the pitch, and that opened up that hole. If Arteaga stays home, that's probably a double play, but he had no choice but to break. And so the ball scooted through, and with one out, a walk and a single, and the Aviators have their first real threat since the first inning. Great pitcher's duel to this point, in case you just joined us. Here's Buelvas. He struck out swinging in the third, and Brian takes ball one, 1-0. Players from the country of Colombia who've gone on to the big leagues, that's a select few if you look at the whole picture, but Buelva's trying to join that group. He's from the town of Montería, Colombia. Swing and a miss. 1-1. I was talking to the Rivercats third base coach, Holbert with a J, Holbert Cabrera, who's from Colombia, and he's talking about how Montería is a little town. But Buelvas, they like him. Good makeup. Fastball low, 2-1. And he's been at Double-A for much of the year and getting a chance to see what he can do at Triple-A. He's at 232. Couple of homers, 18 batted in. 3 for 11 in the series. Stefanik at second, Swift at first, one out in the fifth. Las Vegas clinging to a 1-0 lead, looking to pan the lead now. The pitch, fastball, strike on the outside corner at the knees. Good pitch at 93 miles an hour. Borderline pitch, and he got the call. Buelvas didn't think so, based on the body language. He hopped out of the box. As if to say, no bueno. 2-2, two on, one out. On deck, Joshua Carota Grauer, the pitch. Tapper slowly up along third foul. Went for a breaking ball away. And it's a two-ball, two-strike count. Matinee baseball tomorrow to conclude the series. Aviators' last game in Sacramento this year. Although it won't be the last game against the Rivercats. They'll come to Las Vegas in August. And who knows? And the Rivercats are a good club. And if they win the second half, these two teams will meet up in the playoffs. 2-2. Buelvas back in. Tidwell collects the sign. Stefanik leads off second. Swift off first. And the 2-2 pitch. There's a squibber out in front of the plate. Rodriguez picks it up, throws to first, and gets him. Good play. On the play, Stefanik advances to third. And Swift moves down to second as a little tapper. Almost like a swinging bunt. Two outs. Now, the Aviators' top hitter, Joshua Carota Grauer, hitting 360, has a chance to provide the Aviators a little breathing room if he can get a base hit here and knock in a couple. 1-0 Aviators, two outs, fifth inning. Tidwell, with seven strikeouts and just one walk, delivers. And the pitch jumps in there for a strike at 88 miles an hour. It'll cut fastball, 0-1. Carota Grauer opened the game with a double up the gap in left center, took third on a wild pitch, and scored on the Tommy White sacrifice fly for the only run of the game thus far. Fastball outside, backhanded by Rodriguez. It's 1-1 now. Stefanik stands off third. The third base coach, Eric Martin's right there. Coaching at first, Kevin Kuzmanoff, or as he's known, the Crushin' Russian. 1-1. Two on, two out. Tidwell kicks the left leg, and here he comes. Fastball, strike over the outside. Borderline pitch, and he got the call right there on the edge. 1-2. Stefanik off third. Swift at second. Both at the ready here with two outs. And the pitch foul back. That was the, in terms of velocity, the hardest pitch that Tidwell has thrown at 97. A straight four-seamer. And Carota fought it off. Joshua back in with those long shoulder-length locks. Waiting. Tidwell squints in. Rocks. Here's the pitch on the way on the 1-2, and it's a ground ball wide of first base. Backhanded by Morgan. He flips it at the bag. They got him. Tidwell raced over to cover. Carota Grauer went into a dive to try to beat the toss. It was close. He's out, and he's on his knees, and Kevin Kuzmanoff there to try to help him up and say, are you okay? The Aviators threatened, but they are turned away. No runs, one hit. No errors, they leave a couple. And now we're halfway through this game. At the end of 4.5, it remains Las Vegas 1 and the Rivercats nothing.
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0: Buzz Langer back in Sacramento at Sutter Health Park. What a duel. Bottom of the fifth inning, Jacob Lopez. Those two bad starts against Round Rock seem like a distant memory. He's been really on point. There's a sinker for a strike, 0-1 to Turner Hill. Hill hitting 317, lefty on lefty here. Five homers, 35 driven in. He grounded out to first, his first time up. Lopez report card through four. No runs, one hit. There's another ground ball to first. He's playing a little pepper game with Tommy White, who stomps on the bag. One out. And the batter is Averson Arteaga. We're talking about foreign countries, Colombia. How about Arteaga from Aruba? That's really a select group. Arteaga struck out swinging and a breaking ball sweeping in near his kneecaps his first time around. All right, one out. Lopez going to work now on Arteaga. Lopez has retired 13 of 16. He's been very sharp. Change up just outside ball one, 1-0. But again, Lopez not overpowering. He's a big guy, but doesn't throw that hard. He's got to hit the corners, hit the edges. He's got to live on the edges and change speeds. And so far, so good tonight. There's a swing and a miss. Sinker. One ball and one strike to count on Arteaga. Zach Morgan is on deck. 1-0 Aviators in the bottom of the fifth. Aviators with four hits. Rivercats so far with just one against Lopez. Jacob, get set. Here's his pitch on the way. Bow back. Strike two. Challenge him with a fastball at 91. Ted Wayne's trivia question from the last half inning. Who was the pitcher who threw a no-hitter on this date in 1980 and later on became a broadcaster for the Las Vegas Stars, the Las Vegas 51s, and the Las Vegas Aviators? Hint, it was not Russ Langer. He never threw a no-hitter. Wiffle ball, maybe. Pitch outside, 2-2. The answer is Jerry Royce. I watched that game on TV. He threw it in San Francisco at Candlestick Park, and only an error in the first inning prevented a perfect game. He didn't walk anybody. Here's the pitch on the way, and the 2-2, fly ball high in the air to fairly deep left center. Marlowe is back. He's got it right near the edge of the track, but he had room. Arteaga put a good swing on it, but hit under it a little bit. Two outs in the fifth. The Aviators up 1-0, and the batter, Zach Morgan. And Jerry was my broadcast partner for the better part of 14 years. Had a great time with Jerry, or Q-Tip as he's called, because of his big shock of white hair. And you want to pick up a good baseball book that's filled with great stories, pick up Jerry's book, the book called Bring in the Right-Hander. Here's the pitch to Zach Morgan, who singled his first time up, and he looks at a strike in its own one. But he may be the only Dodger in history ever to get cheered at Candlestick Park in San Francisco. You talk about a short list, that's a short list. One strike on Morgan, hitting 227. He takes a changeup outside. It's 1-1. And he told me the story. Threw the no-hitter. Everybody's happy. Even the Candlestick folks, as much as they didn't like a Dodger throwing a no-hitter at their Giants, they still cheered him. Ground ball to short. Swift moves in, handles a bit of a hop, and throws to first base, wide of the bag. And Tommy White grabs it on the home plate side of the bag and applies the sweep tag on Morgan going by. More about the Royce no-hitter later on. Lopez in cruise control. He did not get past the second inning in his last two starts. He's gone five sparkling innings here, allowing just one hit. We head to the sixth, 1-0 Aviators.
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0: Welcome back. We're in the sixth inning already. If you're tuning in going, wait a minute, is this
1: like a
0: recording of another game? No, this is this game. Yeah. Sixth inning, 1-0 Aviators. Darryl Hernandez swings and misses at a first pitch breaking ball from Blade Tidwell. If it were possible to look up the term pitcher's duel in the dictionary, you'd see this game, at least the first five innings of it. Fastball's high, 1-1. The Aviators lead 1-0 in the sixth. Four hits. Rivercats only two. Hernandez has been up twice and struck out twice, and he swings and fouls that one away. 1-2. Tommy White, the number three hitter, is on deck, and then Cade Marlowe here in the top of inning number six. Duel between Blade Tidwell, the former Met property, and Jacob Lopez in his third start since being sent down by the A's. Ball and two strikes. And it looks like somebody's up in the Rivercats pen. There's a bounding ball to third. Basabe gloves, throws, and gets him by a step. Hernandez racing up the line, minus his helmet. One out, the batter Tommy White, who knocked in the game's only run way back in the first with a sacrifice fly driving in Joshua Carota Grauer. Then he hit back to the box in the fourth. Anyway, Jerry Royce told me, yeah, the Candlestick Park fans were cheering him when he threw the no-hitter. Yay, Jerry! The very next day, he's in the bullpen, because obviously somebody else was starting for the Dodgers the next day after Jerry Royce's no-hitter. White hits a drive in the air to center. That's where Bandura is, and he'll put that one away. Two down. Marlowe coming up now. He struck out twice. And they're getting ready to play the national anthem. And Jerry Royce was standing up in the bullpen, and some fan was sitting behind him, and Jerry was blocking his view, and the fan yelled, "Hey, get out of my way, you bum." And Jerry said, "I knew right then. What a difference a day makes." Candlestick Park. You cheer you one day and they call you a bum the next. Pitches ball one to Cade Marlowe. 1-0. Tidwell rocks. Here he comes. And Marlowe looks at a fast strike, but he's going to challenge it right away. It looked like it was knee-high near the inside corner. ABS will tell us if the challenge is successful or not. And we're waiting. And it is a caught. Clip the edge of the strike zone. So the Aviators burn one of their two challenges here. The call is confirmed. The Aviators have one challenge left. The Rivercats have both of theirs left. We're in the sixth inning. 1-1 pitch. Foul back. Fastball 1-2. Very little hard contact in either one of these teams. Carota Grauer's double opening up the game. Swift's base hit to left in the fifth. Fairly well hit. And on the Sacramento side, two well-hit balls by Basabe, a line out and a single. That's about it. There's a line drive foul outside third. Ball and two strikes on Cade Marlowe, who leads the league in doubles and leads the league in triples. 4 out of 11 thus far in this series. A 1-0 lead for the Las Vegas Aviators here. Tidwell has another ball now from the plate umpire, Kellen Martin. Base is clear, two down. And the 1-2 on the way. Marlowe takes it outside. 2-2. Hitters tell me sometimes, because of the start time, it can be tricky to see the ball if you're standing in shadow and there's some sunlight splashing on the batter's background. It can be a little tricky. There's a high fly toward the left field corner. Hill racing over, and he's in the corner, and he's out of room. 2-2. Tidwell gets another ball, goes to the rosin bag and lets it drop. And Marlowe, who's been a very consistent contributor to this team all season, one of the key reasons why they clinched the playoff spot, back in with a 2-2 count. The pitch. And that slider is inside. 3-2. If he reaches Marlowe, Brian Lavastida would be next. Marlowe asking for extra time here. Each batter gets one extra timeout per at-bat. And Marlowe just took his. 3-2 pitch. That's a high pop-up. Shallow left center. Hill wants it without his cap. Makes the catch, and that's the inning. Oh, the pitcher's duel continues. Aviators go out in order now. And Tidwell has retired five in a row since the Drew Swift single in the fifth. 1-2-3 they go. We head to the bottom of the sixth inning. It is still Las Vegas 1 and Sacramento nothing.
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pitcher's battle here. Blade Tidwell of Sacramento's given up one run on four hits through six. And Jacob Lopez has slightly outdoed him, throwing him shutout ball. And there's a ground ball back in the middle, back a second. Diving stop by Swift, who throws too late. Great effort by Drew Swift.

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1: 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Then the Raiders hit the road for their only preseason game away from Vegas as they'll be in Houston to play the Texans on the 20th. Then the final tune-up before the games count in the standings as we host the 49ers right here at Allegiant Stadium for another Thursday night game on the 27th. 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Congratulations to the Las Vegas Aviators for winning the first half of the Pacific Coast League and earning themselves a spot in the playoffs later this season. 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

Two strikes the count. Lopez delivers. Fouled off to the right out of play. Still 0-2. On the connection, but I believe we are back.

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back to Sacramento. I sure apologize for the technical troubles. What the situation is this. We're in the seventh inning. The Aviators are leading the Rivercats 1-0. The pitcher replacing Sacramento starter Blade Tidwell is Jason Foley, who's on Major League Rehab, a righty from the Giants down here. He, in this inning, got Lavastita to ground out to short. He got Jared Dickey to fly out to center field. He just hit Michael Stefanik in the back with a pitch. And the batter is Drew Swift, who has struck out and singled. So hopefully we will be able to avoid any further technical issues, but, you know, these, and as a wise person once said, these things happen. Swift, 1-for-2. Stefanik at first with 2 down. Seventh inning, 1-0 Aviators. That's right. It's a pitcher's duel deluxe. The pitch, a soft liner over a leaping Furman into right center for a base hit. Stefanik's going to stop at second as the throw comes into second from Bandura. So Swift, a little looper. Furman leaped up and almost got an effect. It might have tipped the top of his mitt, but whether it did or not, it's a base hit. And Swift has 2 hits in this game and 5 in the series. 2 on, 2 out. And the batter, Brian Buelvas, who has struck out a little tapper at the plate and thrown out after that tapper. So the story of this game, if you're tuning in going, what do you mean it's 1-0? This is the Pacific Coast League. It's supposed to be 11-9. Not tonight. Not so far. Here's Buelvas. The pitch on the way from Foley is a ground ball to first. Morgan picks it up and steps on the bag, and that'll retire the side. The story has been great pitching on both sides. And the big story, Jacob Lopez of the Aviators, 6 shutout innings after getting torched in his last 2 starts against Round Rock. I don't think he's going to come out for the seventh, though. Seventh inning stretch in Sacramento. Las Vegas 1, the Rivercats nothing.

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0: 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Q Myers here. 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

0: apologies. Hello. My apologies for the technical difficulties. So, you get to hear my cell phone. Aren't you lucky? Seventh inning, 1-0 Las Vegas. The pitch from Brady Basso outside. Two balls and one strike on Turner Hill. So, Jacob Lopez, in case you didn't have a chance to hear it with all the technical challenges we've had here, a brilliant outing by Lopez. The Aviators lead 1-0, bottom of the seventh. Rivercats have a runner at second. There's a ground ball wide at first, off the glove of White, and everybody's safe. The Aviators, normally an excellent defensive team, made a couple of defensive mistakes yesterday. It didn't matter. They weren't going to win anyway. They lost 13-6. But that right there, that's a very makeable play for Tommy White. He simply dropped it. And if he makes that play, Basso would have covered and there would have been two outs with a runner at third. Instead, there is one out with runners at the corners. That's an error on Tommy White. White is a very good defensive player. Unusual for him to make a play like that. But Basso can still get out of it with a ground ball at somebody. The pitch is ball one to Arteaga. Arteaga, 265, two homers, 20 batted in. In this game, he has struck out and flied out to deep center. Bandura, the tying run at third. Hill at first. The pitch. Fastball. High pop fly on the right side. Kuroda Grauer wants it. He's got it. That's a big out right there. The inning should be over, but Basso's going to have to get one more out because of the error. We'll see if he can. The batter is Zach Morgan, who was not in the original starting lineup when Elliot Ramos got scratched because the Giants determined that his Major League rehab stint was over. Morgan was installed in the game. Morgan has singled and grounded out to short. So runners at the corners, two down in the seventh inning. Basso in relief of Lopez. 1-0 Aviators in the seventh. Fastball, strike on the inside corner at 93. The count is nothing and one. Brady Basso, three wins, two losses. This is his 18th game, his 16th relief appearance, a 6.48 ERA in 25 innings. Nine walks, 27 strikeouts. Bandura is at third. Hill at first, two down. 1-0 Las Vegas in the bottom of the seventh, each team with four hits. Basso, ready with the pitch. Big curveball up and away. One ball and one strike. Basso, fastball in the low 90s. A high 70s curve. A cutter slider type pitch. And a straight changeup. Bandura at third. Hill at first, two down. Basso set the pitch. Fastball up and in. 93. Ball two. 2-1 is the count. Zach Morgan's first game in the series. Young man from Stockton, not too far from here. 2-1. Runners at the corners, two down. Basso sets. Brady ready, the pitch. Ground ball to short. Right there to grab it is Swift. Swift goes to second for the force out. And that 6-4 fielder's choice ends the inning. And that bails out Tommy White on the error. In the seventh inning for the Rivercats. No runs, one hit, one error. They leave two. Now we go to the eighth inning. It is still Las Vegas 1, Sacramento nothing.
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4: Maybe.

0: back, friends. Eighth inning, 1-0 Vegas. Joshua Kuroda, Grauer fouls the pitch back. Strike 1-0-1. All right, we're in the eighth inning. The Aviators are trying to make a first inning run stand up. They got a run in the first, and nobody has scored since. Eighth inning, 1-0 Aviators. A new pitcher, righty Tristan Beck, first appearance in the series. Kuroda, Grauer takes up and in. Slider. Tristan Beck, big man, wearing number 60. He's 6'4", 200 pounds. He turned 30 years old 3 days ago from Corona, California. The Giants had him in the big leagues for a while last year, and the Rivercats had him also. He was with the Braves, was traded over to the Giants in the summer of 2019. Tristan Beck. So Jason Foley won an inning in relief of Blake Tidwell. No runs, a hit, and a hit batsman. That's it. Kuroda, Grauer lines one foul outside third. Count stays 1-2. For Tristan Beck, he's in his 18th game. He's put up good numbers. 2-1 with a 3.91 ERA over 23 innings. 9 walks, 23 strikeouts. So Blade Tidwell for 6, Foley for 1, and Beck in the 8th. Hernandez is on deck, and then Tommy White. There's a high pop-up on the right side. Morgan and Furman, and it's going to be Furman to make the catch in shallow right. The second baseman has it. One out for Hernandez, who against Tidwell struck out twice and bounced out to third. Friends, summertime is here. And so when you start to think about summertime recreational activities and you think about going boating, whether it's Lake Mead, Lake Powell, or anywhere else, please wear your life jacket. Anytime you go boating, wear that life preserver, please. Message from the Nevada Department of Wildlife. Pitch outside, ball one. 1-0 to Darryl Hernandez. Tommy White on deck. Or in the eighth inning, each team with 4 hits. The Aviators scored back in the first when Joshua Kuroda, Grauer doubled, took third in what we believe was a wild pitch, and Tommy White brought him in with a sacrifice fly. There's a strike. Slider. 1-1 on Hernandez. White on deck, and if anyone reaches, Cade Marlowe would be up. This will be a 1-1 to Darryl Hernandez. Beck, ready, his pitch. Slider, swung on and missed. Good, tight slider. 85 miles an hour. And the count advances to 1-2 now. Great crowd. We'll get the attendance here, I think, probably before too much longer. Easily the best crowd of the series. Not sure what to expect tomorrow. 1:05 game tomorrow. And then the Aviators off to Salt Lake. There's a liner in the center. Here comes Bandura, and he can't get there. Flops in there for a base hit. So Hernandez collects the first hit for him. He's 1-for-4. It's the 5th Aviator hit. And the Aviators, who would dearly love to pad their lead, will send Tommy White up there, who's knocked in the game's only run so far, with his first inning sacrifice fly. Since then, he's grounded back to the box and flied out to center. Tidwell, 98 pitches, 67 strikes in 6 strong innings, but he's down 1-0. And Beck trying to keep it 1-0. White with other ideas. Pitch outside, ball 1-1-0. Tommy White, they call him Tommy Tanks because he has a tendency to hit the ball way out of ballparks. 1-0. The stretch, and a 1-0. Tommy swings and fouls that one back. Slider in the middle of the plate, and he had a good rip on it, and it's a 1-1 count now. Here is a 1-1 on the way to White. Beck unravels and delivers. Fastball bounces in front of the plate. Hernandez down to second. The throw is going to go into center. So Hernandez is going to wait because the center fielder, Bandura, alertly raced in and backed it up. Good play by Bandura. Be a wild pitch getting Hernandez to third. Rodriguez's throw sailed into center. Neither Furman nor Arteaga could get a glove on it. But alertly, Scott Bandura raced in from center, and that prevented Hernandez from taking third. And with one out, that's significant. And White, who's 0-for-3, fouls one away. Strike two. 2-2 to count. Top of the eighth, 1-0 Aviators. Got some goodies for you on this date in baseball history. We'll pass along in just a little bit. Tristan Beck looking in. Rodriguez transmits the sign and the pitch. Slider tapped at the plate, that's a foul ball. 2-2 still. This date in 1959 with the players voting at that time. The players, not the fans. Henry Aaron got a unanimous vote for the All-Star game, making him the first player to be unanimously voted to the All-Star team. That was Henry's best year in terms of batting average. More nuggets for you. Here's the 2-2, first of all, from Beck to White. Tommy lines one to center. Bandura backs up and makes the catch. Hernández tags. He'll take third, and he's there standing up right there. That's the significance of Bandura backing up on the bad throw by Rodriguez. If he doesn't back up the bad throw, Hernández would have been at third, and he would have scored on that ball that White just hit. Instead, he only gets to third base. The type of heads-up play, in this case by Sacramento center fielder Scott Bandura, that does not show up in the box score. Two outs. Here's Marlowe, struck out twice and popped out to left. 1-0 Aviators, top of the eighth. And the pitch from Beck. Outside ball one, 1-0. Want to thank Steve Sachs for joining us on the pregame show. Steve is the booth next door. Former second baseman of the Dodgers and Yankees. There's Steve right there on the TV camera with his mascot wreaking havoc in the background. Pitch misses, and it's 2-0 now on Cade Marlowe. Two balls and no strikes. Marlowe trying to pick up Hernández and give the extra run to the Aviators here in the eighth inning. 1-0 Las Vegas. Here's the 2-0 on the way from Tristan Beck. Ball three. Lavastida waits his turn on deck. So Basso pitched the seventh. Not sure if he'll answer the bell for the eighth. Top of the order coming up for Sacramento in the eighth inning. Here's the 3-0. He's taking, and it's a strike on the inside corner, 3-1. Well, one out, Hernández single, took second in a wild pitch, went to third on the ball that Tommy White hit to center, and now it's a 3-1 count on Marlowe. And the pitch is in there for a strike. He threw a breaking ball on the 3-1. He didn't want to give in to Marlowe. He threw him a 3-1 breaking ball. Now the count is full. Beck ready, the 3-2. Breaking ball, swing and a miss, strike three. Well, he came back from a 3-0 count through nothing but breaking stuff and got him out. The Aviators threatening the eighth, but they cannot score. No runs, one hit, no errors, one left, and credit Scott Bandura's hustle for taking that run away from the Aviators. We go to the bottom of the eighth inning. Las Vegas 1, Sacramento nothing.
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0: Welcome back. What a game. Well, it's nothing like any of the other games in this series. The Aviators are leading 1-0 in the bottom of the eighth inning. By the way, when you're in the market for sports collectibles, there's one place to go in Las Vegas, and that's Legacy Sports. All kinds of sports collectibles. 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Baseball, football, basketball, newer cards. vintage cards, autographed items, photographs, baseballs that are signed by individuals, teams, you name it. Basso throws a strike to Nate Furman, and Brady comes back. Curveball. It bounces away from Labastida, 1-1. Legacy Sports. They're at Flamingo in the 215, and that should be my son Sammy's boarding address. Never mind the 401k. All the money's going to Legacy Sports. All right. Anyway, Labastida was shaken up by that pitch, and so Eric Fast, one of the athletic trainers, is out there to have a look at him, and Fran Reardon walking out. Labastida really shaken up by that pitch. The count is a ball and a strike to Furman. So Brady Basso worked the seventh inning and worked around a leadoff double by Bandura and an error by his first baseman Tommy White to throw a scoreless inning. And they want him to throw another inning. And apparently, Labastida is good to continue. Boy, the life of a catcher. I wouldn't give that spot to a leopard. Here's the pitch now. On the 1-1, Basso rocks, deals, here it comes. Another curveball. That's just inside, but Labastida wants to challenge it. He thought it was a strike. The Aviators have one challenge left, so it's do or

0: the crowd tonight, 6,412, by far the biggest crowd of this series through five games. Not sure what we'll have tomorrow. Hopefully it'll be a good crowd. 105 start. Fastball outside, ball one. 1-0. One out, nobody on, bottom of the eighth. The Aviators came within a couple of outs of a shutout in game two, but now we'll see. They'll be happy with a win, shutout or not. Pitch, foul back out of play. Fastball at 93. 1-1. Brady Basso out of Pearland, Texas. His dad, Mike Basso, was a catcher in the San Diego organization, played for the Las Vegas Stars, and then managed in the Toronto Blue Jay organization. He managed the Las Vegas 51s in 2009 when they were a Toronto affiliate. There's a pitch down low. 2-2 now. Rodriguez, 1 out of 12 in the series, menacingly waving that bat near the right shoulder. Basso back with the next one. Fastball, bounced to short, charged by Swift. He's got it. Double clutches and throws his man out. Two down in the eighth. And the batter, Will Brennan, who's grounded out, lined out and grounded out again when he shattered his bat, facing Jacob Lopez. Michael Kelly, who normally would be the closer for the Aviators, was put on the injured list today. So the Aviators are a little bit limited. They've got a new pitcher, A.J. Cousy, up from AA. They got a couple of guys who would qualify to close. Ben Bowden perhaps being one of them, just taking a guess here. Fastball inside, ball one. Wander Suero, another candidate. C.D. Pelham. We'll see. We'll see how they want to play it. Brennan up there, 0 for 3, and the 1-0 from Basso. The pitch is a strike on the outside corner of the knees. Good pitch. 1-1. Thus far, the only run of the game in the top of the first. Joshua Carota-Grauer, double to open a game. Took third on a wild pitch and scored on Tommy White's sacrifice fly, and that's it. There's a ball hit to second base. Right there is Swift. He has it, throws, and gets him. Drew Swift is smooth as silk at shortstop. Makes another tough play look easy. 1-2-3 go the Cats. On to the ninth inning. Las Vegas 1, Sacramento nothing.
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my friends, well. The words of a great philosopher, who would have thunk it? 1-0 in the ninth inning. The Aviators with a lead. They've led since the first. They'll try now to get a little insurance. Tristan Beck worked to score this eighth inning. This is his second inning of relief effort. And Brian Lavasty to lead off of the Aviators. High pop-up. Right at the plate, up the proverbial elevator shaft. And Rodriguez makes the catch. One out on one pitch. Lavasty to 0 for 4. Three ground outs and now a pop-out. The batter, Jared Dickey. Dickey has singled, fly to left, fly to center. Michael Stefanik is on deck, and then Drew Swift after that.

0: All right, here's Dickie. The Aviators are stirring in the pen. All right, let's see. Basso's gone two scoreless innings. I don't think they're going to let him pitch tonight. There's a breaking ball, high ball one. 1-0. Yeah. Ben Bowden, as I thought, maybe. That's what I was thinking was a possibility. Big Ben is throwing in the Aviator pen. They're going to want him to close it. There's a ground ball foul into the first base dugout. Look out over there where the Aviators are. 1-1 on Dickey. When Sacramento bats for their last chance in the bottom of the ninth inning, they'll have the middle of the order. Basabe, Bandura, and Jake Holton. Beck's 1-1. Great. Checked his swing. Did he go? No swing. Pitch was inside. A slider. 2-1. Dickey's shaking his head as if to say, no, I didn't swing. Two balls and a strike on Jared Dickey. 1-0 Aviators in the ninth inning. Aviators with five hits, the Rivercats with four. Supposed to have fireworks after the game, but there's still plenty of daylight. The game has gone so quickly. Here's the pitch. Dickey hits a fly ball down the left field side, slicing foul, and back into the seats it goes. Saw Dusty Baker here at the ballpark yesterday. He lives around here. And he's reached the stage now in his 70s where he's baseball royalty. And the fans cluster around him. Very popular fellow for all the right reasons. Great baseball guy. Here's the 2-2 to Dickey now. It's full foul. Forgive the name dropping, but Dusty's always been one of my personal favorites. Okay. Base is empty, one out. Dickey waiting in the pitch. Breaking ball, pull foul outside first. Still 2-2. This date in 1973, I remember this one. David Clyde, only 18 years old, fresh out of Houston's Westchester High School, made his debut with Texas before 35,000 fans. Biggest Texas Rangers crowd of the year. He was the number one pick of the draft, fresh from his high school prom. He walked the first two Twins, and then he ended up going five innings, allowed just one hit, and got the win. There's a lazy pop fly, shallow center. The shortstop, Arteaga, wants it. He's got it. Two down. Dickey 1-for-4, and the batter is Stefanik. That was a classic case of a team rushing a young player. David Clyde, had he not been rushed to the big leagues, who knows what kind of career he would have had. But the Rangers front office wanted the quick buck. They wanted to draw a lot of fans, and they did it at the expense of Clyde, who was clearly not ready for the big leagues and was never nearly as productive as he might have been had he been a chance to develop in the minors. Breaking balls, ball one to Stefanik. Stefanik has struck out, walked, and been hit by a pitch. If he gets on, Drew Swift will be next. Beck, trying to put the lid on the top of the ninth inning, throws one in the dirt, ball two. 2-0. On this date in 1977, Willie McCovey hit two home runs. In the Giants' 14-9 victory over the Reds, he became the first player to twice hit two home runs in one inning. He'd done it in 1973. He had 17 career grand slams. Big Mac, Willie McCovey. Here's the 2-0. That's low, 3-0. Bonick up with a 3-0 count. Bowden still throwing in the bullpen. He'll be used in the ninth inning. Here's the 3-0 on the way. Stefanik takes it way outside. There's the first walk issued by Beck. Stefanik's on base for the third time. The batter's Drew Swift. We were talking earlier about how Jerry Royce got cheered at Candlestick Park. So rare for a Dodger. The opposite happened for Willie McCovey. The last time that Big Giant batted in Dodger Stadium in 1980, the Dodger fans gave him a standing ovation. Michael Fulmer is now throwing in the Sacramento pen as Alan Quigliano, he's the pitching coach of the Rivercats, striding out there to visit here with Beck. Swift has struck out and singled twice. Drew is 2-for-3. All right, that meeting is over. Tomorrow, by the way, the matchup to put the lid on this six-game series. Taiwanese righty Zhen Zhuang, who's 1-3, pitched shutout ball into the fifth inning, 4 2/3 on Tuesday in the Aviators 11-2 win in the opener here. Will be opposed by lefty John Bertrand, who got hit hard in that game. It's 5-3. He suffered the loss. Here's Swift. Drew takes a fastball under the knees at 95, ball 1-1-0. Swift out of Arizona State. His dad played ball collegiately and has been a big influence on Drew. He's talked about that extensively. Stefanik, a short lead at first. The 1-0 from Beck. That's inside 2-0. If Swift reaches, left fielder Brian Buelvas will be next. 1-0 Aviators. Two outs, top of the ninth. Stefanik, a modest lead off first, and Beck ready with the pitch. Swift takes it way outside, and all of a sudden, Beck losing his control. He's missed with 7 consecutive pitches. Swift updated. The average is getting close to 280 now with his 2-for-3 in this game. As he waits on Beck, likely to be taking here, the 3-0. He is, and it's a strike, 3-1. Swift will be swinging if he likes this one. Outfield not deep. In fact, Brennan and right shallow. And center fielder Banduras shifted a bit toward right center. Big gap in left center. Beck ready. He's back with a 3-1. Ball 4. Throw to first base. Safe. But it doesn't matter. It's ball 4. But the Rivercats want a challenge. They've got one challenge left. They're going to use it now. It's either ball 4 or a 3-ball, 2-strike count. Was the pitch a strike? The pitch was a ball. The Rivercats are out of challenges. Back-to-back walks with 2 outs. And now Buelvas will try to come up with a clutch hit and give the Aviators some insurance here if he can. Tonight, Brian is 0-for-3, struck out and grounded out twice. He's facing Tristan Beck for the first time in his career. These two have never faced off before. Here comes Dave Brundage. He's going to make a change now. And I was looking at Tristan Beck. He had a look on his face like he just ate some bad chili. He clearly does not want to come out of the game. But Brundage wants a fresh arm to face Buelvas. We have a break in the action. A pitching change. Ninth inning, 1-0 Aviators. Back with more from Sacramento after this.
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0: Okay, well, the Aviators here in the ninth inning in Sacramento are leading 1-0. Tristan Beck got the first two outs after pitching a scoreless eight. And then he walks Stefanik and Drew Swift. So Michael Fulmer comes in to face Bulbas. Fulmer faced Bulbas a couple of nights ago, and Bulbas flied out to left. 1-0 Aviators in the ninth. Stefanik at second, Swift at first. Bulbas 0-for-3 to pitch. Slider, strike on the outside corner. Good pitch. 0-1. Michael Fulmer, 6'2", 220 pounds. He's been around. 33 years old from Oklahoma City. Pitched in the Cubs and Red Sox and Kansas City and Seattle organizations all last year. Slider up and away. 1-1. Fulmer, 2-2 in 27 games, a 3.5 ERA. 8 saves, 3 blown saves. 31 innings, 27 hits, given up 1 homer, walked 19, struck out 42. Very good year. Breaking ball, that one missed, close. I think that Rivercats would love to challenge that one. It looked like a good pitch, but they're out of challenges. 2-1. Stefanik at second, Swift at first, at the ready, set to go on anything. Here's the 2-1 to Buelvas. Swinging, fouls it back. Fastball at 92, right in the middle of the plate. 2-2. If Buelvas reaches, Joshua Kuroda-Grauer will be next. Fulmer worked a scoreless inning a couple of nights ago. Stefanik off second, Swift off first. 2-2 on Brian Buelvas. 3 out of 13 in the series. Righty on righty. Outfield straightaway, medium depth. 1-0 Las Vegas in the top of the ninth. Here's the look by Fulmer. And the 2-2 on the way to Brian Buelvas. Way outside. 3-2. He's throwing a lot of breaking balls. In fact, almost exclusively breaking balls. Now with a 3-2 count, the Aviators have the advantage of sending the runners. Stefanik from second, Swift from first. Buelvas up there. Bat resting on his right shoulder. Righty on righty. Fulmer gets the sign from Jesus Rodriguez. The runners lead. The runners go. Swing and a foul tip. And it's into the mid of Rodriguez. Strike three. Threw a hard sinker and struck him out. And the Aviators strand two in the ninth inning. No runs. No hits. No errors. Two left. Fasten your seatbelts. Here comes Ben Bowden. We go to the bottom of the ninth inning. Aviators 1, Rivercats nothing.
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0: That song you're hearing is What Is Life by George Harrison. And right now, the Aviators are hoping that they can extend their life by getting a shutout. Ben Bowden, who's got one save this year. Ben, in 23 games, has a 1-1 record. He got a save in Tacoma May 29th, 6.84 ERA. Ben has not been scored upon in his last three outings, covering four innings. One inning in this game, which was 3 days ago. And Big Ben's going to try to save it for Jacob Lopez. Fly ball to shallow right toward the line. Here comes Dickey on the run, and Dickey's not able to get there. It's a foul ball. Strike one. Ben Bowden, Big Ben, 6'4", 220, 31 years old from Lynn, Massachusetts. He was as good as any reliever in the league last year. 1-1 with a 1.36 ERA, just two saves. Normally not in a closing position. He used to be earlier in his career, not as much lately. Here's the 0-1 on the way. Fastball a little bit low at 94, close, or maybe a little inside. 1-1. Bowden, Rockies property, Tampa Bay property. He pitched for the Rivercats in 2022. Braves, Phillies organization, pitches a foul ball off to the right. Downstairs it goes for strike two. And a youngster, two youngsters. It looks like Christmas morning. These two kids are maybe 8, 9 years old. And boy, they're thrilled to have that thing. Thanks for hanging around for the fireworks, Mom and Dad. We left early, wouldn't have that ball. There's a bouncing ball foul behind the plate. 1-2 is the count on Oslivis Basabe. Basabe has lined out to deep left, singled and grounded out all against Lopez. So good outing by Brady Basso. Two innings, no runs, a hit, no walks, and a strikeout. And Bowden trying to finish it here if he can. Basabe, a tough customer. Yeah, he's had a very productive series with 8 base hits. Here comes the stretch by Bowden and the 1-2 on the way. Ben ready his pitch. A liner in the center, base hit, and the tying run is on. Basabe has been hitting the ball hard all week. And the tying run is aboard for the Rivercats. That's 5 hits for each team now. And don't forget, Basabe can run. He's 7-for-7 in stolen bases. But the Aviators are not really thinking about that. They're thinking about a bunt from Bandura because third baseman Daryl Hernandez is way in on the grass, and I mean way in. Bandura waiting, lefty on lefty. Hernandez creeping in. Here comes the bunt. It's to the first base side, picked up by White, who shovels it to Carota Grauer in time. Good play by White and Carota Grauer. That was a very good bunt. Bandura knew that with Hernandez coming in, he could almost shake hands with him. He had to bunt it the other way to make it a successful sacrifice, and he did that. So the sacrifice works. 3-4. One out. Basabe at second. And the batter is Jake Holton, the right-handed hitting DH, who has struck out, flied out to center against Lopez, flied out to left against Basso. Ben Bowden working on him. Lavastida asking for extra time, so we'll wait for a moment here. Lefty on righty to pitch. Breaking ball a little low. A slider a little low and away perhaps. Ball 1-1-0. In the 5-1 game, which was Wednesday when Cade Morris pitched, Bowden pitched the 8th inning. He did not face Holton. Runner on second, one out. The pitch. Just outside. Boy, that was razor close. Change up. 2-0. On deck, a left-handed hitting Turner Hill. Basabe at second, one out. Bowden stretches. The bearded left-hander delivers. And that's in for a strike. Fastball at 94 on the inside corner. 2-1. Good pitch. When Bowden pitched in that game, he walked Arteaga, got Cruz, who's not playing, to fly out. struck out Furman and got Jesus Rodriguez to fly out. And Michael Kelly saved it in the ninth. Here's a 2-1 on the way to Jake Holton. Fastball hit in the air to center. Racing in is Marlowe. He's got it. And there are two outs. Now it's up to Turner Hill. Hill, left-handed hitting outfielder, and this game is grounded out to first twice, and then he reached on Tommy White's error with his ground ball. Hill came in hitting .319, five homers and 35 batted in. He's 4-for-18 in the series. The Aviators need one out. The Rivercats have the tying run at second with two down. Lefty on lefty. Bowden uncoils and delivers. Now he steps off instead. Well, he wanted extra time, and he got extra time. The crowd is howling. Bowden looks straight down. The infield well spread out. Hill waiting, two outs in the bottom of the ninth inning. The pitch. Fastball lifted to left. Welvas waiting. He's got it. And the Aviators have shut out the Rivercats 1-0 on a combined shutout brilliantly done by Jacob Lopez, Brady Basso, and Ben Bowden. A 1-0 win. There are more four-leaf clovers than there are 1-0 games in the Pacific Coast League. We got one tonight. Back with the totals after this.
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1: Again, friends, we're here in Sacramento, and the Aviators pull off a rarity. They win 1-0, a PCL 1-0 final, and you just don't see many of those at all. But the Aviators managed to do it. As a result, they won 4 out of 5 in the series, and overall, they've won 8 now of their last 10 ball games. For the Aviators to win and lift their record to 48-30, the best record in the league, 4-1 in the second half. Las Vegas, 1 run on 5 hits and 1 error. They left 8 men on base. With the Rivercats, 0 runs, 5 hits, and no errors. They left 7 on base. Winning pitcher, Jacob Lopez, a well-earned win. He's 1-2. Ben Bowden capped it for his second save. The tough luck loser, Blade Tidwell of the Rivercats, pitched very well. 1 run, 3 hits over 6 innings, a walk and 7 strikeouts, but somebody's got to lose, and he's now 0-3 on the year. The Rivercats have now been shut out 5 times this year, and the Aviators, I believe that's their 4th shutout as a team this year. No home runs to report. A crowd of 6,412 paid to see the game, 2 hours, 19 minutes on the time of the game. On the post-game show, we'll recap this one, check the scores on the Coast to Coast Fitness scoreboard. That'll all be coming up when the post-game show begins right after this.
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1: And welcome to the With Love Always post-game show. So the Aviators come into Sacramento to begin the second half, and, well, so far so good. They won 4 out of 5, and tomorrow 1:05 they'll cap off the first leg of this lengthy road trip with a matinee here in Sacramento to wrap things up, and they'll try for the 5th win in 6 games. The Rivercats will try to salvage the last game of the series tomorrow. But for tonight, the Aviators do something that's so rarely done in the PCL, a 1-0 win. So a recap won't take long. Joshua Carrodo-Grau opened the game on the 3rd pitch of the game with a double to left center against Blade Tidwell, took 3rd on a wild pitch, and scored on a Tommy White sacrifice fly. Little did anybody know that would be enough to win the game. The run they scored in the top of the 1st, everybody was shut out after that. The Aviators didn't really threaten much after that. They had 2 on, 1 out in the 5th and didn't score. They had 2 on, 2 out in the 7th. They left a runner at 3rd in the 8th, and really that was it. For Sacramento, the big story for Jacob Lopez of the Aviators, 2 very bad starts against Round Rock. They didn't know what to expect. So Lopez gave them everything they could have expected and more. 6 shutout innings, 3 hits. He looked like a totally different guy, like night and day. 1 walk, 4 strikeouts, 64 pitches, 49 of them strikes. Almost every batter saw a first pitch strike. That was key for Lopez. Brady Basso, an excellent outing, two shutout innings. Ben Bowden, with Michael Kelly unavailable, now on the injured list, capped it for his second save of the year. And that was it. The Aviators win it by a count of 1-0. I'll be back. We've got some scores to give you on the Coast to Coast Fitness scoreboard coming up after this.
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1: Welcome back to the Whip Love Always postgame show. The Aviators win this one 1-0 in Sacramento, their fourth win in five games in this series. Elsewhere, in the 10th inning in Albuquerque, they're tied. Salt Lake and Albuquerque are tied at 7. Eighth inning in Reno, Reno leads Oklahoma City by a score of 7-3. And elsewhere, Sugar Land. In Game 5 of that series, just outside of Houston, they beat El Paso by a score of 5-2. Tacoma, a home victory over the Round Rock Express, 5-1. I'll be back with the big league scores next when the post-game show continues right after this.
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1: Friends, yes, welcome back. All right, the Coast to Coast Fitness scores continue. A look at the major leagues, the Athletics. The A's parent team are in Anaheim. Bottom of the eighth inning, the Angels are leading the A's by a score of 4-2. Matt Crook and Mason Barnett have both seen action in that game. Earlier, Houston beat Detroit 8-6. The Red Sox beat the Yankees again, this time 4-1. The Texas Rangers knocked off Toronto 7-4. Reds got by Pittsburgh 9-7. The Mets snapped their losing streak. They beat the Phillies at Citi Field 6-2. The White Sox won again. They beat Kansas City 2-1. Tampa over the Diamondbacks 4-2. Cubs beat the Brewers in Milwaukee 8-2. The Rockies knocked off the Twins 8-5. Cleveland, a 4-3 win at home over the visiting Seattle Mariners. In 10 innings, Washington beat Baltimore 4-3. The Marlins beat the Cardinals 5-1. The Dodgers didn't play the Padres. They played with the Padres. They beat them 15-3 with 17 hits. And the Giants, right up the road from here in San Francisco, shut out the Braves on one hit by a final score of 5-0. Back with a final word from Sacramento next, right after this.
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1: Our final segment. Welcome back to Sacramento, wrapping things up from Sutter Health Park in West Sacramento. The Aviators victorious tonight, 1-0. And tomorrow at 1:05, the Aviators are playing some of their best baseball of the year. We'll try to go 5 out of 6 in Sacramento. That's tough. It's never that easy for visiting teams to win here. And the Aviators have played very well in this series. The Rivercats, well, they've got more to play for because the Aviators already clinched the first half. Rivercats will hope to be the team to play the Aviators in the playoffs, but they are already 1-4 in the second half, and they want to try to get some momentum going. So they've got plenty to motivate them tomorrow to try to cap off this series with a win. 105 first pitch, should be nice weather here. 12:50 pregame. Righty Zhen Zhuang, the righty from Taiwan, who's 1-3, pitched a very good game into the fifth inning on Tuesday in the Aviators 11-2 win in the opener, will pitch for Las Vegas against lefty John Michael Bertrand, who is 5-3 despite being beaten by the Aviators on Tuesday night here in the series opener. Want to thank Joey Costa, our outstanding producer back at Lotus, for helping us through some of the technical troubles that we had earlier. Thanks to all of you very sincerely for tuning in tonight. Hope you enjoyed it, friends. Until tomorrow afternoon, this is Russ Langer wishing all a very, very pleasant evening from Sacramento, California, where tonight the Las Vegas Aviators whitewashed the Sacramento Rivercats by a final score of 1-0. Good night.
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20: I want to make as much money as I can. So does everybody. So for everybody to scream and yell and say, hey, LeBron should go to Golden State for $15 million and take the mid-level, or LeBron should go to Cleveland, or, you know, whatever, take less money. Well, I would never say that. I would never say that he should take less money. What I have said in the past is, and I know it's not going to happen, it sounds silly, but I do these kind of things sometimes. It's like next year, if this is the grand finale for the King, for LeBron James, if it's the grand finale, everybody's going to make a ton of money off it. And he's going to do this last worldwide tour and all this kind of stuff. And the NBA is going to market it. And the King's Last Ride or whatever the heck they're going to call it. I'm sure they're going to market it. And it's going to be brought to you by some gambling site and all that. Why doesn't the NBA just say, look, LeBron, we don't care. We want you to go to the best situation for the NBA. So if it's not the Lakers, and you can see what the Lakers are trying to build here, they're trying to build what Luka had in Dallas, a bunch of 3-and-D guys, so he doesn't have to play as much D, so that he can kick it out, drive, kick, all those kind of things. He's trying to build shooters around him. LeBron doesn't fit with that. I mean, he doesn't. So wouldn't the NBA rather have LeBron in Cleveland or Golden State with the old man team or wherever the case may be? I don't care. The Clippers, because he stays in L.A.? I don't know. But it would seem to me that the league just says, look, man, whatever you get, you get. We'll make up the difference. Because you know what we're going to do? We're going to market your last year in the league, and we're going to make a boatload of money off it. So whatever the difference between the $15 million mid-level exception and whatever you normally get paid, let's say it's 50 or 60 or whatever, we'll make up the difference. Because we're going to make a lot more money than that in your last run. That's just it. They won't do it. I get that, but they should. Because if I'm him, I'm just not taking less money. And a lot of people are screaming and yelling that he should. I don't think he should. So that'll probably be the biggest story the rest of the NBA watch. He'll just go back to the Lakers and be like, I would love to see him at Golden State. I'd love to see him in Cleveland. But, you know, he'll probably just go back there, and they won't win anything, and everybody will be all angry. So there you go. All right. Had to get some of those things in there as well. A little bit of soccer talk, a little bit of NBA talk. Let's start opening things up next. People want to get into a ton of conversations. I'm looking at the board right now. We'll get into it next. Jump on 310-840-4910 is the late night version of Sports Night. John Lund with you. Will is here. Alex is here. And we'll get to your thoughts next, only here on Sports Night on Westwood One Sports and the Westwood One Sports app.
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2: 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Congratulations to the Las Vegas Aviators for winning the first half of the Pacific Coast League and earning themselves a spot in the playoffs later this season. 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

0: sponsors, because of course you're not paying, and then, you know, if Levi's isn't paying, then you don't get a mention. But the number, I think the number went down from like 3,000 to get into like 1,500, and it was like, pfft, average Joe is still not getting that, because you know what? Parking's a couple hundred bucks. Oh, you want a beer for $20 or 20? I guess it's $25 now. That's a domestic. All these different things that you got to do, all this kind of money. It, like, even if you're like, okay, you're going to take four. Let's say, just for the sake of conversation, it's $1,500. Okay, you're at $6,000. Math is not my bag, but you're at $6,000 now just to get in. Oh, and it's $200 to $300 for parking. Oh, you want food? Okay. So even for four of you, you're probably looking at an $8,000 outing. Like, can most of us do that? Probably not. So even when you say, oh, you know, I read an article that said, hey, they dropped from 3,000 to 1,500. All right, you're going to go by yourself? You're going to go with a buddy? You're going to go with your family? Like, that's still an outrageous amount of money for most Americans right now. Like, that's crazy. But like I said, if they wanted us to go, if they wanted us to be in on it, they would make it a lot easier than they do. But they'd rather have the corporate fat cats with the company credit card just boom, boom, boom, boom, boom, boom. They're trying to get as much revenue as possible. So I apologize that I have to be the bearer of bad news on that whole thing, but they don't want us in anymore. They want us in our place, at home, buying packages, so forth. All right, opened you up. Sorry, 310-844-4910, 310-844-4910. Let's get back to some of the calls. Oh, and we have some regulars now. I see. I'm looking on the board right now. Oh, yeah. We got some of them. We got some of the regulars. We're going to do all that coming up next. Thanks for joining us. It is the late night version of Sports Night. John Lund with you. Alex is here. Will is here. Only here on Westwood One Sports and the Westwood One Sports app.
1: A shocking NBA trade sends LaMelo Ball to the Timberwolves for Naz Reid and a heap of draft picks.
2: What?
1: Ball joins Anthony Edwards in Minnesota to form one of the most exciting 1-2 punches in the league. Will it be enough to get past the Spurs and Thunder? Westwood One Sports.
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14: The countdown to the first game of the regular season for the Raiders has begun as the Silver and Black will host the Miami Dolphins on Sunday, September 13th at Allegiant Stadium. With kickoff set for 1:25, and their first regular road game of the season will be next week on the 20th in Los Angeles against the Chargers with kickoff set for 1:05. So Raider Nation, get ready for an electric season. 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
9: 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Nobody in league history has reached 1,000 career boards faster than Reese. It took the third-year center 79 games to hit the mark, comfortably topping the 89 games Tina Charles needed to amass that total. Angel Reese has sought a trademark on the term Mebounds. Now she has full ownership of a WNBA record for rebounding, zero paperwork required. She entered Saturday as one of 3 players in the WNBA averaging a double-double at 15.1 points and 12.2 rebounds. Meanwhile, Reese's new teammates regularly refer to her as the missing piece to a team on the cusp of championship contention.
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0: 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Ball joins Anthony Edwards in Minnesota to form one of the most exciting 1-2 punches in the league. Will it be enough to get past the Spurs and Thunder? Westwood One Sports.
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1: Very much appreciate that my love, my early 2000s love of Limp Bizkit is being embraced in the rejoin. Yeah, I'm one of those guys. Sorry. Chris Mack alongside Kate Constable, who will politely pretend like she's not disgusted by my love of Limp Bizkit. Thank you, Kate. I appreciate
2: it. No, I'm okay with it. That I'm okay with. I like a little Limp Bizkit. Yeah.
1: Coming up in about 35 minutes, we will power rank the worst NBA trades of all time. And there, when you go back through the files, there are some classics we need to remind you of. World Cup group stage starts this afternoon between South Africa and Canada. How deep do we think the U.S. can go? That coming up at noon Eastern, 9 Pacific. But speaking of trades in the NBA, how are they feeling in the Twin Cities about LaMelo Ball in and Naz Reid out? Chris Hine covers the Timberwolves for the Minnesota Star Tribune and joins us now here on Westwood One Sports. Good morning, Chris. Thanks for making the time. And just what is the knee-jerk reaction from T-Wolves fans to this deal now that they've had a couple days to process it?
3: Definitely a stunner, especially when you trade a fan favorite like Naz Reid, who had a very significant, I think, cult following here in Minnesota.

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8: 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South Africa finished in second place in Group A. Canada was second in Group B. The Canadiens, after three home games, play South Africa today at 3 Eastern in Los Angeles to begin the knockout round. As it turned out, the fans in Dallas last night did get their money's worth. Many, no doubt, came to see Lionel Messi, but with Argentina secured of advancement, Messi began the game against Jordan on the bench. Argentina may have wanted to see if someone other than Messi could score. He had all 5 of their World Cup goals through the first two games. 55th minute after Jordan cut the lead to 2-1, in came Messi, and sure enough, 25 minutes later, he scored on a free kick, extending his record for most career goals to 19. He set a World Cup record by scoring in 7 straight games going back to 2022. Argentina won 3-1. John Stash, Westwood.

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15: It's time for the Finley Cadillac Henderson Player Performance of the Week.
16: This week's Finley Cadillac Henderson Player Performance of the Week is going out to the Atlanta Dream's Angel Reese, as she became the fastest player in the WNBA history to reach 1,000 career rebounds as the Atlanta Dream earned their 113-96 victory against Caitlin Clark and the Indiana Fever on Saturday of Father's Day weekend. Nobody in league history has reached 1,000 career boards faster than Reese. It took the third-year center 79 games to hit the mark, comfortably topping the 89 games Tina Charles needed to amass that total. Angel Reese has sought a trademark on the term Mebounds. Now she has full ownership of a WNBA record for rebounding, zero paperwork required. She entered Saturday as one of 3 players in the WNBA averaging a double-double at 15.1 points and 12.2 rebounds. Meanwhile, Reese's new teammates regularly refer to her as the missing piece to a team on the cusp of championship contention.
15: That was a Finley Cadillac Player Performance of the Week, brought to you by Finley Cadillac Henderson.

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1: Our three favorite moments of the show before we wrap up here in a couple of minutes on Westwood One Sports. Those will be our three stars of the day. 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Download it today and make it legendary. Lots of ball games already underway, so not sure if there's any baseball bets out there for you, Kate. Obviously, the lone World Cup match of the day is already underway. Any bets you want to throw out for our friends before we wrap up?
2: Yeah, here's one, and this game starts in about 20 minutes, so get this in. We're going to the W, Chris. Asia Wilson, we're going to take her rebounds over 9.5, playing the Sky, who are the worst team, rebounding team in the league. Asia Wilson's hit this over in 5 of her last 8 games against Chicago and 5 of her last 10 games overall. So Asia Wilson over 9.5 boards.
1: I like that one. That's solid. I'm going to go baseball because Braves Giants don't get started for like another 20 minutes or so. Chris Sale on the mound against San Francisco. And I mean, the Giants, one of the most anemic offenses in baseball. They've scored, I think, 11 or 12 runs in the last 3 games, which means they're due to crater again. And I'll take Sale, who has pitched well all year. Has, I think, one game all year where he's given up more than 3 earned runs. And just once has he given up more than 2. That was a couple weeks ago in a loss to the Blue Jays where he gave up 3 earned runs coming off a scoreless outing against the Brewers last weekend. So give me Chris Sale under 1.5 earned runs against the Giants today. It's -105 at BetMGM. We'll bet on Chris Sale against the terrible Giants offense. The Mets have scored more runs than the Giants this year, Kate. What's that tell you?
2: That tells me something's wrong in San Francisco right there if the Mets are scoring more runs than you, because clearly there's...
3: This copyrighted broadcast is presented by authority of the Las Vegas Aviators Baseball Club and the Commissioner's Office of Major League Baseball, and is intended solely for the private, non-commercial use of our audience. Any publication, reproduction, retransmission, or other use of the descriptions or other accounts of this game without the express written consent of the Las Vegas Aviators is prohibited.
4: Las Vegas Aviators Baseball is on the air. Target is locked.
5: Las Vegas Aviators Baseball on AM 920 Raider Nation Radio is brought to you by America First Credit Union, Pulte Homes, STN Sports, Red Rock Casino Resort and Spa, Valley Health Systems, Laborers 872, and Credit One Bank, the official credit card of the Las Vegas Aviators. And now, let's go out to the ballpark. Here's 12-time Nevada Sportscaster of the Year, Russ Langer.
6: A very pleasant day. What a beautiful afternoon in Sacramento, California, the state capital, the Las Vegas Aviators. The Athletics AAA team are readying themselves to take on the San Francisco Giants AAA team, the Sacramento Rivercats. Today, the finale of a 6-game series, which will cap off the first half of a lengthy road trip. The Aviators will fly to Salt Lake after this game. They'll have a day off tomorrow, and they'll begin a 6-game series in Salt Lake on Tuesday against the Angels AAA team. But the business at hand, the Aviators in Sacramento, and this series in Sacramento, this 6-game series, marks the first series of the second half. Who won the first half? Yep, the Aviators. Who did they beat out at the end? Yup, Sacramento. And the Aviators have continued that trend by winning four of the first five in this series. They lost one game two nights ago, 13-6. But other than that, the Aviator pitching and defense has completely shut the Rivercats down. Las Vegas won the first game 11-2. That's two runs for the Rivercats. They won the second game 5-1. One run for the Rivercats. They won the next game 4-3. Three runs for the Rivercats. And then after the Rivercats did have the big offensive game in game four, last night the Aviators shut out the Rivercats. 1-0. So the Rivercats had the one big day on offense. Other than that, pitching and defense of the Aviators have really shut them down. Yesterday, Jacob Lopez looked like from Dr. Jekyll to Mr. Hyde. First two games back from the big leagues, he was hit extremely hard and didn't get out of the second inning in either outing against the Round Rock Express at Las Vegas Ballpark last week. And yesterday, they didn't know what to expect from Jacob. Boy, what did they get? Six shutout innings. Almost every hitter had a first-pitch strike. He was ahead of almost everybody. Out of 64 pitches, only 15 of them missed a strike zone. 49 out of 64 were strikes. And then Brady Basso, two sparkling innings. And then that set up Ben Bowden, who finished the job for his second save of the year. The only run, first inning, a sacrifice fly by Tommy White that drove in Joshua Carota-Grauer, who had opened the game with a double. That was the only game the Aviators made that stand up because of great pitching and great defense. Today, the man from Taiwan, Zhen Zhuang, 1-3, a 6.87 ERA, will take on Seth Lonsway. Lonsway is making his first appearance in the series. He's going to make the start today for the Sacramento Rivercats. Lonsway's 0-1 with a 5.18 ERA, a right-hander for the Rivercats. Today, our pregame guest is the manager of the Aviators, Fran Reardon, and he'll talk about what's taken place so far in the series and last night's sparkling pitching performance. That'll be coming up next right after this.
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13: It's a beautiful summer Sunday in Sacramento, and the Aviators have played really well so far in this series, winning 4-5. Fran Reardon joining us. And Fran, you know, it's interesting because if you take out the 13-run game, Aviators pitching and defense has limited the Rivercats, which is a good team, to three runs or fewer in the other games. And yesterday, a 1-0 shutout. Is good pitching contagious as good hitting often is?
14: I think so, yeah. You know, we got a great start from Jacob Lopez yesterday. Z-Man had a great start to open up the series. Cade Morris did the same, throwing seven shutout innings. So, you know, these guys are all competitors, and, you know, they're competing against the other team. They're competing against their teammates to try to match or beat whatever start happened before, especially if it was a good one. And we've done a really good job on the mound this series.
15: All right, let's talk a little bit more about Jacob Lopez, because obviously he had a couple of rough starts at home against Round Rock, but he looked like a completely different guy yesterday.
14: Yeah, you know, we saw flashes of what he was in the big leagues for, you know, 20 starts last year. He was a very effective starter in the big leagues, and, you know, it's sometimes you just get a little bit off track. You know, he was struggling with a back injury early in the season, and maybe that was affecting his mechanics a little bit. Who really knows? But the fact that he did get back on track last night, and, you know, he threw six innings and 64 pitches. You can't get much more efficient than that. So, yeah, it was a great outing for Jacob, and hopefully a nice stepping stone for his next step forward.
15: 64 pitches, 49 strikes, a ton of first pitch strikes too.
14: Yeah, he was ahead of everybody. And then once he got ahead, he kept attacking, and then they were not just strikes, but quality strikes. He kept them off the barrel. He induced a lot of weak contact, a lot of ground balls. It was just overall, couldn't have asked for anything more out of that start.
15: Brady Basso, two innings to set up toward the end. He's had an up and down season, but some big league experience. But it looks like from that outing yesterday, he might be back on track.
14: Yeah, two scoreless innings yesterday. You know, another scoreless inning earlier in the week. And he's really good. He's had some rough luck. He's had some rough outings. But, you know, you look at a guy that throws four or five pitches for strikes, and he attacks the strike zone, and he's got good velocity. It's only a matter of time until he figures it out and goes on a little bit of a run.
15: And then we want to address also Ben Bowden, because you've talked all year, in fact, throughout the years, about the importance of the next guy stepping up. In the terms of the closer's role, the Aviators have had Nick Anderson, they've had Elvis Alvarado, they have recently injured Michael Kelly, and it was Bowden's turn to step up, and he did what he had to do.
14: Ben's been great lately. You know, this lineup that Sacramento has is so left-handed heavy that, you know, the left-handed pitchers that we have on our staff are good matchups from our side of the ball, and Ben's been throwing the ball really well. His stuff has been really crisp, and, you know, with Michael going down, it just to have another guy able to step into that role. I mean, he's had the experience, and we have full confidence putting him in any situation, and he came through last night in a big way.
15: Fran Rudin joining us in the pregame show. Fran, I know you won't be with the team in Salt Lake. If you don't mind, describe what your plans are for your week off.
14: Well, I'm going on a family trip to Ireland. I'll be gone for a week, and there's 32 of us that are going to be on the trip, and really looking forward to seeing a new part of the world, and, you know, possibly seeing some rain. You don't get a chance to see a lot of rain when you manage in the PCL, so we'll see what happens. But yeah, it'll be nice to get away, and then I look forward to coming back.
15: Have a great trip, Fran. Good luck, and we'll see you on the other side. Appreciate it very much.
14: Okay, you got it, Russ.
15: Fran Rudin joining us on the pregame show. Matinee baseball coming up next from Sacramento. I'll have the starting lineups for you coming up right around the corner.
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0: Welcome back to Sacramento. The starting lineup of the visiting Las Vegas Aviators, managed by our pregame guest Fran Reardon. They're 48-30. The Athletics AAA team is 4-1 in the season second half after clinching the first half, earning another playoff berth. Leading off for Vegas, third baseman Joshua Carota-Grauer. Hitting second at first base, Tommy White. In the third slot, shortstop Darryl Hernaez. Batting cleanup and catching, Brian Servant. Hitting fifth in center field, Cade Marlowe. Batting sixth, the designated hitter, Michael Stefanik. Hitting eighth at second base, Drew Swift. And in the seventh slot, right fielder Jared Dickey. Batting ninth and left, Brian Buelvas. On the mound, the man from Taiwan, Chen Zhuang. 1-3 in nine games, set of them starts, a 6.82 ERA on the season. I'll be back with the Sacramento Rivercats starting lineup and the first pitch of the game on a beautiful, sunny, very nice, pleasant afternoon in Sacramento coming up right after this.
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0: Welcome back. We're ready to start. Russ Langer here in Sacramento. Aviators trying to make it 5 out of 6 wins here after winning yesterday 1-0. Fastball outside, ball one at 92 miles an hour, ball one. And we're underway. The left-hander, Seth Lonsway, L-O-N-S-W-A-Y, on the mound. The pitch to Joshua Carota-Grauer is inside, ball two. 2-0 at 93 miles an hour. 2-0. Lonsway is 6'3", 200 pounds. 25 years old. He'll be 26 in October. He's from Salina, Ohio, and went to Ohio State. There's a strike. Fastball at 91 miles an hour, 2-1. The San Francisco Giants, Sacramento's parent team, selected Lonsway with a 6th-round pick in the 2021 draft from the Ohio State Buckeyes. The 2-1 now, and a swing and a miss by Carota-Grauer on a cutter. 2-2 on Joshua Carota-Grauer, who's having a marvelous year. 359 in 40 games, a home run, 25 batted in. He's hit safely in 20 of his last 21 games. Recently had a 19-game hitting streak broken here. The pitch is a foul ball off to the right out of play and a changeup. 2-2. Joshua, in this series, 7 out of 21. And in last night's game, he doubled to open the game against Blade Tidwell. Took third on a wild pitch and scored what turned out to be the only run of the game on a home sacrifice fly by Tommy White. There's a breaking ball. Swung on and missed, strike three. Slider got Carota-Grauer. So Lonsway threw the slider to Carota-Grauer twice and got him to swing and miss both times. Joshua Carota-Grauer out on strikes to begin the game. One out. And the batter now is the first baseman, Tommy White. In the field, the River Cats look like this. For this matinee and a gorgeous day in Sacramento, Jason Cruz at first, Thomas Gavello at second, Averson Arteaga at short, Oslevis Basabe at third. Will Brennan in left. There's a ground ball to second. Gavello's on the job, picks up the two-hopper and throws out White. Two quick outs. Tommy came in at 305 with seven homers and 37 batted in. First ball swinging, he bounces out 4-3. Two quick outs for Darryl Hernandez. Anyway, Will Brennan in left. Turner Hill playing center field today for Sacramento. And right, Scott Bandura with Zach Morgan catching for Seth Lonsway. And here's Darryl Hernandez. A ground ball up the middle, through, in the center, deflected by Gavello, but it goes out for a base hit. So first ball swinging, just as White was first ball swinging, Hernandez ground ball makes it up the middle for a base hit, a slight deflection by the diving Gavello. And the Aviators have their first hit for Darryl Hernandez, who came in hitting 262. That's his seventh hit at 23 at-bats in the series, and the batter, Brian Servant. The plate umpire today is Derek Pacheco. First base umpire is the crew chief of this group. That's Charlie Welling. Third base umpire, Kellen with a K, Kellen Martin. Here is Brian Servant. Brian starts off the day at 291. Six homers, 36 batted in. The pitch, and that's a strike in its own one. Seth Lonsway climbed the Giants ladder, Class A Eugene, Class A San Jose, Double A Richmond for part of 2024 and all of 2025. We won nine games. Here's the pitch. The stretch and the pitch now. A breaking ball bounced to second. Gavello's got this one. Throws to first, and that's the inning. More about Lonsway, but Lonsway needed a few pitches here. Two ground balls, a single, and a strikeout. A lot of guys swinging early in the count. No runs, a hit, no errors, and one left. And at the end of half an inning of play, Las Vegas nothing in Sacramento against Zhen Zhuang coming up.
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0: All right, Russ Langer back in Sacramento. The Rivercats lineup is put together by Dave Brundage. Rivercats are 43-34. The Giants AAA team has a second-half record of 1-4. Leading off, the designated hitter, Nate Furman. Batting second, third baseman, Oslivas Basabe. Hitting third, left fielder, Will Brennan, the cleanup man. Right fielder, Scott Bandura. Hitting fifth in center field, Turner Hill. Batting sixth at first base, Dayson Cruz. In the seventh slot, the shortstop, Averson Arteaga. In the eighth position, second baseman, Thomas Gavello. Batting ninth and catching, Zach Morgan. First pitch, lifted foul off to the left. And that's going to slice back out of play. Strike one to the left-handed hitting leadoff man of the Rivercats, Nate Furman. Furman is only 5'8", 173. He'll be 25 next month on the 23rd of July. He's from Brookhaven, Pennsylvania. And Zhen Zhuang, the man from Taiwan, winds and works the 0-1 pitch. There's a foul ball in the air off to the left. That's out of play. Fastball at 91 miles an hour. Quickly 0-2. Furman has played every game of the series. He's hitting .280 in 70 games with 6 homers and 30 batted in and 11 steals, but the Aviators have bottled him up. He's only 2-for-19 in the series, DHing today. Left-handed batter with a bright white home uniform on. Checks his swing on a breaking ball that's low, and it's a ball and two strikes now on Nate Furman. Basabe, the on-deck hitter. Shows Zhuang hoping to duplicate what he did in the opener on Tuesday, when he shut out the Rivercats in 4 2/3 innings before he came out because of his pitch limit. Checking his swing on a low breaking ball is Furman. The count is 2 balls and 2 strikes. 2-2 is the count. Furman, left-handed batter. There's a lot of lefties in the order. Fran Reardon was talking about that during the pregame show. We thank Fran for his time today, as always. Pitch fouled off to left. That's out of play. It's still 2-2. There's 6 lefties in the order. And therefore, the Aviators, because they're so top-heavy with left-handers in the bullpen, really match up well with the Rivercats hitters. And that's been reflected in the way the Rivercats have struggled offensively in this series. I have zero idea where the pitch missed. The 2-2 pitch was right over the plate. Now they want to challenge it. And here comes the challenge. Was it low or was it... Yeah, was it... Whoa. It's funny. ABS is it indicates it's right on the edge, but they're saying it's a ball. So the Aviators miss a challenge. And so the Aviators now are faced with a 3-2 count on Nate Furman with Basabe on deck. So... according to ABS, that one missed by 0.1 inch. And here's the 3-2 pitch to Nate Furman. Zhuang delivers, and the pitch is a liner into center. That's a base hit. Over to get it is Marlowe. Furman, the big turn, is going to hold as Marlowe hustles over and fires it back in. And that's a good opening at bat by Furman. He was down 1-2, worked the count full. The 2-2 pitch missed literally by an eyelash. Then he singled. So a good plate appearance for Nate Furman. And Furman is a threat to run. The way the Rivercats have struggled on offense, and again, aside from that 13-run game, they haven't scored more than 3 runs in any of the other 4 games. So Furman might be running. They might try to stir things up and generate some offense. Got 11 steals, been caught 4 times. Brian Servant is catching. The pitch is high ball 1 to Oslivas Basabe. Basabe hitting 261. 5 homers and 39 batted in. Righty on righty. Furman takes his lead about 3.5 steps off first, held on by Tommy White. The pitch, foul back out of play. 1-1. Basabe is the leading Sacramento hitter in this series. He is 8 out of 17. Zhuang on Tuesday. Again, 4 2/3. No runs, 2 hits. Walked 2, struck out 6. And he had to pull him because... he had a 75-pitch limit. He'd thrown 73 pitches. Otherwise, he might have gotten the win. Pitch is boxed in the dirt by Servin, but he hangs on to it. Furman walked and lined out when he faced Zhuang. He just singled. And the man at the plate now, Basabe, that's the one game in the series he did not play in. So he's facing Zhen Zhuang for the first time. Zhuang making his 10th appearance, his 8th start. His one victory was in relief. Furman leads off first. It's a 2-1 count on Basabe. And the pitch, a fly ball hit to right, That's where Dickey is. Jared waits, looking up into the bright blue, makes the catch in medium depth straightaway right field, and fires it back into Drew Swift. One on, one out for Will Brennan. No score, bottom of the first. And Brennan, the left-handed hitting left fielder, coming up now. Defensively, the Aviators look like this here in the finale of this six-game series. Tommy White at first, Drew Swift at second, Daryl Hernandez at short, Joshua Kuroda-Grauer at third. Brian Buelvas in left, out in center, Cade Marlowe. In right, Jared Dickey, Brian Servin catching for Zhen Zhuang. Here's Will Brennan, left-handed hitting left fielder. And the pitch, fastball, strike on the inside corner at 89 miles an hour, 0-1. Brennan hitting 359 and 131 at-bats, one homer, 20 batted in. And again, the Aviators have kept him quiet in the series, though, 3 out of 18. Furman off first, edging off the bag a little more. Here's the 0-1 now. He goes. The pitch is a ball. Throw to second base. Forget it. He's got it stolen. It was an off-speed pitch. Had it been a fastball or something with a little more pace on it, Servin might have had a better chance. But Furman gets the steal. The throw was way to the first base side. It was a good job by Hernandez to short hop and dig that throw out, but they had no chance. Furman had a good jump there. And so the count is one ball and one strike on Brennan. And for Furman, that's his 12th steal in 16 attempts. He checks his swing. The pitch is high. 2-1. Told you they might run. I mean, if you're manager Dave Brundage, you know your team has been struggling to score against Aviator pitching. And you might as well roll the dice and try a few plays. And they just stole a base right there. Zhuang with a 2-1 pitch to Brennan on the way. He's swinging, ground ball to second. Swift is there. Drew picks it up, sidearms it over to first. That's out number two. On the play, Furman hustles over to third. Two down for Scott Bandura now. Bill Brennan, who went 0-for-2 against Zhuang on Tuesday, grounds out here. And here's Bandura. Bandura struck out in single. He had one of the only two hits off Zhuang in a game Tuesday. Jake Holden, who's not in there today, had the other hit. Furman at third, two down. Bottom of the first, no score. Scott Bandura hit, swings and fouls one back out of play. First pitch fastball at 92 miles an hour, 0-1. Bandura, left-handed batter, 242. One homer, 17 batted in. He's a free swinger. He's only walked six times this year. In the series, 5 out of 19. Furman off the bag at third. Zhuang stretches. And the pitch to the left-handed hitting Bandura is outside. Off-speed pitch. Straight changeup. Ball one. One ball and one strike. Bandura, as I said, 5 out of 19 thus far in the series. Last night, he had a double and two at-bats off the wall in right center off Brady Basso. Walked and laid down a sacrifice bunt. He swings and fouls that fastball back. 1-2. One-handed cut by Bandura. Scott Bandura is from Philadelphia. The Giants double-A team in Richmond and single-A team in Eugene, Oregon last year. It's only his third pro year, drafted in 2023 in the seventh round by the Giants. 24 years old. Scott Bandura with that burgundy-colored bat sends a fly ball to center that's shallow. Moving in is Cade Marlowe. He makes the one-handed catch, and that's the inning. So, in the bottom of the first inning, the Rivercats come up empty against Zhen Zhuang. No runs, one hit, no errors. They leave Nate Furman at third. And at the end of one, there's no score.
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0: Welcome back, friends. Welcome back again. Top of the second inning in Sacramento. Gorgeous day. Hope you're enjoying yourself wherever you happen to be. At the end of one, there's no score. The Aviators are going to the playoffs. They won the first half. Those of you who are not aware, they will host the playoffs at Las Vegas Ballpark in September. And the question now is, who will they play? We don't know. Could be any of the other nine teams. Fastball fouled away. Strike one to Cade Marlowe, opening up the second inning against the starter, Seth Lonsway. Marlowe opens up the game at 322. Six homers, 42 batted in. The league leader in doubles with 22. The league leader in triples with 8. Pitch misses, and it's 1-1 now. Originally, it was supposed to be John Bertrand pitching today. They switched up on us earlier today. Fastball foul back, 1-2. No reason given. But Lonsway has an 0-1 record in 11 games, 7 starts, a 5.18 ERA. Marlowe 4-for-13 in the series. Up there with a 1-2 count. Nobody out, nobody out. Top of the second, no score. Fastball lifted to left toward the line. Brennan has to come in for it, and he reaches, and now he has to go into a slide, and he made the catch. The wind is swirling a little bit. Brennan was a little tentative. He came in, and then he darted toward the line and went into a slide and caught it. Ball almost fell in. A little bit of a high sky right now with no clouds to provide any perspective. That might have been part of the reason that Brennan had a little trouble, but he made the play. One out. Here's Michael Stefanik now. Stefanik, a good hitter at this level, but is hitless in the series. Fastball up and away, ball one, 1-0. Michael hitting .269, 3 homers, 33 batted in, 0-for-13 in the series. He's DHing in this game. Pitch is down low, ball two. Two balls and no strikes on Stefanik. Drew Swift is on deck, top of the second inning, and there's no score. Seth Lonsway back in the pitch. That's up and in, and the count is 3-0 on Michael Stefanik now. Ted Wien's trivia question, a bit later on. We will also get you updated on the scores in the Coast to Coast Fitness Scoreboard. 3-0 pitches, a strike, Stefanik taking all the way. It's 3-1. Coast to Coast Fitness Scoreboard will cover the Pacific Coast League scores and the Major League scores as well. Kevin Kuzmanoff coaching at first, down to third, Eric Martins for the Aviators. 3-1, that's fouled off to the right out of play. 3-2. This year, Lonsway spent part of the year at AA Richmond. He doesn't have any big league time yet. Just one game. And last year, he divided the year between AA Richmond and Sacramento, so this is his second foray into AAA ball. There's a liner and a right base hit by Stefanik. Well, Stefanik's a little too good of a hitter to go too many games in a row without a hit, and he banged that one out there for his first hit of the series. But the Aviators, their second hit of the day, and the batter Drew Swift now. Seth Lonsway, the son of Marta and Donovan Lonsway, Salina High School in Ohio, graduated in 2017. While in high school, he threw a perfect game. He also lettered for 2 years in soccer. Here's the pitch. Down and away, ball one, changeup to Drew Swift. Swift, .275 and exactly 200 at-bats. One homer, 25 batted in. The one home run was earlier in this series. Drew 5-for-14 in the series. He had 2 hits yesterday in the Aviators' 1-0 victory here. Stefanik a short lead at first. Lonsway looks that way. The left-hander's pitch, fastball. That's right in there for a strike at 92 miles an hour. 1-1 the count. The Cincinnati Reds chose Lonsway first in 2017 in the 19th round out of high school, but he chose Ohio State instead of signing. But in January of 2018, baseball coach Greg Beals announced that Lonsway is a foul ball back out of play 1-2 on Swift. Lonsway was ineligible for the season with academic issues from his high school. So Beals also said that Lonsway's first semester as a student at Ohio State went great, in Beals' words, and academically. But the NCAA took issue with a few of the classes from his high school transcript. The pitch missing, and it's 2-2 now. But after redshirting, Lonsway came on very strong in 2019, was named a 2019 second-team freshman All-American by the National Collegiate Baseball Writers Association. So he was on his way. The 2-2, that's in there. Strike three call. Slider hit the inside corner. Second strikeout for Lonsway. Swift is 0-1. Two outs, no score. Top of the second, Stefanik remains at first, and the left-hander hitting Jared Dickey comes up. Lonsway led all Big Ten pitchers at Ohio State in strikeouts, and including batters struck out looking. He became the first Buckeye to do that in 10 years. Swinging a foul ball back, strike one by Dickey. So, Lonsway was a draft-eligible sophomore in June of 2019, and the Reds picked him in the 17th round, but again, he went back to Ohio State for his junior year and went on from there. Big Hunter and Fisher in the offseason, Mr. Seth Lonsway. And the pitch way outside, a cutter, and an acrobatic effort by catcher Zach Morgan to stop that one. One ball and one strike on Jared Dickey. Dickey's hit lefties well, even though he's a left-handed hitter. Overall for the year, .279. Four homers and 26 runs batted in. Two out of 15 thus far in this series. Stefanik at first, two outs in the top of the second inning. No score. The pitch. A bounding ball to the right side. It's backhanded by Cruz, who throws to Lonsway at the bag in time. Good play by Lonsway. Cruz got it, and then he had to throw it across his body. An off-balance throw, and threw it slightly behind Lonsway, but Lonsway made a good play to reach back and catch it, and he beat Dickey to the bag. 3-1 put out. Well done by pitcher Seth Lonsway in particular. In the second for Las Vegas, no runs, one hit, no errors, and one left. And at the end of an inning and a half, there is no score.
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0: right.
1: Bottom of the second inning, Russ Langer in Sacramento, no score. And here is left-handed hitting Turner Hill against righty Zhen Zhuang of the Aviators. And the fastball, a little outside, ball one, 1-0. On Turner Hill, 5'10", 198-pound outfielder. Left-handed batter, 27 years old from Marietta, Ohio. Hill has certainly played well for the Rivercats team. Here's the 1-0. He swings, checks his swing, actually, and fouls it back. A changeup, 1-1. Hill hitting a brisk 319, 5 homers, 35 batted in, and 13 steals. Only been caught once. Hill's batting fifth. Jason Cruz and Aberson Arteaga to follow him in the bottom of the second inning. No score. Zhen Zhuang with a 1-1 full windup, and here he comes. And it's a fly ball to left, deep toward the corner. Buelvis angling toward the line to make the catch. One out for Jason Cruz, the man from Aruba. Friends, anytime you go boating, it doesn't matter. Lake Mead, Lake Powell, what have you, wherever you go. You're going out on the water, please wear your life jacket. Remember to wear that life preserver every time you go boating. The message brought to you by the friendly folks who are concerned about your safety at the Nevada Department of Wildlife. Here's Jason Cruz, and Zhuang delivers. Big breaking ball, foul back. Big curveball at 76 miles an hour. Strike one, 0-1. Zhen Zhuang from Taipei. The A's signed him as an international free agent 5 years ago. He pitched well at AA Midland this year. Been up and down between Midland and Las Vegas a few times this year. Pitch fouled away to the left, a fastball away at 91. He reached out and poked it foul, 0-2. Every time he's pitched at Midland this year, Zhuang has pitched well. I mean, 2-1 with a 2.74 ERA in the four starts he's made there, but he never really pitched well for the Aviators until this last time out against Sacramento on Tuesday, and he's trying to repeat that. 4 2/3 shutout innings in the Aviators' win, and he's trying to duplicate that or get close to it here today. Pitch foul back. Fastball at 94. Think about Zhuang. When he's got his command and lives on the edges of the plate and stays away from the middle and changes speeds, he can, as he was on Tuesday in the opener, be effective. He does have a wide range of velocity. Curveball in the mid-70s, a fastball get up to 94. Here's the 0-2 on the way. That's in the dirt. He buried that slider. 1-2 to count. Here's a wide variety of pitches. Played internationally for representing Taiwan in a couple of different tournaments. Here's the 1-2 now to Jason Cruz. It's outside. Curveball, ball two. 2-2. Meanwhile, for Cruz, he's only played in six games since joining the Rivercats from the lower minors. 353. One homer, one RBI. In this series, 4 out of 11 with the one home run. Left-handed batter waits. Full windup by Zhuang in the pitch. Fouled off to the left. Fastball away at 93. Zhuang represented Taiwan in the World Baseball Classic this past winter. Here is a 2-2 again to Jason Cruz. Swinging a ground ball to first, wide of the bag, scooped up by White. He'll go to the bag himself, reach out, and stomp on the pillow over there. Two down, and the batter is Aberson Arteaga, the right-handed hitting shortstop. No score, bottom of the second inning. Zhuang, again, a wide variety of pitches. Fastball 91 to 94. A split change with good fade and impressive separation from his fastball. It can miss bats from both sides of the plate. When he's got the split change working, it's especially a good weapon for him because it negates a lot of that righty-lefty stuff. You throw it to righties or lefties. Pitch is low, a fastball, ball one, 1-0. Curveball and slider are average at best, but they're good showcase pitches for him. So he's got a deep arsenal. Arteaga waiting, and a pitch to him. Swing and a miss. Fastball at 91, threw it by him. One and one the count. Arteaga hitting .270 and exactly 100 bats for Sacramento. Two homers and 20 batted in. In this series, one out of eight. Bases empty, two down, bottom of the second inning. And now, Zhen Zhuang again, a full wind. Here he comes. Fastball. That's a strike. Good pitch at 91. Inside corner at the knees. It is one and two. Again, Zhuang adds, he's got an unusual ability to add and subtract from his fastball. But he relies heavily when he throws the fastball on the straighter four-seamer. Here's the pitch. Breaking ball, chop fouled outside there to slider. One and two. Last time out, he had pretty much pinpoint command. Zhuang is, if you look at the overall picture, he hasn't pitched as much at the professional level as some guys his age because he has battled arm injuries the last few years. Here is the 1-2 to Arteaga. Zhuang again, full wind in the pitch. And the slider's outside, ball two. Two balls and two strikes to count. Zhen Zhuang. Squinting in, Servin offering up a target now after transmitting out the sign. And the 2-2 pitch to Everson Arteaga. That's low. Fastball, 3-2 now, the count. Arteaga is from Chiriguá in Venezuela. He was at AA Richmond last year. This is the first time he's played at AAA. Just 23 years old. Two outs, nobody on. In the bottom of the second, no score. And here's the 3-2 pitch to Arteaga. Zhuang ready and lets it fly. High pop-up, first base side, foul ground. Tommy White fighting the sun, but that ball's going to carry toward the dugout and back out of play. 3-2. It's a fastball. He hit under it and popped it foul out of play. But the A's management, they followed Zhuang since his high school days, and they were very pumped up about bringing him into the system. He's had been slowed down by injuries, but they like him, and they want to give him a chance to develop here at AAA. Here's the wind, the 3-2 now to Arteaga. He swings and lines one foul outside third, a slider, and Zhuang left it out over the plate, hit hard but pulled foul. When Zhuang was pitching, World Baseball Federation for Chinese Taipei in the under-23 Baseball World Cup. He started against Germany and against Colombia. There's a swing and a miss, strike three. A high fastball at 93 got him to chase it. First strikeout today for Zhen Zhuang, who's retired six in a row since giving up the leadoff single in the first by Nate Furman. And the Rivercats go out 1-2-3. We head to the third in Sacramento, Las Vegas, and Sacramento no score.
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Hello again, friends. Hello again. We're now in the third inning, and there's no score. The Aviators have really turned night into day here in Sacramento. In April, it was a nightmare. They were a complete mess, losing all four games. There's a ground ball to third by Brian Buelvas, and Basabe throws him out, one out, on one pitch in the third. And the batter, Joshua Kuroda-Grauer. That was back in April, and a long trip, Sacramento and then Reno. And here, the Aviators lost all four games, outscored in those four games, 33-10. The last two games were rained out. Then they went off to Reno after that and played better, but they really couldn't have played much worse. That and the series at home against St. Paul were the two low points of the first half. The Aviators did play very good baseball overall in the first half, and that's why they're going to the playoffs. But in this series, they've looked like a different team, even though it pitches ball one to Kuroda-Grauer, and Lonsway's next one is a strike, 1-1. Even though, as Fran Reardon has pointed out, you could make the case that the Aviators, with Meneses and a whole host of other guys who are not here now, might have been a better team in April than they were now. They just weren't playing well. Sometimes teams have to gel over time. And the Aviators certainly played great baseball overall in this series. They had a one blemish two nights ago.

an 85-mile-an-hour changeup that White takes. And now ready again is Lonsway coming right back. The next pitch on the way. Up and away. Tommy White. North Carolina State, LSU. Here's the look now by Lonsway with Darryl Hernandez on deck. The left-hander's pitch. High foul off to the right. That's out of play. No score, top of the third. Vegas with two hits. First inning single by Hernandez. Second inning single by Stefanik. And the Rivercats with one hit. We've got a scoreless tie in the third. Rivercats trying to salvage the last game of this six-game series. The pitch, fastball taken low. Base is clear, two down in the third. Lonsway turns on the rubber, the left-hander's pitch. That's in for a strike, a sinker. Strike two on Tommy White. Both Lonsway and Las Vegas starter Zhen Zhuang in a good rhythm in the early innings here. Here's a 3-2 pitch to White. Tommy hits a ground ball. The diving effort by Gavello goes off the end of his mitt in the shallow right for a base hit. Great effort by Gavello, who's a good defensive player. He's made some plays in this series at third base and at second. Right there, he nearly made a sensational play on White. On a ground ball, he looked initially like he had no chance to get. But he got the end of his glove on it, but it's a base hit. Aviators have their third hit, White's eighth hit in the series in 23 at-bats. That extends the inning for Hernandez, who singled up the middle his first time up. Lonsway. Checking signs. Zach Morgan sets up the target and the pitch. And it's a slider up high, ball one. One ball and no strikes to count. Coast-to-coast fitness scores in the Pacific Coast League. Fourth inning, Albuquerque capping off their series at home against Salt Lake, which is the Aviators' next opponent next week in Salt Lake. Albuquerque leads 6-2 in the fourth inning now. The pitch. That's a strike. Slider got in there. Two sliders, and it's 1-1. Bottom of the first, Round Rock and Tacoma, no score. Rainier's coming to bat on the bottom of the first inning now. Later on tonight, El Paso will wrap up their six-game series at Constellation Field in Sugar Land against the Space Cowboys. Line drive foul to the right. That's back in the seats. 1-2. So Hernandez got two sliders and a fastball, and he fouled it off. And it's 1-2 now. No score here in the top of the third inning. And that's the PCL portion of the Coast to Coast Fitness School Board for now. This being Sunday, you have a lot to report along the big league ways. And we'll have the Ted Weins trivia question a bit later as well. The 1-2 to Hernandez as a ground ball slowly hit in the left for a base hit. He was jammed and just punched it between Arteaga and Basabe. So Hernandez strings one in the left field for his second hit. 2-for-2. And the batter, Brian Servant, who grounded out to second, first ball swinging in the first inning. So here comes Servin. And now, with White at second and Hernandez at first, Lonsway's pitch. Chopper up the third base side, foul. First pitch cutter at 88. Scooped up nicely by Eric Martins, who lobs it to the top of the netting, but it comes back. Eric, come on now. Fans are getting on a little bit as he has to go into fair territory to get that one. And now he flips it to the dugout, as if to say, I'm not taking any more chances. One strike to count. One of the real good guys in the game, Eric Martins. At second base is White. Hernandez at first, two down on the third, no score. Servin hitting 290. The pitch, good off-speed pitch. In for a strike, straight changeup. And it's 0-2 now. Two strikes to count. White and Hernandez at the ready, set to go on any kind of contact now with two down. And Lonsway's 0-2 breaking ball. Hit past Lonsway on the ground to second, picked up by Gavello. The throw to first just in time to get Servin. Servin going up the line. Gavello had to get that ball dying on the grass and then made a high throw to Dayson Cruz, but he stayed on the bag. And at 4-3,

0: put out ends the inning. In the Aviator third, no runs, two hits, no errors. They leave a couple. And at the end of 2.5 innings of play, Las Vegas and Sacramento are scoreless.
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0: Here in Sacramento. I'm Russ Langer. So glad you could join us. Thank you for making us part of your Sunday afternoon. The playoff-bound Aviators, 0-0 bottom of the third. Rivercats coming up against Zhen Zhuang, who's retired six in a row. 8-9-1 coming up, starting with a left-handed hitting second baseman Thomas Gavello. The wind by Zhuang, the pitch. High foul off to the left out of play. Four-seam fastball, 89 miles an hour. Strike one. Zach Morgan on deck. Then leadoff man Nate Furman. The Aviators trying for their fourth win in six games against Sacramento. And the Rivercats trying for their fifth win in six games if the Aviators win this game. And the Rivercats are hoping it ends up 4-2. Fly ball to left center, Marlow and Buelvas. It's Marlow, the center fielder, to make the catch with the sun reflecting off his shades. One out as Gavello swinging early in the count. Skies out. He came in hitting 181. He's now 0 for 8 in the series. Seven straight set down by Zhuang since Furman's single opening things up in the first inning. And the battle to right-handed hitting catcher Zach Morgan, who hails from not far from here in Stockton, California, 26 years old. 5'11", 202 pounds. Here is the pitch to Morgan. He waves that two-tone bat and takes a changeup outside ball 1, 1-0. Morgan is the backup catcher for Jesus Rodriguez, who has the day off today. Morgan, in nine games, 4 for 21. It's a 190 average. No homers, three batted in. He was 1 for 3 yesterday, playing first base. Now he's catching his natural position. Fastball, strike on the outside corner. Good pitch by Zhuang. 1-1. Well, we've hit the halfway point of the Major League Baseball season. And most teams cross the 81-game threshold this weekend. And we're starting to see the division and wildcard races really take shape. Pitches inside. Curveball. 2-1. So you always like to take a look and see what the matchups might look like if the playoffs were to begin. Maybe the most surprising team is the White Sox. What a huge turnaround from last year to this year. Of course, it's only halfway in. Pitches up and in. It's 3-1 now. And Tampa. Tampa won. Just 3 years ago, they won 99 games and led the big leagues in wins in 2023. And 3 years later, they might do it again. The Rays are quietly a very good team. 3-1 hammer to left field. Back goes Buelvas to the track at the fence. And he jumps up and makes a great backhanded catch and tumbles down on the warning track. Buelvas is on his knees. He underhands the ball to Marlow. He appears to be okay. That ball was hammered. The only reason that ball didn't go out, the wind happens to be blowing in from left field. Otherwise, that thing is history. He crushed that ball. Welbus made the running backhanded catch against the fence, lost his balance, toppled over backwards. Great play. Brian Welbus has made some really nice plays. He's played all three outfield positions, and he's made really good plays in each of the three. Center, right, and now left field right there. The ball was really hit. Eight in a row set down by Zhuang, thanks to Welbus. Fastball barely missing outside of Furman, who singled to right center. So Furman singled, and Zhuang has gotten all eight out since then. No score, bottom of the third. One ball to no strikes on Furman, hitting .282. Eight home runs, 30 batted in. Zhuang rocks and delivers. Good changeup. That's the split change. Bottom dropped out of it. 1-1. Anyway, the Rays are 47-33. Narrowly ahead of the 48-34 Yankees. In the American League East, the 1-1. Tapper at the plate foul. Another splitter. 1-2. So much like that division finished last year, the Yankees and Blue Jays both finished with 94 wins last year. The division now is shaping up to be close again. But the White Sox over in the Central, meanwhile, have been, as I said, a huge surprise, not just threatening to get a playoff spot, but maybe a potential first-round bye. We'll see what the second half brings for the Southsiders, the Chicago White Sox. 1-2 pitch. Furman takes a fastball high. It's 2-2 now. Cleveland is right on the heels of the White Sox, so nothing is certain. But Chicago positioning itself pretty well. First half of the year. Yep. Here is the 2-2 now to Nate Furman, left-handed batter, and the righty Zhuang delivers, and that one bounces away over through the slider. It's 3-2 with Basabe on deck. Anyway, want to look at the wild card. Obviously, we're only halfway through. The Yankees currently a wild card team, but there's no reason to think they won't be competing with Tampa for the AL East title, or maybe somebody else for the rest of the season, this particular season. Pitches outside, ball four. So Zhuang got tentative with Furman and walked him. And Furman might be running again. He's already stolen one base easily. Basabe, who flied out to right, coming up now. Up breaks the spell. Zhuang had retired eight in a row after giving up the single to Furman. So Furman the only man to reach, and he's on base again. No score, bottom of the third. I mean, beyond the Yankees, Cleveland is also in a good position with a 43-40 record, wild card-wise. Fly ball to right down the line. Here comes Dickey on the run, but he's out of room. Strike one. After Tampa and Cleveland, that's where things really start to get interesting. A lot of teams bunched together for the last spot in the wild card in the American League. None of those teams were above 500, and that obviously will change with the way things unfold in the second half of the year. So not a lot of clarity for that final spot. A's are close. The Astros are close. Toronto still realistically there. The pitch, foul back, 0-2. But it's been, you know, considering what Toronto did last year, coming so close, I mean, razor close from winning the World Series, it's been a tough encore for them. They won the pennant, nearly won the series, and then they are in position to make it back to the playoffs, but only two games back of a wild card now, and it easily could get hot in the second half. Half the fun is finding out, right? Here's the stretch, the 0-2 to Oslavius Basabe, and Zhuang ready in the pitch. Up and away with a fastball, 1-2. Basabe skied out to right his first time up. No score, bottom of the third. National League, no real surprise. The Dodgers are the defending two-time series champs, and the best record in baseball, 53 up and 30 down. The Brewers looking really good right now. Pitches a fastball inside under the elbows, 2-2. Brewers led the big leagues in wins last year. They won 97. But there's not a lot of separation between Milwaukee and the Braves, though, for the second spot. Braves are only a game and a half behind the Brewers. Swing and a miss, strike three. Good changeup. That split change put Basabe away. And that's that. So, in the bottom of the third, for the River Cats, no runs, no hits, no errors, one left. Great play by Buelvas to rob Morgan of an extra base hit. At the end of three in Sacramento, there's no score.

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4: Welcome back. Top of the fourth inning, no score. And the first pitch, a ball to Cade Marlowe. The next pitch, a call strike as Lonsway comes right back. So top of the fourth inning, no score here. Marlowe flat out to left. His first time up in the second inning. Now we're in the fourth. The pitch, a knee-high strike at 90 miles an hour. 1-2, Seth Lonsway. Through three, has allowed no runs, four hits, two singles by Hernandez, one each by White and Stefanik. Marlowe, Stefanik, and Swift in the fourth inning here. Fastball, a little tapper back to the box. Off the mound to pick it up as Lonsway. He throws, and they just get him. Oh, that was close. Whoa, was that close. Marlowe racing up the line on a little dribbler back to Lonsway. Lonsway was nonchalant in picking that slowly hit ground ball rolling along the grass, and it nearly cost him. He lobbed it. I'm looking at the replay, and I'm telling you now, that call could have gone either way. Very close play at first. Marlowe's out. One out for Stefanik. And the pitch. That's a strike on the inside corner, 0-1. So credit Marlowe for hustling. Ball roll back to the pitcher, and Lonsway kind of lollipop the throw. Check swing foul, and it's 0-2 now on Stefanik. And that was a razor close play at first. One out, nobody on. Fourth inning, no score. Stefanik reached out and lined a single to right, his first time up, and now he's up with an 0-2 count in the top of the fourth. Nice crowd here for a Sunday afternoon. Big crowd last night of over 6,000. Pitch fouled off to the right. That's out of play. 0-2 still. Drew Swift is on deck. And a pitch down low. One ball and two strikes is the count. Lonsway making his 12th appearance, his 8th start. Ohio native working on Stefanik. This game is looking a little bit like last night's game to this point. Ground ball to short. Arteaga picks it up cleanly, throws out Stefanik, and there are two outs and two ground balls. Last night, the Aviators got a run in the first inning, and little did anybody know that would be enough. They won the game 1-0. As Jacob Lopez out-dueled Blade Tidwell. For a 1-0 Aviator win, the Aviators limiting the Cats to 5 hits. Brady Basso pitched 2 scoreless innings, and Ben Bowden locked it down for his second save. Swift struck out looking his first time up. Lonsway, feet together on the rubber, turns and delivers, and the breaking ball, a called strike toward the outside corner, 0-1. We're talking about the halfway point of the Major League season and taking a look at possible playoff interactions. Pitch is low, 1-1, and we covered kind of a cursory coverage of the American League and the National League looking at, and We talked about the Dodgers, Brewers, Braves. The Phillies also might have something to say. And pitch missing, and it's 2-1 now. Slider to Swift. Philly's been one of baseball's top teams after a bad start, and they got a chance to win that division, the National League East. Here's the 2-1, and it's high, 3-1. But beyond that group of teams, the Cubs are in a decent position to make the playoffs, but their inconsistencies have made their evaluation a little tougher. Here's the 3-1. Swift lines one to deep left center field. Hill and Brennan going way back, and that ball's going to go off the wall. Hill, the center fielder, grabs it. Swift cruises into second base with a booming double off the fence in left center field. He put the wood on that one and raked it way to left field off that emerald green wall between the 380 mark and the 403 mark. Swift swinging the bat well. He came into the series hitting 280. That's his sixth hit in 16 at-bats in the series. Ball nearly got out of here, too. For Drew Swift, his ninth double of the year. He's got one triple and the one home run. Aviators have five hits. And here's Dickey, who grounded out to first. His first hop, he swings and fouls it away. Strike one, 0-1. Beyond the Cubs, there would appear to be, again, 80 or so games left, second half of the season. Talk about the National League. There are the group of teams vying for the final wild card team. Right now, it's the Padres, but there are plenty of teams jockeying for position. The Marlins are close. The Cardinals are close. Diamondbacks aren't that far back. St. Louis has had a tough time after a hot start, and they've lost four in a row. Okay, now with a strike one count on Dickey, Swift at second base, two outs, fourth inning. Lonsway delivers, and that sinker is outside and low. One ball and one strike to count on Jared Dickey. The Aviators fly out to Salt Lake tonight. They'll get in late this evening, but they have an entire day off tomorrow in Salt Lake City. 1-1. Foul ball back out of play, not far from us up here. And it falls right down below us. One ball and two strikes is the count. All right, 1-2. With a new ball, Seth Lonsway. Pickoff throw to second base. Scrambling back in there is Drew Swift. The shortstop, Arteaga, took the throw. Now the look, and the 1-2 on the way. Breaking ball up and in. Nearly got him on the right shoulder. Backing away from it is Dickey. Ball two. Two balls and two strikes to count. Dickey's showing some skills. He hasn't hit much in this series, but he's generally hit well, running well, playing good defense. And he's been able to hit lefties pretty well, too. Fly ball to shallow center field. Hill on the dead run, and Hill can't get there. Around third to score is Swift on a classic Texas League bloop RBI single by Dickey. And the Aviators draw first blood, finally in the top of the fourth inning, leading 1-0. That was in the Bermuda Triangle. Shallow center, the breeze blowing it around, swirling. Arteaga went out from short. Brennan tried to cut in from left. Hill racing in from center for all he's worth, and he couldn't get there. Arteaga stopped running. He lost it in the sun, so the shortstop stopped and at his back to home plate and threw his hands up as if to say, I don't want this thing to hit me in the head. And the ball plopped in for an RBI single. And the Aviators lead 1-0. Buelvas takes ball one on a fastball. So for Dickey, he parachutes one in there for a base hit, the sixth Aviator hit. For Dickey, his 27th RBI. And Buelvas looks at a strike on the inside corner. Fastball at 91 miles an hour, 1-1. The two-out double by Swift, which he really hammered. And Dickey, the little blooper, fell in. And Buelvas grounded out to third, his first time up. Bryan hitting 223, throw to first, Dickey back in there. Bryan with two homers, 18 batted in, one of the homers in this series. He's 3-for-15. The young man from Colombia, Bryan Buelvas, in this series with a home run, also a triple. Dickey off first. The stretch, Lonsway looks at first, comes home. Buelvas takes a fastball a little inside, 2-1 now. It looks like they're trying to jam Bryan Buelvas. For Jared Dickey, he's got three steals since making his way to Vegas from AA Midland, and he's been caught once. Lonsway stretches, a glance at first. Dickey leads the pitch. That's in there for a strike. Again, everything has been in, hard and in on Buelvas. Two pitches missed, two pitches were in there. Everything has been middle in. 2-2, and everything's been hard. Nothing soft yet. 2-2, outfield straight away, not very deep. Brennan is actually shallow and left, and the pitch. Buelvas reaches out, hits a ground ball to first, grabbed by Cruz, who steps on the back. Well hit ball by Buelvas. The Cruz made the play in the forehand side and stepped on the bag, and that's that. The Aviators do collect the first run of the game in the fourth inning. Two hits, no errors, one left. We now go to the bottom of the fourth inning. Las Vegas 1, Sacramento nothing.
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0: Hello, my friends. Hello, indeed. Bottom of the fourth, 1-0. And the Aviators leading here early in this one. 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U.S. Army, with that particular message for you. Pitches a strike to Brennan. 57 pitches, 34 strikes for Zhuang into the fourth inning. Brennan takes a breaking ball a little inside. One-on-one now. Brennan hitting third, followed by the cleanup man, Scott Bandura, and Turner Hill, all left-handed batters. 1-0 Aviators, bottom of the fourth inning. The windup and the pitch now. Change up low, 2-1. Well, if you add it up, Aviators shutting out the Rivercats 1-0 yesterday. They haven't scored in the first three innings. That's 12 innings. And the eighth inning prior, they didn't score. That's 13 straight innings they haven't scored. Who started that string? The ace of the bullpen, Michael Stefanik. Softliner, that's over Swift's head in a right center, a base hit. Dickey scoops it up and fires it back into Swift. So Brennan is 1-for-2. It's just the second hit off of Zhuang. And the batter, Scott Bandura. Brennan has three steals without being caught. We'll see how bold Dave Brundage wants to be. His team, as I said, really struggling to score in most of this series. Bandura popped out to shallow center his first time up. The pitch is a fastball up and in, ball one. 1-0. So one on, nobody out. Bottom of the fourth inning, 1-0 Aviators. Zhuang getting into the 60-pitch area. The last time he pitched on Tuesday, his limit was 75. He threw 73. The Aviators do have a lefty in their bullpen throwing, and the Rivercats have a righty up in their bullpen. The 1-0 pitch, a high foul off to the left, sailing out of play. 90-mile-an-hour fastball, slice foul, 1-1. The lefty in the Aviators pen, loosening up, just starting to throw now, is C.D. Pelham, who's pitched once in the series. The 1-1 from Zhuang is a fastball foul back. He jammed him that time, an 89-mile-an-hour pitch in on his hands. 1-2 on Bandura. Turner Hill waits his turn on deck. Bottom of the fourth, 1-0 in favor of the Las Vegas Aviators. Well, the coast-to-coast fitness scores in the big leagues coming up in just a bit. Zhuang stretches. Brennan has about a four-step lead, but he's not going, and the pitch is high, a changeup. 2-2 to count. For his part, talking about Zhuang's pitch count, which is right about 60 now. Lonsway, 70 pitches, 47 strikes. Don't know if they'll let him go beyond the fourth inning or not. He's pitched well, but he's down 1-0. Pitch down low. Again, Zhuang every once in a while will nibble. Now he's nibbling against Bandura, and he was adding the count, and now it's a full count. The question now is, will Brundage, the Sacramento skipper, send Brennan with a full count and nobody out? Turner Hill waiting and watching from the on-deck area. Breeze blowing in from left. 1-0 Aviators in the bottom of the fourth inning. Brennan leads. Zhuang collects the sign, stretches. Brennan does not go. 3-2, foul back still. 3-2. And there's a chance Brennan might be going now. We'll see. Coast-to-coast fitness scores. They're in the 10th inning. Houston leading Detroit 7-5. I think that game just ended. I think the Astros won it. There he goes. Pitch is ball four. So this is where Zhuang can sometimes have trouble. He got ahead of Furman in the third inning, nibbled around and walked him. That didn't hurt him, though. He struck out Posada in the inning. But he just gave up the single of Brennan. Then he gets ahead of Bandura. And then he just nibbled and nibbled. And then he's hoping Bandura is going to swing at something out of the zone, and Bandura didn't do it. That's ball four. Here comes Fran, and Zhuang is going to get pulled. Again, the pitch limit has been reached. And with two on and nobody out, Turner Hill coming up. And with all these lefties in the order, Fran has a whole slew, a whole stable of lefties to go to. And he's going to go to one of them now, C.D. Pelham. A pitching change. Bottom of the fourth inning, 1-0 Aviators. Will return to Sacramento right after this.
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0: welcome back, friends. We're in the bottom of the fourth inning. Las Vegas leads 1-0. The new pitcher for Las Vegas, C.D. Pelham. First and second, nobody out. The Aviators expecting the bunt from Turner Hill, that is. But he's not bunting on the first pitch. He takes a strike with no indication of bunting. 0-1. Fastball over the outside corner. Jin Zhuang, three innings, no runs, two hits, two walks, two strikeouts. But the two men on base belong to him. Pelham checks the runners. The veteran lefty delivers. Fastball inside at 93, 1-1 on Turner Hill. Hill batted once against the starter Zhuang, leading off the second, flat out to the left field corner. Ball caught by Brian Buelvas. Brennan at second, Bandura at first. They're still at the corners. They're still thinking that Hill might be bunting. He's hitting 311. The pitch, not bunting. He swings through it. And that's a fastball at 93 that really tied him up. One ball and two strikes to count. C.D. Pelham. Done a very good job for the Aviators since coming up from AA Midland. 31 years old from Lancaster, South Carolina. Been with a few different organizations. Now they're back at the corners. They don't think he's bunting with two strikes now. The 1-2 on the way. Fastball. Big chopper. Pelham has to wait for it. Gloves. Underhands to first. In time for the out. So he wasn't bunting, but he swings away, and the net effect is the same as a bunt. The runners move up 90 feet. Brennan to third. Bandura to second, and a big chopper back to Pelham, who made the only play he could. One out. And here's Dayson Cruz, who grounded out to first baseman Tommy White, his first time up. CD stands for Christian Devon. CD Pelham, big league time with the Texas Rangers. After high school, went to Spartanburg Methodist College. Here's the pitch on the way with the infield in at the corners. And it's foul back. Strike one. Fastball at 93 miles an hour to Cruz. 0-1. Pelham, after his freshman year of college, was drafted by the Brewers in 2014 but did not sign. They didn't grab him until the 25th round, so he went to college for his sophomore year. Then the Texas Rangers drafted him in 2015, and he signed with them. Pitch foul back. 0-2. So he worked his way up the Ranger organization, Double A Frisco, and then played in the All-Star Futures game in 2018. Rangers called him up for the first time in 2018, so he's got a lot of experience. Cubs organization, Padres, pitched in Mexico, Angels, and now the A's organization, C.D. Pelham. Here's the look. And the 0-2. He's going to try for the strikeout if he can get it. The pitch is a foul ball off to the left out of play. Fastball at 96. CD, big man with big stuff. 6'6", 238 pounds. 3-4 in Midland last year, a 3.43 ERA. And he pitched even better for them this year. Here's the 0-2 again. Lefty on lefty, Cruz waits the pitch. Foul ball off to the left out of play. Another fastball. That was 95 miles an hour. Brennan at third, the tying run. Bandura at second. One out, bottom of the fourth. 1-0 Las Vegas. Pelham stares in and delivers. There's a comebacker. He's got it. Throws home, and they've got Brennan trapped. Sherman runs him back to third and tags him out. That's out number two on the fielder's choice. That goes 1-2. Pelham to Sherman on a slow bouncer. Brennan came in and got himself in a rundown, and he's thrown out 1-2 on the fielder's choice. So Brennan out. On the play, Bandura did go from second to third. Safe at first on the fielder's choice is Crows. And so now here's Arteaga, who struck out swinging the one time he faced Zhuang. So Pelham can get out of this. He came in with two on and nobody out. No runs have scored. Runners at the corners are two outs. He's got to get Arteaga to do it. The stretch in the pitch. Fastball foul back. Get a good rip at that 95-mile-an-hour pitch. Strike 1-1. Pelham has been in nine games for the Aviators, 3-0, 1.42 ERA. He pitched 3 days ago, allowed a runner and on two hits. No walks, one strikeout. Here is the 0-1 with runners at the corners and two down. Arteaga waiting the pitch. Foul back out of play. Fastball at 96. Pelham basically a two-pitch guy. mid-90s fastball, 94 to 96. Hard slider to go with it. Arteaga's average 260. He's 1-for-9 in this series. Pelham relieved Joey Estes and that 4-3 aviator been a few nights ago. Pitch foul back. Another fastball, 0-2. Pelham in that game got Hill to line out. Bandura tripled off him, and Basabe singled in a run. He struck out Gavello and then got Cruz to ground out. He just got Cruz to ground out again. Arteaga was not in that game, so Pelham did not face him. Gonzalez and Tour and Kelly finished up to wrap up that 4-3 win. The runner from first goes, pitch outside. They're going to let Cruz steal second without a throw. Pitch up and away, 1-2 on Arteaga. Servin faked a throw there, hoping to get Bandura off the bag, but Bandura wasn't going for the bait. Second and third, two down. Fourth inning, 1-0 Las Vegas. C.D. Pelham ready. The left-hander's 1-2 pitch. Outside, he threw an off-speed pitch. 2-2 on Iverson Arteaga. Arteaga also played short in last night's game, 0-3. Second and third, the 2-2 on the way. Pelham uncoils, and here he comes. Fastball in there at the knee. Strike three called. Arteaga wants to challenge it. The pitch was over the plate near the knees. It was called a strike. The pitch was a strike. And Pelham is out of the inning. Great job by C.D. Pelham. And the Ruricats burn a challenge in the process. In the fourth inning, Pelham gets out of it. No runs, one hit, no errors. Two left at the end of four in Sacramento. Aviators 1-0.
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0: Alrighty. We are here in Sacramento. I'm Russ Langer. The Aviators won last night's game 1-0, their fourth win in five games in the series. They lead this game by the same score, 1-0 into the fifth. The new pitcher for Sacramento, the hard-throwing righty, Spencer Bibbins. Fastball to outside, ball 1-1-0. So the starter, Seth Lonsway, goes four innings, allows one run earned on six hits. No walks, two strikeouts, 70 pitches, 49 of them for strikes. And Joshua Kroeder-Grauer takes low, 2-0. Bibbins pitching for the second time in the series. One of the harder throwers on the River Cats. He's on the 40-man roster of the Giants. There's a ground ball to third, charging as Basabe picks it up and throws and gets him. Kroeder-Grauer running hard, but he's 0 for 3, a strikeout and two ground outs now. One out for Tommy White. Bibbins is 6'4", 220 pounds, 31 years old. He will be 32. Wait a second. I'm looking at the roster. Today's his birthday. Happy birthday, Spencer Bibbins. He's 32 today. From Virginia Beach, Virginia. He's with the Giants last year. Here's the pitch. And it's a strike, 0-1 on Tommy White, who is grounded out and singled sharply off the glove of second baseman Thomas Govello. One out, nobody on. Fifth inning, a 1-0 lead for the Aviators. Bibbins, ready his pitch. Fastball inside at 96. 1-1. Bibbins is in his 22nd game. He's made six starts. 4-2, a 4.24 ERA. Fastball for a strike, and it's 1-2. Bibbins, 46 2/3 innings, 42 hits. He's allowed five home runs. Walked 14, struck out 40. Hernandez on deck. 1-2 to count. And the pitch. Breaking ball in there. Strike three call. That was a nice slider with good tight spin and hard bite. You can see that break all the way up here. White just walks away. Not much you can do with that pitch. Great pitch. Two down. Here's Hernandez, 2-for-2 with two singles against the starter Seth Lonsway. When Bibbins pitched in relief, it was the game that the Aviators won 4-3 3 days ago. Pitch is inside, ball one. Carson Wisenhunt started and lost against Joey Estes, who started and won. Bibbins went two hitless innings. He got all six men, six up and six down, two ground outs and four strikeouts. He was dominant. 95-mile-an-hour fastball. Missed. It's 2-0 now on Hernandez. If he reaches, Brian Servin will be the next hitter. Base is empty. Two outs. Fifth inning. 1-0 Aviators. That was the final score yesterday. Fastball up and in. He had to duck back out of the way of that thing. 3-0 now. Three balls and no strikes on Darryl Hernandez. Eight hits in the series and 24 at-bats. Steadily raising his average. He's now 284. Pitches inside, a four-pitch walk. Two-out walk, and Hernandez on base for the third time. Brian Servin, who has hit two ground balls to second, coming up now. Coast to Coast Fitness scores. We have American League scores. We had National League scores. Give you everything we got in the big leagues. C.D. Pelham worked the fourth in relief of Zhuang, and it looks like he's going to pitch another inning. Pitches ball one, a cutter. So the numbers on Zhen Zhuang, three innings plus, no runs, two hits, two walks, two strikeouts, 67 pitches, 38 of them are strikes. The pitch fouled off to the right of the play, 1-1. So this series has been a real success for Zhuang. No decision, but if he added up 7 2/3 shutout innings and only four hits. So he's definitely taken a major step in the right direction, maybe more than one, in this series. We'll see what happens in Salt Lake. There goes the runner. The pitch is a strike. And Las Vegas' Darryl Hernandez, who was being ignored, had a running jump. And Morgan couldn't have thrown him out with a bazooka. That's how good of a jump he has. So Hernandez, the running jump, steals second. A 1-2 count on Brian Servin now. For Hernandez, his second steal since coming down from the A's in as many tries. Here's the 1-2 pitch to Brian Servin. Try to hold up. Did he go? No. That was close. Slider. It was outside. And that first base umpire, Charlie Welling, spreading his arms out slowly, palms flat. 2-2 on Brian Servan, who's 2 out of 11 in this particular series. There's a dribbler in front of the plate, picked up by Morgan. He throws out Servan, and that's the inning. A little tapper right there in front of the plate. And Morgan grabbed it, made the play. So Bivens throws a hitless fifth inning, a walk and a stolen base and nothing else. No runs, no hits, no errors. They leave Hernandez at second. And at the end of 4.5, half a game down, half a game to go. Las Vegas 1, Sacramento nothing.
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0: righty.
1: Bottom of the fifth. The Aviators won last night 1-0. So neither team lighting up the scoreboard last 2 days. Aviators won 1-0 with a first inning run yesterday. They lead 1-0 here, and they're trying to work through it as C.D. Pelham relieved Zhen Zhuang in the fourth with two on and nobody out, got through it, and now they want him to pitch another inning. The pitch is a strike, 0-1. Thomas Cavello flat out to center his first time up. Zach Morgan, the right-handed hitting catcher, is on deck, and then the lineup will flip over the top for Sacramento with Nate Furman. But again, with all the lefties the Aviators have, the bullpen matches up well. There's a bunt up the third base side. Moving in, Kuroda Grauer picks it up. Throws! Safe! Very close play at first. Gavello is called safe. And the tying run is on for Zach Morgan. I'm looking at the replay. It was a good call by first base umpire Charlie Welling. Gavello did appear to beat it. A bunt single. Not a great bunt, but good enough to get it done. And here's Morgan, who flat out to left field wall on a great play by Buelvas. The defensive play of the day for the Aviators so far. The pitch is strike 0-1. Holber Cabrera, coaching at third, goes through some signs. The Aviators don't think that he's bunting. They're playing back. Gavello takes his lead. Pelham gets set. The pitch, that off-speed pitch, drifts in low. 1-1, straight changeup. So Gavello, the tying run at first base. It's just the third hit for the Rivercats, the first off of reliever C.D. Pelham in his second inning of relief effort. Now the 1-1, Pelham looks at first, squints in, throws to first, and Gavello is back in there. Gavello, three steals without being caught this year. Coast-to-coast fitness scores, big leagues, ninth inning, Pirates lead the Reds 9-4. Eighth inning, Angels lead the A's 4-1 in Anaheim. Here's the 1-1. Pelham delivers. Fastball foul back at 94. 1-2. Down the road from here in San Francisco, the Giants lead the Braves 2-0. Fifth inning in San Diego, the Dodgers leading the San Diego Padres 4-1. Yankees and Red Sox, that's a night game. Good matchup. Sonny Gray, 9-1 for the Red Sox. Carlos Rodon, 4-2 for the Yankees at Fenway tonight. Nationals beat Baltimore 6-4. Texas edged Toronto 3-2. Here's the pitch. Breaking ball. Hooked foul off to the left out of play. 1-2 still. Fifth inning, 1-0 Las Vegas here in Sacramento. In Detroit, in 10 innings, the Astros did beat the Tigers 7-5, the final there. Cleveland, a 6-5 winner at home over the Mariners. It's a wild game. And Tampa beat Arizona 5-1. The Rays playing really good ball. Pitch fouled off to the right, 1-2. In New York, the Phillies edge the Mets 5-4. Minnesota, a 3-2 winner at home over the Colorado Rockies. Kansas City beat the White Sox 5-4 in that final. And in 10 innings, the Cubs edged Milwaukee 4-3. Cardinals broke their four-game slide, beating the Marlins 2-1 in St. Louis. Pitch makes it 2-2 now. Gavello at first with his first hit of the series in 9 at-bats, a bunt single. Morgan hitting an even 200. Waiting. Here's the 2-2 pitch. High foul outside first. Tommy White's going to watch it as it goes back about 7 or 8 rows and kangaroos deeper into the crowd. 2-2 still on Zach Morgan. Fifth inning, Aviators up 1-0. The only run thus far came in the Aviator fourth. With two outs, Drew Swift doubled off the fence in left center and scored on a bloop single to center by Jared Dickey. That's it. Sacramento. Two on, nobody out on the fourth. C.D. Pelham came in and bailed out Zhen Zhuang to get out of it. Gavello off first, the 2-2 stretch. Pelham stares and comes home. Breaking ball, line foul outside third. He went with a slider. 2-2 still. You're up to date on the scores. Coast to Coast Fitness scoreboard. Aviators, last game in Sacramento in 2026. If they play each other in the postseason, it'll be in Las Vegas. They will have regular season games in Las Vegas between these two teams. August, slow ground ball to short. Hernandez goes to second base. Safe. Now he's out. It looked like the third base umpire, Martin, was going to spread his arms out. Then he pumped his fist, and he's out. That's a 6-4 fielder's choice. Slow roller to Hernandez. Hernandez got the ball to Swift, covering the bag just ahead of the sliding Thomas Gavello. One out. Morgan at first. Here's Furman. Good play by Hernandez, because it's only a 1-0 game, and that keeps the tying run out of scoring position at first base. The pitch. Up and in with a fastball. Furman bails out of there. Furman against Zhuang. Singled and stole a base and then walked. One for one. Pelham facing Furman for the first time. Infield a double play depth. There's a liner slicing foul to the left out of play. Rattles around in the seats over there. One strike to count. One and one the count is the actual count on Furman, who is 3 for 20 in this series. The outfield is shallow for Furman. He has hit 6 home runs. Left fielder Buelvas playing shallow and toward the line. Marlow shallow and toward left center. The pitch. Slider down and in. Ball 2. 2 and 1. Ball backhanded by Servin. Zach Morgan, the runner at first, held on by Tommy White. Two balls and one strike on Nate Furman. 282. Half a dozen homers, 30 batted in. Lefty on lefty. Pelham stretches and deals. Fastball, that's too low. 3-1. The Aviators only needed two relievers yesterday because of the great job done by Lopez. Brady Basso pitched 2 innings, unlikely to be used today. Ben Bowden threw 1 inning, and Bowden only threw a few pitches to get the last 3 outs. So Bowden actually could be used today if they need another closer. Here's the 3-1 from Pelham. It's down and away, ball 4. So that walk brings up Basabe, and the Aviators have put Furman on a walk for the second straight time. First walk allowed by Pelham. 2-1, 1 out for Basabe. Basabe against Zhuang, fly to right and struck out. Time call. Pitching coach Paul Abbott going out to the mound. Again, the Aviators flush with left-handers against a very heavily stacked left-handed hitting Sacramento lineup.
0: Have yet another lefty throwing in the bullpen now.
1: And it's the big Panamanian southpaw, James Gonzalez, throwing out there now. But the Aviators would love to see Pelham at least finish this inning. One out, first and second. Aviators up 1-0 in the fifth. And Abbott slowly walking back to the first base dugout now.

0: Baseball-related birthdays. Today is June 28th. Pitcher Ron Mahay. Kevin Polkovich, who played in this league for Calgary. Uh-huh. Sean Jeter, no relation to Derek. Mark Grace, big-time fan favorite for the Cubs and later as a broadcaster of the Diamondbacks. Pitch low, 2-2. Pitcher Joe Sambito, one of my former broadcasting partners. Chris Spire, Giants shortstop, played for Montreal. Good man, Scottsdale-based. Born on this date in 1950. Happy birthday to Chris Spire. 2-2 on the way to Basabe. He takes it inside. This is now a big pitch. He's gone 3-2 on Basabe with the tying run at second, the go-ahead run at first, and Will Brennan on deck. Big pitch here. 3-2, first and second, one out, 1-0 Aviators. And Pelham checks the runners, comes home on the 3-2, and it's a slow ground ball up the third baseline, dying on the grass, and Pelham can't do anything with it. It's an infield hit, and the bases are loaded. Bad break for the Aviators. A swinging bunt, a dribbler that died on the grass up the third baseline between the mound and the chalk. Pelham barehanded it, but there was nothing for him to do. Essentially a swinging bunt single. So a bunt single by Gavello, the force out by Morgan, the walk to Furman, and a dribbler for a hit. Bases loaded, one out. Here's Brennan. The pitch, strike on the outside corner, 0-1. Morgan is at third, the tying run. Furman is at second. Basabe at first. Brennan has grounded out and singled. He is facing Pelham for the first time. High foul outside third, and it's out of play. 97, but Pelham really reaching back. He doesn't get off and get up to 97, but he's ahead in the count of 0-2. CD facing Brennan. He did not face him the other day, so facing him for the first time. The infield is in at the corners. White at first, Carota Grauer third, will come home if the ball is hit to them. The pitch, breaking ball, low. That was close. I'll tell you what, Brennan had to have nerves of steel to take that pitch with an 0-2 count, with ABS in order. But it's a ball. Morgan at third, Furman at second, Basabe at first, one out, bottom of the fifth. Up the middle, Hernandez and Swift at double play depth. Outfield straightaway, not too deep for Will Brennan. 350 average. The pitch. Fastball. Grounded to second. Swift has it. Goes to second for one. On to first. Double play. Swift to Hernandez to White. And Pelham is out of it. And that outstanding Aviator defense does it again. And Pelham wriggles off the hook. No runs. Two infield hits. No errors. Two left. And at the end of five, Las Vegas 1, Sacramento nothing.
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0: my friends, here we go. We are in the sixth inning. The Aviators lead 1-0. They won 1-0 last night. Spencer Bivens throws a breaking ball outside, ball one, to Cade Marlowe. Bivens, second inning of relief work. He worked the fifth, allowed a walk, a stolen base to Hernandez, and then he did record one strikeout. Fastball swung on and missed at 95, 1-1. Marlowe has popped out to left and grounded back to the box and nearly beat it out, facing Lonsway in the fourth. Stefanik is on deck, and then Drew Swift, the pitch. High fly ball, shallow left. Brennan fighting the sun and makes the catch. Well, that really was Arteaga's ball, the shortstop. But Arteaga clearly lost it in the sun. He was looking for help, and Brennan made a good play. He had to go a long way to get there and made a nice play. One out for Stefanik, who has singled and grounded out to short. Talking about baseball-related birthdays, Don Baylor, the American League MVP for the Angels in 1979. Born on this day, pitch inside, ball one, 1949. Had a chance to meet him once in La Quinta, California. Nice gentleman, Mr. Baylor. The 1-0, and that's a strike. 1-1. A really, really good career. And a lot of Oriole fans wish that he never would have been traded. But that's the way it went. Ground ball to third. Here comes Basabe. He grabs it and throws out Stefanik, and they're two down in the Aviator 6. Las Vegas leading at 1-0. Drew Swift against the starter Lonsway struck out looking, then nearly hit his second home run of the year and of the series, rattling the fence high in left center for a double. He scored a moment later on the bloop single to center by Dickey. Still the game's only run. It's Bivens zeroing in the catcher, Morgan, in the pitch now. Fastball, outside, ball one. So Gonzalez continues to throw. I think Pelham is done. Pelham certainly has contributed nicely with two shutout innings, working out of two jams in relief of Zhen Zhuang, and the pitch. And Swift takes one near the ribcage, 1-1. Al Downing, born in this date in 1941. Good old number 44. Pitch for the Yankees. Pitch for the Dodgers. You know, everybody talks about Downing gave up Hank Aaron's 715th home run, but you know something? He had a really good career. He won 20 games for the Dodgers, and I believe it was 71. The pitch is a strike. Two strikes now on Swift. 1-2 on Drew Swift. And he later became a sports talk show host in Los Angeles, Mr. Al Downing. Strike. Scoreboard had it incorrect. They had two strikes. There was one strike. Now there are two, but Swift is challenging this call. Let's see, the Aviators have one challenge, and the pitch was a strike, and then there were none in the way of challenges. Aviators are out of challenges now. Okay, so Swift is up now. One and two is the count. Swifty takes it low. 2-2 now. Two balls and two strikes on Drew Swift. Jared Dickey waiting on deck. Spencer Bivens delivers. As a drive hit toward the right field corner, here comes Bandura on the dead run. He can't get it. It's a fair ball rattling around in the corner, and it bounces up and goes into the Sacramento bullpen. A ground rule double for Drew Swift. So Swift is 2-for-3 with two doubles. He had two singles and three at-bats yesterday in the 1-0 game and slices a ground rule double, or as it's known in the rule book, an automatic double. And it's the first hit off of Bivens, the seventh hit for the Aviators today. Swift really playing some of his best baseball. He's always played well defensively, but he's now hit two doubles in this game, his ninth and tenth doubles of the year. 96 mile an hour fastball is ball one to Dickey. And he's now hitting over 280 for the year. It's his seventh hit of the series. Dickey, 1-for-2. The 1-0 pitch, up and in. 2-0. Oh, that's a big insurance run out there for the Aviators now. Swift, who runs well. Dickey did not play in that game. Bivens pitched a few nights ago. They're facing off for the first time. He looks at a strike, 2-1. Fastball at 91, a cut fastball. Two balls and one strike is the count. Ted Wien's trivia question coming up in a bit. Top of the sixth inning, 1-0. The Aviators are leading. They've out-hit Sacramento 7-4. Bivens set. A look at Swift, the pitch. A swing and a miss. A slow breaking ball at 82 miles an hour. And it's a 2-2 count on Jared Dickey. Left fielder Brennan way over toward the line and shallow. There's a huge gap in left center because Hill, the center field, is shading toward right center. And Bandura straight away, medium depth in right. 2-2 on the man from Juliet, Tennessee, Jared Dickey. Dickey, 282, four homers, 27 batted in. Bivens stretches and deals. Breaking ball, hammered foul, deep to right, back out of play. Braxton Roxby is throwing in the Sacramento bullpen now. Bivens went two innings the other day. Likely be done after this two-inning stint if he can get the last out here. 2-2 on Dickey, the pitch. Fouled off to the left at 95 near the third base dugout. Swift set to go on anything with two down off second base. Bivens has a new ball and delivers. Breaking ball spins in low. 83 miles an hour. He's gone all the way to Dickey, 3-2. Brian Buelvas is the on-deck hitter. Shortstop Arteaga basically up the middle. Big hole in the left side of the infield. Dickey waiting on the 3-2. Bivens lets it fly. Breaking ball, foul back straight toward me, right above us, and it bounces down to the stands below. Three and two is the count. Bivens has a new ball from Derek Pacheco. Now look now, another 3-2 to Dickey. Inside, ball four. Good at bat by Dickey. That walk extends the inning for Brian Buelvas. Second walk allowed by Bivens. Out to the mound goes Morgan. And the question is, will they leave Bivens in to face Buelvas? Will they go to Braxton Roxby throwing in the bullpen? Dave Brundage really wants to win this game more than you can imagine. I mean, he's already lost 4 out of 5. He lost 1-0 yesterday. He's down 1-0 here. He's ready to throw his best guys at the Aviators. He's already used Bivens. He's been a big contributor this year. He pitched the fifth. He's trying to finish the sixth. He's got another quality arm, Roxby, throwing in the bullpen. Swift at second, Dickey at first, his Buelvas. Two ground outs, one to third, one to first. Pitch outside, ball one, breaking ball. His at-bats were against Lonsway. Now he's going head-to-head with Bivens. Bivens struck out Buelvas on a pitch in the dirt 3 days ago. Fastball swung on and missed at 94. The pitch was in on his hands, 1-1. That seems to be Sacramento's book on Buelvas. Jam him with hard stuff. A lot of pitches in on him. Here's the 1-1 on the way. Bivens looks at second, comes home, and that's a sinker on the outside corner for a strike. Good pitch at 94. Good hard two-seam sinker. 1-2 is the count now. Buelvas, 221, pair of homers, 18 batted in. 3 out of 16 in the series. 2 on, 2 out. There's a liner in the center. That's going to fall for a base hit. Swift around third. Here he comes. The throw by Hill is not in time and bounces away from Morgan. Nobody's backing up the plate. And so Dickey scores. And down to third goes Buelvas. Las Vegas leads 2-0. Brian Buelvas comes through with an RBI line drive single to center to score Swift. Hill made a strong throw home. Dickey went to third on it. And Buelvas was going to second on the throw anyway. But the throw bounced away from Morgan. And where was Spencer Bivens? He wasn't backing up. And because he wasn't backing up, and there's a lot of room here in Sacramento between home plate and the backstop, that gave Dickey plenty of time to score, and score he did. Here comes Brundage. He's going to pull Bivens. It's an RBI single for Buelvas. Dickey scores on the E8, and Buelvas goes to third on the E8, throwing error charge to Hill. The Aviators lead 3-0. Bivens is out. Broxby coming in. We'll come back to Sacramento right after this.
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0: Welcome back to Sacramento. Well, the Aviators were leading 1-0 here in the top of the sixth with two outs and nobody on. With Spencer Bivens pitching well, but then Swift, an opposite field double. Dickey drew a walk. Buelva singled in Swift, and Dickey scored, and Buelva went all the way to third on a throwing error. Charged by center fielder, charged to Turner Hill, although, again, Bivens didn't back up the play. That might have prevented the run from scoring otherwise. The new pitcher, Braxton Roxby, first pitch slider, foul back with a one-handed swing by Joshua Carota-Grauer. So the Aviators have added two here in the sixth to lead 3-0. They've got eight hits. Buelva's at third with two outs. Carota-Grauer has struck out, grounded back to the box, and grounded out to third. It's been Lonsway, Bivens, and now Braxton Roxby. And the sinker is down low below the knees. One ball and one strike to count. Roxby making his second appearance in the series. He is 6'3", 231 pounds, 27 years old from Johnstown, Pennsylvania. Came over to the Giants in a trade with the Reds in January of 2025. Base hit to left field by Carota-Grauer. In to scores Buelvas, and the Aviators now lead 4-0. Carota-Grauer's eighth hit of the series in 25 at-bats. He greets Roxby with a single, knocking in Buelvas. The run is charged to Bivens. At the moment, it's an unearned run, but we'll see. Here is White, who has grounded out, singled, and struck out. Braxton Roxby, as Carota-Grauer drives the run in. That's his 26th RBI of the year. Throw to first, rolls away from Cruz, who gets to it in foul ground, and holding it first is Carota-Grauer. That was a quick move, and had that been a better throw, they might have had a chance to have Carota-Grauer picked off. But fortunately for the Aviators, the ball bounced away. But fortunately for Sacramento, the ball didn't go far enough away for Carota-Grauer to move past first. Here is Tommy White, and the stretch, and the pitch. White takes a strike. 0-2. Again, White, 1 out of 3. Roxby, 3 wins, 2 defeats in 21 relief appearances before today, 4.3 ERA. 29 and a third innings, only 18 hits. White fouls that one back, 0-2. 3 home runs allowed, walked 16, struck out 28. But Carota-Grauer, counting this game, Carota-Grauer, to give you an idea of how consistent he's been, 21 of his last 22 games he's had a hit in. He leads off first with two outs, held on by Cruz. The 0-2 to White. Tommy fouls that one back with a one-handed swing and a slider. 1-2. Roxby, 3 days ago when the Aviators won that game 4-3, and Joey Estes out-dueled Carson Wisenhunt, Roxby came in to replace Wisenhunt in the fourth inning, went an inning and two-thirds, allowing no runs on three hits. White did hit a big two-run single off of him. That was the difference in that particular game. And White's up there again. 0-2. Roxby A high set up around his neck delivers a breaking ball grounded to short, charged by Arteaga. He shovels to second for the force out on the sliding Joshua Kuroda Grauer. 6-4 fielder's choice ends the inning. The Aviators do add three runs in the inning on three hits, one error, one left. We now go to the bottom of the sixth inning. The score, Las Vegas 4, Sacramento nothing.
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0: All right, friends. Beautiful day in Sacramento. The Aviators, a little more breathing room, leading 4-0, and they bring Panamanian lefty James Gonzalez to pitch the bottom of the sixth. Scott Bandura looks to bunt, takes a strike. He was looking to catch the Aviators flat-footed with a bunt single, which is what Thomas Gavello did, leading off the fifth against C.D. Pelham. And the Rivercats threatened in that inning but did not score. Good job by Pelham. And now Gonzalez, the third Aviator pitcher. Big breaking ball in their first strike. That's a nice big hook at 84 miles an hour. Two quick strikes on Bandura. Bandura fly to center against the starter Zhuang and walked against Zhuang. He did not face Pelham. So he's 0 for 1 with a walk. And Gonzalez, big lefty, set in the 0-2 on the way. Up and in with a fastball at 93. Gonzo. Pelham right now is the pitcher of record, I would think. It's up to the official score, but we'll see what the rest of the game brings. 4-0 Aviators in the sixth. The pitch, high fly to deep right center. Marlowe and Dickey going back. Marlowe angling over. Marlowe reaches and makes the catch. I think Dickey might have lost that ball in the sun. Marlowe came hustling over from center and made a one-handed catch in deep right center. One out. Crowd was really excited, but they were seeing that one, I think, more with their hearts than their head. One out. Marlowe was calling Dickey off, so I don't know that Dickey lost it, but Marlowe was calling for it all the way. One out for Turner Hill. Hill has fly to left against Zhuang and grounded back to the box against Pelham. Now facing James Gonzalez. Breaking ball outside, again scoring up to bunt, taking it. Ball one, 1-0. Big James. 6'2", 258 pounds. 25 years old from the town of David in Panama. A signed him to a free agent deal way back in 2019. The 1-0, he takes it outside. 2-0 on Turner Hill. So, T.D. Pelham, another good outing for Pelham. Two innings, no runs, and he worked out of two jams successfully. He allowed two hits, a bunt single and an infield single. He walked one, struck out one. So Zhuang for three, Pelham for two, and Gonzalez in the sixth, and the pitch bounces away. It's 3-0 on Turner Hill. Gonzalez, since coming up from Midland, has been in 10 games before today. 2-0, a 5.82 ERA. 17 innings, 13 hits, 6 walks, 12 strikeouts, 3 home runs allowed. One out, nobody on. Hill taking on the 3-0, and it's a strike. 3-1. Gonzalez came up the last week of May. Here's the pitch on the way on the 3-1. He takes it, and it's ball four. Very close near the outside corner. Hill draws a walk. Batter, Dayson Cruz, who's grounded out and hit into a fielder's choice. He hit the ball back to Pelham, who threw home, and that's when Brian Servin, the Aviator catcher, had Brennan trapped in a rundown between third and home, and Servin ran him down halfway down the line. Cruz 0 for 2, 4 for 13 in this series. Gonzalez pitching for the second time in the series. He pitched 3 days ago and threw a perfect inning. There's a line drive to left, but right there is Buelvas to make the catch. Two down. Crows, first ball swinging, flies out to left. Two outs. And a batter, Averson Arteaga, who struck out swinging against Zhuang and struck out looking against Pelham. Gonzalez relieved Pelham a few nights ago. And he pitched the seventh inning. He struck out Furman, got Ramos, who's gone now, to fly out. Ball caught at the fence by Marlowe in center. He got Brennan to hit back to him, and that was it. Big breaking ball. Drops in for a strike. Overhand curve at 78 miles an hour. Good pitch. 0-1 to Arteaga. Gonzalez looks at first. Big lefty set, and the pitch. Swing and a miss. That pitch was way high and outside. And Arteaga took a hack at it at 94. He did Gonzalez a big favor by swinging at that. 0-2, the count. Gavello is on deck. So, Gonzalez with two strikes on Arteaga. Hill is at first. Two outs. Bottom of the sixth. Las Vegas leading 4-0 here in Sacramento. Gonzalez ready. Here's the 0-2 on the way. Arteaga goes after a curveball. Strike three. He tried to hold up on a pitch that was down around his ankles. On the appeal at first, Charlie Willing said, "You swung, pal." The bat definitely went way around. Third time that Arteaga has struck out. Gonzalez throws a hitless sixth inning for the Rivercats against James Gonzalez. No runs, no hits, no errors. One left at the end of six. Las Vegas 4, Sacramento nothing.
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0: Little James Brown being played here. We're in the seventh inning. Las Vegas leading 4-0, and they come up to bat in the seventh against Sacramento right-hander reliever Braxton Roxby. First pitch fouled away to the right by Darryl Hernaez. Fastball at 91 miles an hour. Strike one. Hernaez has a perfect day going. He singled against Lonsway, singled again against Lonsway. Then against Bivens, he walked and stole a base. So he's 2-for-2, 8-for-24 in the series. And the pitch. Down and away. Fastball at 93. 1-1. Hernaez leading off the seventh, followed by Brian Servin, the cleanup man, and Cade Marlowe, one of the few times that Servin has hit cleanup this year. Here is the 1-1 on the way. Strike on the outside corner. It's 1-2. Roxby came in the sixth in relief of Bivens. He allowed Joshua Carota Grauer's RBI single. And the pitch. Outside. Slider. 2-2 now. So for Bivens, he goes an inning and two-thirds. Allows three runs, two of them earned on two hits. Two walks and a strikeout. It's been Lonsway, Bivens, and Roxby. The pitch is outside. A full count on Hernaez. Another slider. 3-2. Ted Wien's trivia question coming up momentarily. When the Aviators come back after the series in Salt Lake, they got a lot of cool promotional nights coming up. Here's a 3-2. Line down the right field line, foul. We'll tell you more about that. Ted Wien's trivia. On this date in 1994, Matt Williams, of the UNLV, Matt Williams, tied the National League record for home runs, most home runs, before the month of July, when he had his 28th home run. 28 home runs by the end of June. That's a boatload. Pitch inside, ball four. Hernaez draws a walk. His perfect day stays perfect. Two hits, two walks. Brian Servin coming up now. Anyway, Williams tied the record. The National League record for the most home runs by the end of June in any given season. Whose record did he tie? The record that he tied was set in 1971. There's your clue. Pitch fouled away, strike one, 0-1. Answer coming up a little later. That's coming up soon, I should say. That's the Ted Wiens trivia question for today. Servin's 0 for 3, 3 ground outs. And then Cade Marlowe is on deck. One strike on Brian Servin. We're in the seventh inning. A 4-0 lead for the Aviators here. They're trying to make it 5 wins out of 6 before they head out of town tonight for Salt Lake City. The stretch by Braxton Roxby. And the pitch. Swing and a miss. A cutter right by him. 2 strikes on Brian Servin. On this date in 1987, Mark McGuire homered twice to tie a big league record with 5 homers over 2 games. The A's beat Cleveland that day, 10-0. Steve Ontiveros, a 2-hitter. There's a base hit to left on an 0-2 pitch. For Servin, he got an 0-2 slider. Servin gets his first hit of the day, his 3rd hit of the series. Hernandez to second. It's the 2nd hit off of Roxby. The Aviators now have 10 hits to go along with their 4 runs. And they're threatening again. They lead 4-0. 2 on, nobody out for Marlowe. Marlowe has flied to left twice and grounded back to the box. Michael Stefanik is out on deck. Third baseman Basabe is on the grass thinking about a possible bunt. He's not bunting. He swings and fouls it back. Strike 1, 0-1. One strike to count. Roxby has a new ball. The right-hander with a chest-high set. And the 0-1. Swing and a miss. He was late on that pitch at 94. 0-2. This date in 1984, Dwight Evans of the Red Sox completed the cycle. He completed it with a home run in the 11th inning. A 3-run home run that helped the Red Sox beat the Mariners that day. 9-6. Pirates swept the Cubs in a doubleheader on this date in 1970. That was significant because those were the last 2 games ever played at Forbes Field in Pittsburgh. Here's the pitch outside. 1-2. Forbes Field opened in 1909. I believe, from what I read, it was the first concrete and first concrete and steel ballpark in the big leagues in 1909. Breaking ball in low. 2-2. To Cade Marlowe. And the interesting note about Forbes Field in Pittsburgh is before Three River Stadium opened in the summer of 1970. They played games there from 1909 to 1970. There's a ball hooked to right. That's a base hit. Over to get it is Bandera. Hernandez will stop at third, and they're playing it station to station. Bases loaded, scrambling back to second to Servin. He was thinking about going to third. He had to head back. So Marlowe, down 0-2, gets it to 2-2, and hooks a single to right to load the bases. Hernandez to third, Servin to second. Roxby, something might be amiss physically with Roxby. One of the athletic trainers, Brian Ranker, going out there. Chris Walsh is the other trainer. And they're chatting with Roxby. The manager, Dave Brundage, is out there. So is the pitching coach. And we'll see. Bases loaded, nobody out. And the Aviators leading 4-0. They now have 11 hits. Roxby has faced 5 men. 3 of them have hit safely. The other man walked. He did get Whitehead into a force play to finish the 6th inning. And they want him to throw some warm-ups now. I think that's Walsh, not Ranker out there. One of the trainers. So he's throwing now with Zach Morgan. Trent Harris is throwing in the bullpen for Sacramento just in case, a right-hander. He's telling everybody he's okay, so everybody's going to leave now. Alan Quijano, the pitching coach. Dave Brundage, the skipper. And Chris Walsh, one of the athletic trainers. Yeah. Anyway, the thing about, just to finish the thought on Forbes Field, the Pirates played at Forbes Field from 1909 to 1970. And even though it was known as a pitcher's park, there was never a no-hitter thrown at Forbes Field. Not one. Fastball to strike, 0-1. kind of a fun fact. Stefanik has singled and grounded out twice. He's one for three. The Rivercats infield is in. Here's the 0-1 pitch from Roxby to Stefanik, and that's a knee-high strike. It's 0-2. Stefanik looking back, speaking to Pacheco about the call. Aviators leading 4-0, and they're trying to run away with it now with a threat, a major threat. Bases loaded, nobody out. The 0-2 from Roxby to Stefanik. A liner in the right center, and Stefanik, who loves to hit with Manon, does it again. One run scores. They're going to hold serve in a third. Stefanik came into the game 0-for-13. He has two base hits. That one, he did what he does so well. Took the outside pitch and went the other way to drive in Hernandez. The Aviators lead 5-0 now. There's still nobody out. They're going station to station. Servin to third, Marlowe to second. So, it was so nice they did it thrice. Servin, Marlowe, and Stefanik, all with singles back to back to back. And here's Swift, 2-for-3 with two doubles and two runs scored. Pitch is a strike on one. Swift struck out in his first at-bat against Lonsway. Then he doubled off the fence in left center and scored the game's first run in the fourth on the base hit by Dickey. Then he hit a double to right. There's a slow ground ball to short. Arteaga has it, goes to second for one. On to first, and that is in time for a double play. Good play by the first baseman, Dayson Cruz, because the second baseman, Gavello, did not make a good throw. It was high and way to the right of Cruz, who had to stay on the bag. So Swift hits into a 6-4-3 double play. On the play, Servin scores, no RBI because it's a double play. Marlowe goes to third. Two outs. It's now 6-0 Aviators, and Dickey will try to cash in Marlowe if he can. Dickey has grounded out, single and a run, walked and scored, 1-for-2. Marlowe at third with two outs. And Roxby set. Here's his pitch. Fastball, high ball one at 96. 1-0. Want to take a moment here to recognize the Albuquerque Sports Hall of Fame just recently, the other day, inducted two wonderful gentlemen into their Hall of Fame. Former Las Vegas 51s manager Lorenzo Bundy and former Pacific Coast League president Branch Rickey III. Two extremely deserving gentlemen and two great, great guys. 2-0 to count to Jared Dickey. Marlowe off the bag at third. Roxby set his 2-0. That's a little outside, 3-0. So, Buelvas is the on-deck hitter. The Aviators, this was a 1-0 game into the sixth. But now we're in the seventh and it's 6-0. The Aviators have piled up a dozen hits now. Marlowe off the bag at third. 3-0 on Jared Dickey. Roxby ready. Here comes his 3-0 pitch now. That's a strike. Taking all away was Dickey. 3-1 now. Gonzalez pitched a hitless sixth inning. He walked one man, but it was of no consequence. And especially now that the game is a 6-0 game, I would fully expect Gonzalez to pitch the seventh in addition to the sixth. The 3-1, that's up and away. Dickey walks. Runners at the corners now with two outs, and that might be it. Here comes Brundage. He left Roxby in when Roxby appeared to be hurt, but then after the double play, the walk to Dickey, and Roxby's done for the day. They're going to go to the bullpen again. And no, so we have a break in the action. A pitching change in Sacramento. Aviators have runners at the corners of two outs in the top of the seventh, leading the Rivercats 6-0. More action right after this.
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0: Welcome back again to Sacramento. I'm Russ Langer with you. The Aviators last week wrapped up the first half of the season by beating Round Rock 4 out of 6 at Las Vegas Ballpark and clinched the playoff spot for the second consecutive year. And the first series since, they have won 4 to 5 and they lead here in the seventh inning, 6-0. The new pitcher, Trent Harris, throws a strike to Brian Buelvas. Harris is the fourth pitcher. His dad, Greg Harris, big league pitcher for several years. Braxton Roxby goes an inning. So far, 2 runs in. The runners at the corners belong to him. 4 hits, 2 walks, and no strikeouts for Roxby. Harris, big breaking ball, drops in for a strike. Curveball at 80. It's 0-2 on Buelvas. Buelvas 1-for-3 with a big two-out single in the sixth inning that turned a 1-0 game into a 2-0 game. He later scored, so he's 1-for-3 with an RBI and a run scored. Harris in Harris, Marlowe at third, Dickey at first, the 0-2, swing and a miss, strike three. 93-mile-an-hour pitch takes care of Buelvas, so Harris comes in, strikes out Buelvas, but the Aviators do add 2 runs in the seventh inning on 3 straight hits. No errors, 2 left. We now go to the stretch half of the seventh inning here, and the score, Las Vegas 6, Sacramento 0.
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0: Hello again, Russ Langer with you. Glad you could join us on a beautiful Sunday afternoon from Sacramento, California. 6-0 Aviators, bottom of the seventh inning. And James Gonzalez, second inning of relief. He delivers up an in-ball one to Thomas Gamello. So Zhen Zhuang went three innings plus. No runs, two hits, two walks, two strikeouts. Again, another step in the right direction for Zhuang. There's a good curveball, chased and missed, one and one. C.D. Pelham worked out a not one but two jams. Good outing for him. Two innings, no runs, two hits. A walk and a strikeout. Gonzalez worked a scoreless and hitless six. Now he's working the seventh. Gavello has a bunt single and two at-bats, breaking balls and strike. One and two. Gavello batting eighth. Then the right-handed hitting catcher Zach Morgan is next. And then leadoff man Nate Furman. James Gonzalez. Gonzalez has pitched three innings. He's done it twice. He's thrown as many as 58 pitches. So they want him to pitch this inning, and who knows? They might stretch him out for another inning, depending on how this inning goes. Pitch is low. Fastball. Two and two. The Aviators now have a lot more breathing room than they had earlier on, where they're only up 1-0. It's 6-0 in the seventh. Here's the 2-2 pitch to Gavello, and he swings and misses at a good off-speed breaking ball, strike three. Second strikeout for Gonzalez. One out for Zach Morgan, who's flat out to the wall and left, and a good play by Buelvas back in the third inning with Zhuang pitching and hit into a force play, reaching base on the fielder's choice in the fifth with Pelham pitching. Ted Wiens trivia. Matt Williams, when he was with the San Francisco Giants in 1994. Big curveball in for a strike going on. Good pitch there by Gonzalez. Big hook at 75. Downward break action on it. Matt Williams tied the record, the National League record for most home runs by the end of June. Pitch outside. One on one. At that time, the record was 28. He hit 28 home runs by the end of June in 94. Unfortunately, the strike came along, and we'll never know how many home runs Williams would have hit that year had it not been interrupted by the labor issues. Ball ripped foul outside third, one and two on Morgan. But the question is, whose record did he tie? The record was set in 1971, tied by Matt Williams in 1994. The answer, Willie Stargell of the Pirates. Yeah, he hit 28 by the end of June in 1971. He ended up with 48 for the year. One and two. As they called him later on in his career, Pops. What a good guy. One and two to count. Morgan waits, and Gonzalez delivers. Curveball spins in a little low. Check to swing. It's two and two. I was with the Albuquerque team in the late 90s, and this is when Calgary was still in the Pacific Coast League, and at that time, Calgary was a Pittsburgh Pirates affiliate. Willie Stargell came through town. He was working for the Pirates at that time. Pitch in the dirt, 3-2. And I saw him, and I introduced myself, and I said, do you think sometime we can have do a pregame interview? We could record something. He said, yeah, tomorrow. I'd be happy to do it tomorrow. And, you know, I've been around long enough. I've heard that type of thing many times, and sometimes you get to do it, and sometimes you don't. Pitch roll fouled outside third. 3-2 still. One out, nobody on. Seventh inning. Las Vegas leading 6-0 here in Sacramento. And I didn't really expect that a Hall of Famer, or somebody of Willie Stargell stature, would remember or care or anything else. The next day, I get to the ballpark, and I hear this voice from the bleachers. Hey, you want to do that interview now? I said, yeah. Oh, yeah. Oh, Mr. Stargell. Yeah. Swing and a miss, strike three. Good pitch by Gonzalez. He set him up with some off-speed stuff, then buzzed a 93-mile-an-hour fastball at the knees right by him. Good pitch. Third straight strikeout for Gonzalez. Two outs for Nate Furman, who has singled and stolen a base and walked twice, one for one. We did an interview, and then we sat and chatted. And, you know, as growing up as an Oriole fan, I did not want to like him. After what happened in the 1979 World Series. Pitch is low, ball one in front. But I had no choice but to like him. He just was too down-to-earth, too approachable, too candid, and just a delightful gentleman, Willie Stargell. Pitch outside, 2-0. And He talked about how Roberto Clemente took him under his wing when he was a youngster in the 60s, first joining the Pirates. Taught him about the mental side of the game, how to be your own best friend instead of your own worst enemy. Pitch, pull, foul outside first, 2-1 now. And the thrill of winning the World Series, 1971, and then in 1979. And then the career where he hit 475 home runs, including some of the longest home runs anybody has ever seen. That big man, number 8, he could jack him out. Here's the 2-1 on the way. Gonzalez pitch just outside. That was close. 3-1 now. Slider just missed the outside. Basabe's on deck. No action in either bullpen, at least for the moment. Here's the 3-1 from Gonzalez. Fastball grounded past Gonzalez. Back a second. Grabbed by Hernandez as a 360 and throws him out. Good play. That ball ripped right by the leg of Gonzalez. Bounced near the bag. Hernandez went to his left, grabbed it, did a complete turnaround, and threw out Furman. Good play. Again, the Aviator defense, which has been excellent all year, comes up big again. Gonzalez works a 1-2-3 seventh, and who knows? They might send him out for the eighth. At the end of 7 complete, Las Vegas 6, Sacramento nothing.
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0: right, we're in the eighth inning. Las Vegas with a 6-0 advantage over their hosts, the Rivercats of Sacramento. Trent Harris, first pitch fouled off to the right by Joshua Kuroda-Grauer. Strike one, 0-1. Harris came in with two on and two out in the seventh and struck out Brian Buelvis to finish the inning for Braxton Roxby, who goes an inning, gives up two runs earned on four hits. Two walks, no strikeouts. Ground ball to short, three hops for Arteaga. He throws out Kuroda-Grauer, one out in the top of the eighth inning. Kuroda-Grauer is now 1-for-5 with an RBI single. And the batter, Tommy White, who is 1-for-4 with a single of his own. On this date in 1910, shall we? Joe Tinker of the Cubs, part of the Tinker to Evers to Chance trifecta, breaking ball, ball one. He became the first major leaguer to steal home twice in the same game. Branch, we mentioned Branch Rickey III, who just went into the Albuquerque Sports Hall of Fame in a ceremony along with former Las Vegas skipper Lorenzo Bundy. There's another ground ball to short. Arteaga is a busy man. He throws out White, two down. Two quick outs in the eighth, and the batter, Darryl Hernandez, now. His grandfather, Branch Rickey, who was a catcher before becoming a baseball executive with the Dodgers and Pirates, he later became famous for promoting Jackie Robinson to the big leagues, breaking the 20th century color barrier. But 40 years before that, Branch Rickey was a catcher, pitches a strike. For the New York Yankees, he watched 12 Washington Senators steal safely in the Senators' 16-5 win. There's a ground ball to second. Gavello has that one, throws out Hernandez. It's a very easy inning for Harris with three quick ground outs. So we're now headed to the bottom of the eighth inning in Sacramento. The score, Las Vegas 6, the Rivercats nothing.
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0: All right, welcome back, friends. Okay, we go to the bottom of the eighth inning, but one thing is for sure, the Aviators have really, aside from one of these six games, completely shut the Rivercats down, at least now into the eighth inning of this game. Game one, the Rivercats scored twice. The Aviators won. Game two, the Aviators scored one run. The Aviators won that game 5-1. Game three, Rivercats scored three runs. That's six runs in the first three games. You're not going to win, especially in this league. If you're going to score or fail to score to that degree. They did pile up 13 runs to win game four. Then yesterday they got shut out 1-0. And they've been shut out into the eighth inning here 6-0. Wander Suero throws ball one, now ball two. Off the outside to Oslevis Basabe, by who is 1-for-4 with an infield hit in this game. Check that, 1-for-3. James Gonzalez, very good outing for him. Two innings, no runs, no hits. Pitch outside 3-0. A walk, three strikeouts. Ben Zhuang for three, Pelham for two. I would think Pelham is the pitcher record. That's up to the scorer. Gonzalez, two hitless innings, and now Suero, Will Brennan on deck. The pitch is a strike, 3-1. And then Scott Bandura will bat after that. He's the cleanup man. In Sacramento's got a lefty up in their bullpen. Suero in the eighth. The pitch is a strike on the outside corner. Wander Suero with the world champion Washington Nationals.

0: Suero has been with the Aviators all year. 27 games, 3-1 with a 7.81 ERA. The pitch is, I guess, a little high, ball one. Good-looking cutter, 1-0. Second appearance in this series. Entering this series, Suero had not given up any runs on the road. All of his earned runs have been given up at home. Strike, 1-1. And when he pitched 5 days ago here, he got two outs and then a ground ball to Brett Harris, who fell down going for the bag. And the next batter, Arteaga, hit a home run. Otherwise, he still wouldn't have given up any runs on the road. Fly ball to right. Fighting the sun is Dickey, and he stays with it and made the catch. I'll tell you what, Buelvis made a jumping catch at the wall earlier. That ball that Dickey caught might be the play of the game, though, because he's fighting the wind and the sun. He was shying away from it, turning his back away as he caught the ball. The breeze is blowing across from left to right, and the sunshine is very, very bright. I told you, Marlowe was fighting the sun on the fly ball by Wasabi, but Dickey stays with it and makes the play. Here's Bandera. Flat out, walked, and flat out again. Ground ball to second. Swift picks it up, and everybody's relieved that that ball wasn't hit in the air. There's a 4-3 ground out. Suero works a perfect eighth inning. Now we'll go to the ninth inning. The score in Sacramento, the Las Vegas Aviators 6, the Sacramento Rivercats 0.
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0: Okay, Russ Langer here. Remember, when you're cruising around thinking about, hey, sports collectibles, the place to go is Legacy Sports in Las Vegas. Yeah, Legacy Sports. They've got it all. Vintage cards, newer cards, graded cards, baseball, football, basketball, a tremendous assortment, and a great collection of autographed items, photographs, all kinds of materials for your collection. You betcha. Binders, all kinds of goodies. The Aviators are happy to have Legacy Sports as their partner. Swing and a miss, strike one. The new pitcher is Nick Zawack facing Brian Servin, 1-for-4 with a single and a run scored. Top of the ninth, 6-0 Aviators. Aviators have a righty throwing in the bullpen after Wander Suero worked a 1-2-3-8. Legacy Sports is at West Flamingo and the 215. Friendly folks, they're great. Go check them out. You'll like it. You'll like that place. Junior Tour loosening up in the Aviator pen. It has been ages, and it certainly wasn't this year, ages since the Aviators have managed, or even the Las Vegas 51s before them, have managed to shut out the opposition in back-to-back games. They're three outs away from doing that here, leading 6-0 in the top of the ninth. Zawack's pitch, swing and a miss, strike three. Fastball at 96, gets Servin. One out, batter is Marlowe. So Trent Harris goes a perfect inning and a third for Sacramento in relief, four up and four down. It's been Lonsway, Bivens, Roxby, Harris, and now Nick Zawack, Zwack. The lefty is 6'4", 243 pounds. 27 years.

0: He'll be 28 on the 1st of August. He's from Minneapolis. Was with the Rivercats for part of last year. Swing and a miss by Marlowe. Strike one. 0-1 is the count. Marlowe, 1-for-4 with a single. Michael Stefanik is on deck. Aviators so far have limited Sacramento to 19 runs in 6 games. Swing and a miss, 0-2. And 13 of those 19 runs came in one game. The other 5 games, they've only scored 6 runs total. There's another inning to go. We'll find out what happens. 0-2 on Cade Marlowe. Michael Stefanik on deck. Aviators 6 runs, 12 hits, no errors. Rivercats 0-4-1. Pitch low. Yesterday, the 1-0 win for the Aviators was their 3rd shutout as a team. It was the 5th time that the Rivercats had been shut out this year. Here is the 1-2 to Cade Marlowe. Lefty on lefty. Zawak delivers. And as a fly ball to left, right there is Brennan waiting. He's got it. 2 outs. Marlowe 1-for-5. Michael Stefanik will come up now. I'll be with you throughout the Salt Lake series. Hope you'll join us. Day off tomorrow. That series will start Tuesday. It's the Mountain Time Zone in Salt Lake, Utah. So Las Vegas time, it'll be a 5:35 start. Tuesday, Wednesday, Thursday for the first 3. Pitch up and away, ball 1. And again, Fran Reardon will not be with the team. He's leaving. He was on our pregame show today. We appreciate Fran's time. He's going off on a family outing to Ireland. Yeah. Have fun, Mr. Fran. Stefanik 2-for-4. You talk about a well-deserved vacation. That is a well-deserved vacation, Mr. Reardon. There's a looper fouled outside first, and Cruz tries to get to it, but it's beyond his reach foul. So it's a strike on Stefanik. Stefanik 2 hits and an RBI today, but maybe his biggest contribution was the inning he pitched 2 nights ago, the shutout inning of the last inning that Rivercats batted in the 13-6 victory. Zawak, ready, here's his pitch. And Stefanik takes a fastball outside. Two balls and one strike is the count. 2-1. Swift is on deck. Here's the pitch. That's a strike. 2-2 now. So it looks like the way Tour is throwing with definite purpose in the bullpen now. He'll pitch the 9th with Suero having pitched a perfect 8th. And in the 9th, 5, 6, and 7 do up for Sacramento. Turner Hill, Deyson Cruz, and Averson Arteaga. There's a one-hopper past the dive of the second baseman, Gavello, to his left. A base hit. So Stefanik, who came into the game 0-for-13 in the series, has made up for it here with 3 base hits all the opposite way. He gets a fist bump from Kevin Kuzmanoff and the batter, Drew Swift, who has 2 doubles in 4 at-bats and 2 runs scored. The stretch. Zawak ready and the pitch. Swifty trying to hold up. Did he go? Yes, he did. Strike 1, says Charlie Welling. 1 strike to count. The Aviators will take on Salt Lake. That's the Angels' AAA team. And we'll be with you. Be my first time in that second-year ballpark. Fastball, strike on the outside corner, 0-2. Looking forward to that. Here it's a nice place, and the Aviators will be there through the 4th of July, in fact, through the 5th. 0-2 on Drew Swift. Zawak. Out of his stretch. Stefanik off first. 6-0 Aviators in the ninth. And the pitch is in the dirt. Nearly hit Swift in the foot, but he checked up on a swing. The count is now 1-2 strikes on Drew Swift. Sacramento certainly has had their... Over the years as an A's affiliate, then a Giants affiliate. Division titles in 2000, 2001. 03, 04, 05, 07, 08, 09, 2010, 2011, 2012, 2019. High foul outside first. Cruz is going to watch that one slice out of play. That's just making the playoffs. They won the PCL title five times since moving here from Vancouver in 2000. 03, 04, 07, 08, those were when they were A's affiliates, and 2019 when they were Giants affiliate, which they still are. Here is the 1-2 to Swift, and he fouls that one off to the right. Deflects off the netting and goes back a few rows on the first base dugout, and a guy over there tried to pick it up, had some trouble with it, and stayed with it. He's throwing his arms up in the air and bowing as if he caught it on the fly. Now he gives it to a youngster. Nice. Here is the 1-2 from Zawak to Swift. Fastball's outside. 96. Two balls and two strikes now. Swift back in the box, cranking the bat around. Again, on the postgame show, it'll be the Coast to Coast fitness scores in the Pacific Coast League and the big leagues. A lot of games are over now. The pitch, that's low. 3-2. Certainly in the big leagues, a lot of them are. But the Aviators won't be home again until July the 7th. Full count. And Stefanik will be off on the pitch. Cruz is off the bag, playing behind him at first. There he goes. Ground ball to wide of third, taken by Basabe. He throws to first, and they just get Swift to finish the inning. In the ninth inning, they start Sweet Caroline here. No runs for the Aviators, one hit. No errors and one man left. To the bottom of the ninth inning, can the Aviators pull back-to-back shutouts? They lead here 6-0.
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0: All right, this is how they do Sweet Caroline in Sacramento. We don't have the announced attendance here. It's smaller than last night's crowd of over 6,000. They were supposed to have fireworks, but for some reason they canceled them. Junior Tour, trying to finish it up. Abiut is up 6-0. Fastball low to Turner Hill. So Wander Suero only needed a few pitches to work a quick 1-2-3 eighth inning on two fly balls and a ground out. It's been Zhuang, Pelham, Gonzalez, Suero, and now Tour. Pitch misses 2-0. Junior Tour, T-U-R, from Cuba. Big, tall, righty, 99. This is his number, 6'6", 193. He'll be 27 on the 9th of August from Santiago de Cuba in Cuba. The pitch missing 3-0 all of a sudden on Turner Hill. Hill against Zhuang flied out, against Pelham grounded out, and against Gonzalez walked. It's 3-0 on Turner Hill, and Junior Tour delivers. That's a strike, 3-1. Tour overall pitching well. He's had bouts with his control, but in 22 games, 1-0 with a 4.20 ERA. Third time pitching in the series, he's pitched two hitless innings, retiring 6 of 8 hitters total. But now he just walked Hill, which is pretty much what the Aviators didn't want here. So now the leadoff walk brings up Cruz, who has grounded out, hit into a fielder's choice and stole a base, and against Gonzalez flied out to left. Tour, fastball in the mid-90s. He's got a good split change and has good depth and dive to it. And he's got a slider to go along with it. Hill at first. And here's a left-handed hitting Cruz. Tour. Tall and lean delivers. A little bit high ball one. One ball and no strikes the count. Tour set with a 1-0. And here he comes. That's down low. 2-0. He hasn't thrown a strike yet. And in Tour, early in the season, he had some outings where he battled with his control. He had it really got rough for him in mid-May. He went through a stretch where over the course of 6 games, he walked 12 hitters. Pitch up and in, and now it's 3-0. He hasn't thrown a strike. He is 0-for-7, throwing the ball over the plate with a 6-0 lead. And so Servin is going out to have a chat with him here. On deck is Arteaga. I mean, if you're the River Cats now, you have no reason to swing the bat until Tour throws a ball over the plate. Down 6-0 in the 9th inning. Nobody out. Hill at first. And Servin's discussion is brief. I remember watching a New York Mets game back in the mid-80s. And Doug Sisk was having trouble throwing strikes when the Mets had a big lead, and Gary Carter went out to talk to him and the cameras were on him. There's a strike, 3-1. And you didn't have to have any kind of training to read Gary Carter's lips. He said, all you got to do is throw the ball over the plate. We're way ahead. Here's the 3-1 to Cruz, and that's ball four, and Tour has missed an 8 of 9 pitches out of the bullpen. Walking Hill and walking Cruz. And here's Arteaga, who's been up 3 times and struck out all 3. Again, you know, Torres pitched twice in the series, had no trouble throwing strikes. So they want him to just get focused and get through this. Infield at double play depth. There's the pitch. Fastball, that's a strike, and it's 0-1. 97 on that pitch. Arteaga, 1 out of 11 in this series. Thomas Gavello is on deck. 6-0 Aviators, then the bottom of the 9th inning. And the Cruz, the pitch now. And there is the slider, and it's over the plate, but apparently low. 1-1. Again, if you're Tour, you just walk the first 2 guys on 9 pitches, you can't expect to get the borderline call. Pitch is in the dirt, now it's 2-1. So everyone has pitched well. Zhuang for 3, Pelham for 2, Gonzalez for 2, Suero a perfect 8th inning. And they want to give Tour an inning here, but now the walk to Hill, the walk to Cruz. It's 2-1 on Arteaga. Tour delivers. That's low, ball three. 3-1. Tour, wearing 99, set at the belt. And the 3-1 is on the way. Low again, ball four. Well, now Tour, with a 6-0 lead in the ninth inning, has managed to walk the bases loaded. He hasn't had this kind of problem in about a month. Again, at the beginning of the year, his control was good. Then he went through a stretch where he was having all kinds of trouble throwing strikes. Lately, the control has turned around and gotten a lot better, but not now. He has walked the bases loaded. Hill is at third. Cruz is at second. Arteaga is at first. The Aviators don't want to use anybody else. Paul Abbott is out there to try to settle him down. Servin already went out there once. Andrew Bass gets up in the Las Vegas bullpen. Okay, so here's Gavello, who against Zhuang fly to center. Against Pelham, laid down a bunt single. And against Gonzalez, struck out swinging. Bases loaded, nobody out. Abbott back in the dugout. And Gavello is hitting under 200, so he'll be taking, and he's taking, and it's a strike. 96 miles an hour. I mean, no matter what your average is, you're going to take in this situation on the first pitch. But now it's 0-1. Infield playing a double play depth. They'll give up a run for a double play ball. The pitch is low on a splitter. It is a 1-1 count on Thomas Gavello. Gavello 1-for-10 in the series with that bunt single in the fifth inning. Hill at third. Cruz at second. Arteaga is at first. Tours 1-1 pitch. That's low. Another splitter. 2-1. I mean, okay. The Aviators, they're throwing splitters to Gavello. He's hitting 180. And we'll see. Tour getting set. Here's the 2-1 on the way. Ground ball to short. Right there is Hernandez to Swift for one. The first double play. A run scores. There'll be no shutout today as Hill scores, but the Aviators, as much as they would love to have a shutout, care a lot more about winning the game, and that double play just gave them a big step toward winning it. Hernandez stepped on the bag, fired to first. It is a 6-3 double play. Two outs. Hill scores. Rivercats get their first run of the game. And it comes in the ninth inning without benefit of a base hit. The batter is Zach Morgan, 1-for-3 with a single. He swings, pops it foul outside first. Does White have room? He does not. Ball back out of play, strike one. One strike on Zach Morgan, who struck out swinging against James Gonzalez in the seventh inning, his last time up. Oh, and one the count. And a pitch down and away. Splitter. One ball and one strike to count on Zach Morgan. If he reaches, it'll be Nate Furman next. The Aviators up 6-1. Two outs. Ninth inning. Tour squinting in. Servin shuffling the deck. Now offering a sign and a target. The pitch gets away from Servin. And so Cruz scores, and it's 6-2 Aviators. Wild pitch. So the Rivercats score two runs without benefit of a base hit. They still need one out to finish the game. It's a breaking ball that simply bounced, and not much Servin could do about it as it bounced well over his shoulder to the backstop. 2-1. Morgan swings and rips one into center, base hit. Hit number 5 for the Rivercats. Marlowe gets it back in. Morgan is now 1-for-4, and the batter is Nate Furman, who has singled and stolen a base, walked again, and grounded out. Tour Moore got Furman to fly out to center when he faced him a few nights ago. There's a big chopper wide of first, grab by White. He flips it to Tor at the bag, and the game is over, and the series is over. The Aviators, a convincing win. They win 6-2. They limit Sacramento to 21 games in the 21 runs in the six-game series, 13 of them in one game. They win 5 out of 6, and they send Fran Reardon off to Ireland for his vacation with a big smile on his face. Aviators win at 6-2, back with the totals after this.
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0: All right, welcome back, friends. We're here in Sacramento. The Aviators, this has to be one of the most satisfying six-game series for the Aviators in 2026. Because when they were here in April, the last two games got rained out. But the four games they played, it was just a flat-out mess. They lost all four. They were humbled in the overall, scoring 33-10. But they totally flipped the tables in this series after clinching over Sacramento to win the first half last week. They win 5 out of 6. And other than the 13-run game a couple of nights ago, the Aviators' pitching and defense were just incredible. They limited Sacramento to 2 runs in the first game, 1 run in the second game, 3 runs in the 4-3 win in the third game. They shut them out 1-0 yesterday, and they win this game 6-2. They really bottled up the Sacramento offense, because even if you count the 13-run game, that's only 21 runs in 6 games. And the Aviators consequently win 5 out of 6. For Las Vegas to win, they have the best record overall in the league at 49-30, and they're 5-1 in the second half. 6 runs, 13 hits, no errors, leaving 10 men on base. The Rivercats are now 43-35 for the season, and the Aviators, by winning this game, have now evened up this even season series of the Rivercats, 5-5. The Rivercats will come to Las Vegas twice, August 11th for 6th, September 8th for 6th. And so those two series at hand for the second half. Rivercats, 2 runs, 5 hits, 1 error, leaving 8 on base. They're now 1-5, as I said, in the second half. Winning pitcher, C.D. Pelham, is now 4-0 as an Aviator after coming up from AA Midland. The loss, Seth Lonsway, the starter for Sacramento, who's now 0-2 on the year. There were no home runs in the game. A crowd of 4,214 paid to see it, 3 hours, 2 minutes on the time. On the postgame show, we'll recap it, and then we'll take a look at the Coast to Coast Fitness scores in the Pacific Coast League and the Major Leagues coming up after these words.
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0: 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They're just outstanding. Aviators win 6-2. This game looked a lot like last night's 1-0 Aviator win for a while, because they led 1-0 into the sixth inning on a fourth inning run when Drew Swift doubled off the fence in left center. He'd have two doubles in the game and scored on a base hit by Jared Dickey. But in the sixth, the Aviators made it 4-0 when they scored three runs, and they all came with two outs. A two-out double by Swift. Jared Dickey walked. This was against reliever Spencer Bivens. Brian Buelva singled in a run, and then Joshua Carota Grauer singled in another run, and an error got another run in. And the Aviators led 4-0 at the end of six. In the seventh, they tacked on two more against reliever Braxton Roxby. Darryl Hernaez walked, then three straight singles by Servin, Marlowe, and Stefanik. And then, with the bases loaded, Swift hit into a double play. That got another run in. The Aviators led 6-0. And in the ninth inning, Sacramento got some help because Junior Tour did walk the bases loaded. But then he got a double play ground out by Gavello. That got a run in. Then a wild pitch got another run in. Tour was able to get Nate Furman to ground out to end the game. The Aviators are victorious by a score of 6-2. So they'll fly to Salt Lake tonight. And it'll be a happy plane ride. The Aviators will get a well-earned day off tomorrow as their long road trip continues on Tuesday against the Angels AAA team, the Salt Lake Bees. I'll be back with some scores next right after this.
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0: Welcome back to Sacramento. The Las Vegas Aviators completing a successful series here as they win this one big, a 6-2 score. The Aviators now 49-30, 19 over 500. At home, they're 22-17, and they're even better on the road. The Aviators, by winning this game, are now 27-13 away from home, by far the best record in the PCL, likely the best record in AAA, winning more than two-thirds of their games away from home. And they've been monstrous in day games, by the way. They've won 15 out of 19 games in the daytime. So, with that, and the day off coming tomorrow, we will, in just a moment, focus our attention to the scores on the Coast to Coast Fitness scoreboard. The kids are running the bases here. It's always a great sight to see that. And it was wonderful the other day, Father's Day at Las Vegas Ballpark, to see fathers and sons out there on the field with mitts and having a catch. Great, great stuff. All right. Now the Pacific Coast League scores, as we will get those to you right here. Coast to Coast Fitness scores. The one game still to be played, actually two, under the lights. Sugar Land hosting El Paso to wrap up that six-game series. And Reno is at home against Oklahoma City, also a night game. Earlier, Albuquerque defeated Salt Lake. That was an 11-5 final. And again, Salt Lake with a record overall of 42-38 will host the Aviators on Tuesday in Salt Lake for a six-game set. Round Rock beat Tacoma earlier. That was a final score from Tacoma, 6-1, the final there. After this timeout, we'll check the big league scores next, right after this.
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0: All righty, friends. The Coast to Coast Fitness scoreboard continues in the Would Love Always postgame show. Yankees and Red Sox just getting started right now at Fenway. Meanwhile, earlier, Washington beat Baltimore 6-4. Pirates over the Reds 9-4, a final from earlier. Also, Texas edged Toronto 3-2. In 10 innings, the Houston Astros defeated Detroit 7-5. Cleveland held on, beat Seattle 6-5 in Cleveland. And it was Tampa over the Diamondbacks game down in South Florida, and the Rays win that one over Arizona 5-1. Phillies beat the Mets 5-4. It was the Twins over the Rockies 3-2. Royals defeated the first-place White Sox 5-4. And in 10 innings, the Cubs got by the Brewers in Milwaukee 4-3. St. Louis edged the Marlins 2-1. The Angels, playing at home in Anaheim, were 4-1 winners at home over the Athletics. And the Giants defeated Atlanta 3-2. The L.A. Dodgers defeated the San Diego Padres by a score of 4-2. I'll be back with a little bit more and wrap things up from Sacramento next right after this.
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0: Yeah, my favorite thing in the United States are the polite people and the beer you drink here.
1: The Bud Light.
0: The Bud Light is very drinkable and I like the flavor.
2: My favorite thing is the barbecue, the good food, the fat food and the beer. I had to make ad for Bud Light too because it's very lovely and also the polite people.
3: Polite people, barbecue and Bud Light. That's what the Croatians are taking away from World Cup 2026. We got polite people in

0: America.
1: We got Bud Light. We got barbecue. I think he said fat food, too. Did he not say fat food when he was describing it?
2: Sounded like fat food, yeah.
1: I thought so. Thank you, Stuart. I was like, did he say fat food? I'll take it. You know, if you're doing the Texas barbecue thing, the Carolina barbecue thing, if you're doing the Kansas City barbecue thing, he's cool on that. So the Croatians love the barbecue, the polite people, and the Bud Light. What about the Germans? Let's hear from some German soccer fans.
3: What do you think you'll take away from your visit here in the United States, back to Germany?
4: Ranch. I love ranch. I taste it here. It's delicious. And I take two bottles with home, with you.
1: Ranch dressing. Ranch dressing taking over. The TSA actually had to issue a warning. This is not a joke. The Transportation Security Administration issued an official reminder to put your ranch in your checked bag because it is a liquid. And if you put it in your carry-on and it's over the 3 ounce thing or the 3.5 ounce thing, you're going to lose your ranch. You're not going to have the Hidden Valley to take back with you, bro. They posted on Threads. Of course, they use Threads. If you're visiting for a very large sporting event and you happen to discover ranch while you're here, please pack it in your checked bag on the way home. The official post from the TSA tells you to keep the ranch. How, by the way, have we not gotten ranch overseas to Europe? We got a lot of American stuff over in Europe, right? We got restaurants. We got foods. We got music. We got movies. We got our star. How do we not gotten ranch across the country, across the pond? Let's hear from some English soccer fans what they love about America.
5: The real hero of this World Cup is ranch dressing. Okay. One of the things I find fascinating about ranch is it's one of the few genuinely American foods that never quite made it across the Atlantic. I've seen it in all the comment sections. Y'all don't have ranch? No. That's why we're going so crazy for it. Over here in Europe, we've got loads of American stuff. We've got Oreos. We've got Reese's Pieces. We've got an alarming number of Pop-Tarts. We basically have entire aisles that look like gas stations in Indiana. And yet somehow, ranch has never quite made it.
1: How? How do you have Pop-Tarts and Oreos and not ranch dressing? That is amazing to me. I mean, I don't know what kind of, I've never been to Europe. Stu, you ever been to Europe? You ever gone on that side of the pond? No.
2: I have not yet, no.
1: No. Mondo, our board operator, young Mondo, have you ever been to Europe?
6: Yes, I have.
1: Okay.
6: Yeah.
1: No ranch over there?
6: No, not at all. But what? I mean, you don't need it.
1: What dressing do they have there? Like what? And don't say Italian, because I don't even, is that an insult to people in Italy? Like, what is their dressing of choice to dip things in?
6: I honestly don't remember.
1: Okay.
6: I don't remember eating salads that much. I remember it was a lot of just meat, potatoes, a lot of fried food. I went for Oktoberfest.
1: Okay, I got you. So you were there for beer. That's pretty much it. You were there for beer. I got you. All right. All right, how about the Australians? Let's listen to some Australians. Here's what they said they love about the World Cup being in America.
7: Yeah, I don't normally go to fancy restaurants, but, I'm in America with my son, so I'm like, let's go to Texas Roadhouse.
1: Yes!
7: It's unbelievable. First of all, they give you these peanuts. You can eat as many as you want. She's like, yeah, just take a bag. Then they come out and they put this bread on the table, and I'm like, oh, I didn't order the bread. And she goes, and if you want more bread, we'll just give you more. And this bread it's as nice as bread can possibly be. Like, if you're an Australian, try and picture the most unbelievable bread, like Subway bread. Got this fancy butter. Then they give you the Coke. Of course, it's America, so it's unlimited refill. It was all like ribs and steak and chips. There was an onion that had been deep fried, and you dip it in the sauce. You just leave there so happy. And
1: I love it. That's what the Australians are getting excited about, the Texas Roadhouse. Now, granted, I went to Texas Roadhouse for my wedding anniversary earlier this year. My wedding anniversary is May the 4th, and we happened to be given a gift card a while back, and that's what we did for my wedding anniversary. I just love what people who are coming to our country and experiencing for the first time, what they're getting into. It's ranch, it's barbecue, it's Texas Roadhouse, It's Bud Light. It's all that. I think it's fantastic. Going to switch gears. Coming up on the other side, one of the great sports writers in America, Christine Brennan. Going to talk about what the WNBA is doing or not doing for Caitlin Clark. That's next on Westwood One Sports. I'm Mike Wickett.
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